0: Wednesday afternoon when tragedy struck. A raft overturned on the Lehigh River near East Penn Township, Pennsylvania, hurling 9 people into the water. They were rescued, but it was too late for Cesar Abarisan Gunke. The boy pronounced dead at the scene. School Superintendent Jeff Nichols notified parents about the tragic accident, offering condolences. Counselors are at the school providing services. Sarah Lee Kessler, WOR News.
1: Another day of protests outside the Delaney Hall ICE Detention Center in Newark. Governor Sherrill now says health officials were blocked from entering.
2: The governor says Delaney Hall should be shut down as protests continued throughout the day Thursday in Newark. Sherrill says the New Jersey Department of Health attempted to conduct a health inspection at the facility, but was only allowed to a limited part of the property. She says they plan on releasing more information on what the department was allowed to see. It comes after some detainees reportedly began a hunger strike over conditions last week. Protests have become heated in recent days, with ICE using force in some cases. Jonathan O'Halloran, WOR News.
1: Mayor Mamdani trying to sell his plan to create 200,000 new affordable homes over the next decade.
3: What's called the block-by-block plan includes direct money for affordable housing in low-income areas, near public transit hubs, and using land. This plan also includes $5 billion in the next 2 years for rent-stabilized homes and affordable senior housing. Deputy Mayor Layla Bozorg is in charge of the plan.
4: Our city must be a place where an immigrant can find a home, a teenager can feel safe to be who they are. We cannot put up invisible walls against new housing that keep people away.
3: The Mamdani administration is benefiting from new tools that speeds up the development of affordable housing. I'm Scott Pringle, WOR News.
1: A beloved elephant at the Bronx Zoo has been euthanized.
5: The zoo says Happy the elephant was put to sleep at the age of 55 years old this week, citing age-related conditions that had worsened over the past few weeks. A necropsy revealed large uterine tumors that officials say are impossible to detect in elephants through exams or imaging. Happy was one when she moved to the U.S. from Asia and taught researchers that elephants recognize themselves in a mirror, signaling self-awareness. The Bronx Zoo stopped acquiring pachyderms years ago, which means Patty is now the only remaining resident elephant at 57 years old. Natalie Migliori, WOR News.
1: A uniquely Manhattan phenomenon that only happens 4 times a year, about to happen for the first time in 2026.
6: It's called Manhattanhenge, when the setting sun perfectly aligns with the east-west grid of Manhattan streets, creating a brilliant glowing sunset that's framed by the city's skyscrapers. It happens 4 times a year, twice in late May and twice in early July. Your first chance Thursday night at 8:14 p.m. and then Friday at 8:13. If you miss it, you'll have to wait until July 11th and 12th. Best way to see Manhattanhenge is to look west from many of the city's streets, including 14th, 23rd, 34th, 42nd, and 57th. Daria Albinger, WOR News.
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1: No local sports tonight. Yankees are in West Sacramento tomorrow to face the eventual Las Vegas A's. Yanks are second in the AL East and way out ahead in the wild card standings. Mets host the Marlins tomorrow night at Citi Field. Mets are 10 games under 500. They're 7 back in the wild card. Former Devil Claude Lemieux dead reportedly by suicide at age 60. The hard-hitting Lemieux won four Stanley Cups, two in 1995 and 2000 with New Jersey.
12: Here's your WOR Weather Channel forecast. Not a bad stretch of weather at all into the last weekend of May. A little cool to start on Saturday. Gusty winds will settle down tonight. Skies clear, low 57. Northwest winds 15 to 20, drop down to 5 to 10 miles an hour. Sunny with a light northwest wind Friday. Looks like a beautiful day, high 79. In the weekend, sunshine on Saturday cools a little with that north wind pushing in some cooler air. Highs around 70, north gusty breezes up to 30 miles an hour. Sunny weather, milder on Sunday, lows mid-50s, a high of 76. I'm meteorologist Mark Thibodeau from the Weather Channel on 710 WOR.
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0: Jesse Kelly Show, final segment of the Jesse Kelly Show on a magnificent Thursday. We are going to return tomorrow for Ask Dr. Jesse Friday. So fire off your questions now. They are stacked up already. Jesse@JesseKellyShow.com. So we have the first direct U.S. to Venezuela flights in years. We're talking about commercial flights, American Airlines flights.
1: All right.
0: Miami to Caracas. Now, hear me out. Chris, tell me if I'm all wet on this. Wouldn't it be worth it to take a little vacation to Caracas? Now, listen. Think about how cheap everything must be down there. No, what, Chris? I'm not talking about exploiting people. Listen, they've been starving. They've been a communist country. You can probably get a sweet hotel room for $50 a night down there. I bet you can eat like a king. Yeah, you can, what? Chris said, eat what kind of food? I don't know, Venezuelan stuff, whatever they eat. It's probably tacos or something. I can't say for sure, Chris, but whatever it is, you can probably afford the best of it now. You ever heard that saying? I'm sure you've heard that saying when it comes to investing, buy low, sell high. There is no better way. There's no better time. There's never going to be a better time to vacation to Venezuela where your dollar goes further. You know exactly what's going to happen from here. They're slowly going to rebuild their industry. Oil's going to come back. Jobs are going to come back. The streets are going to get cleaned up. The hotels are going to get nice. And what happens then? The prices go up and up and up and up. Right now, everything is going to be bottom barrel pricing. You can live like a king down there for a week. What, Chris? Okay, Chris, I didn't know you were going to go all in like that, but now I'm questioning. Jewish producer Chris just said, buy a business, not a plane ticket, then it scales up. See, Chris, this is why we need you people. This is exactly why, what? This is a benefit, is what I'm saying. Jesse, why do we need a reformed Democrat Party? Why are you so against one-party rule? Okay, as I said, in order to save America long term, we have to get the Democrat Party to reform, because we can't fight off the arsonists forever. We need a reformed Democrat Party. And I've had these emails before. Well, why do I want that? Forget Democrats. No, we need choices. We deserve, in a republic where we get to choose our leaders, our representatives, you deserve a choice. I deserve a choice. With the Democrat Party being this freaking insane, you have been stripped of options. As much as the GOP may make you furious, and of course they do, you can't vote for this.
2: Do you believe that the Secretary of Defense is guilty of war crimes?
3: Absolutely. I mean, he's clearly behind the operation to shoot all these boats in the Caribbean when it's very unclear that we actually have any confirmation that these so-called narco-terrorists, a term the administration invented to justify this action, are even on the boats. And on top of that, we then have the strike where they came back and hit it again, a double tap, just purely to kill these survivors who were clinging to wreckage. You know, it's interesting, Aaron, another historical analogy. Back in World War II, the Allies tried Nazi submarine captains for doing this exact same thing. And guess what the conclusion was? They got executed. Listen to that, Mr. Secretary.
0: We can't vote for that. That's not an option for me. You can get mad at the GOP and sit out. I get that, but it's not an option for me. You going to vote for this?
4: And I believe that the only way that we can end prisons, yes, I will close prisons, but the way we will end prisons in our state is to have strong reentry programs.
0: Democrat candidate for governor of California is talking about closing all the prisons. We can't fight off an arsonist like that. We have to have them reform. And I want a day to come. I know it sounds weird coming from me. I really do. I want a day to come when I can walk in the voting booth and vote against Republicans when they make me mad. I want to be able to go in and vote for a Democrat. I can't vote for any of these demons now. I can't. If the GOP pass amnesty or something like that, I still wouldn't be able to, I don't think. Even if I sat it out, I can't do that. I would like a choice at some point in my life. Wouldn't you?
1: And now...
5: Here's a headline.
6: By go, you know the thing.
1: Headlines we didn't get to.
0: Rand Paul introduces amendment to end birthright citizenship. This is one of those things that's probably going to take years if we can get it done, but it is a worthy fight to make. Probably be something that would have to be passed through the states rather than through the House or the Senate, but a worthy fight to begin, that's for sure. Did Comey threaten Trump's assassination to boost book sales? That's one of the funniest things about all this is there's a chance that's true. He was out there trying to hawk a book, out there trying to get attention. And there's this way of thinking that, you know, all press is good press. So let me throw up a spicy Instagram picture where it looks like I want to kill Donald Trump. And now it's all, oh, no, I'm being indicted. Japan eyes low-cost cardboard drones that could be hard for the military to use. There's something that seems not very Japan-like to go with cardboard drones. Maybe I'm just being overtly racist here, but I would expect Japan's drones to be more advanced than anyone else. Am I out of line in that one, Chris? I want like titanium drones or something like that from Japan. Too expensive? Well, Chris, that's exactly why you're not Japanese. You're Jewish. 140 chickens die after a wedding DJ decides to crank up the bass. I had no idea bass can kill chickens, and I don't really want to kill a bunch of chickens, but I kind of want to test this. Surely we can do this on something else that we don't like. Cue the meltdown. State Department to issue commemorative Patriot passport featuring Trump's image. Gosh. Oh, the commies are going to love that. All right, we'll be back tomorrow for Ask Dr. Jesse Friday. That's all. 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
11: It's 67 degrees at 9 o'clock. Good evening, I'm Andrew Whitman. Another day of protests outside the Delaney Hall ICE Detention Center in Newark. Governor Sherrill now says health officials were blocked from entering the facility. After a nearly two-month delay, New York State finally has a new budget. Governor Hochul signed it into law today.
12: The governor says the budget will make New York more affordable and expand opportunities throughout the state. The budget includes nearly $3 billion in public safety initiatives, including over $100 million in additional funding for safety in the city's subways. The budget also highlights the controversial tax on secondary homes worth more than $5 million in the city's five boroughs. After a lengthy negotiation process that stretched far past the state's April 1st deadline, several lawmakers have said that they would consider changing the process next year to look at the numbers ahead of any policy changes. Jonathan O'Halloran, WOR News.
11: Mayor Zoran Mamdani confirming it, he will not be at Sunday's Israel Day parade.
13: Tens of thousands of people will march or watch the annual event on Manhattan's Fifth Avenue, but Mamdani won't be among them.
14: I've made my views on the Israeli government abundantly clear.
13: But the mayor also said at a Thursday news conference with Police Commissioner Jessica Tisch that there will be a massive police presence, including comprehensive screening and five access points.
14: I take seriously my responsibility to protect the safety and well-being of every New Yorker and every event, regardless of my attendance.
15: It's the mayor's decision not to march, and it is my decision to march proudly.
13: The police commissioner will be one of the Israel Day Parade's grand marshals. Sarah Lee Kessler, WOR News.
11: A sixth grader from Sag Harbor is dead. He drowned while on a school rafting trip in the Poconos. The man convicted of murdering four homeless men in Chinatown back in 2019, sentenced to at least 40 years in prison, could serve life. April showers are supposed to bring May flowers, but instead, April cold brought big damage to the Garden State's gardens and farms. Governor Sherrill measuring that damage.
16: Sherrill visited Russo's Fruit and Vegetable Farm and Tabernacle in Burlington County Thursday to see the damage firsthand. There were really cold temps in April that the governor estimates caused at least $300 million in crop losses for growers and farmers in the state. A state of emergency that the governor declared earlier in the week will allow Sherrill access to more funding to support farmers. I'm Scott Pringle, WOR News.
11: Demand for World Cup tickets continues as the city's ticket lottery filled up within minutes again today.
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11: No local sports tonight. Yankees are in West Sacramento tomorrow to face the eventual Las Vegas A's. Yanks are second in the AL East and way out ahead in the wild card standings. Mets host the Marlins tomorrow night at Citi Field. Mets are 10 games under 500. They're 7 back in the wild card. Former Devil Claude Lemieux, dead reportedly by suicide at age 60. The hard-hitting Lemieux won 4 Stanley Cups, 2 of them in 95 and 2000 with the Devils.
2: Here's your WOR Weather Channel forecast. Not a bad stretch of weather at all into the last weekend of May. A little cool to start on Saturday. Gusty winds will settle down tonight. Skies clear, low 57. Northwest winds 15 to 20, drop down to 5 to 10 miles an hour. Sunny with a light northwest wind Friday. Looks like a beautiful day, high 79. In the weekend, sunshine on Saturday cools a little with that north wind pushing in some cooler air. Highs around 70, north gusty breezes up to 30 miles an hour. Sunny weather, milder on Sunday. Lows mid-50s, a high of 76. I'm meteorologist Mark Thibodeau from the Weather Channel on 710 WOR.
11: 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I'm Andrew Whitman on 710 WOR.

0: busy Thursday episode of Fox Across America. Byron Donalds in the lead to be the next governor of Florida. He will stop by. Kennedy is going to be here as well. Right now, a little you and me time reacting to the breaking news out of the Biden camp anyway, that Jill didn't know anything was wrong with Joe Biden. I mean, come on.
1: What an idiot.
0: She needs to sell books. And what they're hoping to tap into, because they're in a weird spot, the Ukraine money dried up, and Biden hasn't raised cash for a presidential library. Like, that's a real thing. They are a few $100 million behind where they would traditionally be at this point, because apparently nobody wants a presidential library where all the books are in scratch and sniff.
2: Uh-oh, I'm in trouble.
0: Okay, but the point is, Jill Biden out there trying to paint herself in a sympathetic life. I turned on the debate, and I was shocked just like you were. Except nobody was shocked. We weren't laughing. I literally got a TV show because I was good enough on Gutfeld's TV show making fun of the things going on in the world that they created a market for me on this channel. And I started to do all the other primetime shows like Laura and Sean and Jesse and all that jazz. And that's kind of how I got going. And it's because I was making fun of the things everybody watching at home knew to be true. And it wasn't a big market for that because, as I said earlier, established comedians didn't want to make the Democrat president look bad, which is the difference between comedy and activism. They didn't know it at the time, and their loss is my gain. I'm not complaining. But Jill Biden at this remote hour, now that we are a few, you know, years removed from that debate, literally 2 years removed from that debate, wants you to believe she was just as shocked as the American people who were never told about Biden's condition. If you watched Fox News, you knew all about it. If you watched Fox News, you weren't surprised by anything you were seeing. If anything, you were disgusted because Biden had glitched out at such an all-time level that you realized just how hard he was being abused by the people propping up that auto pen presidency.
3: I'm Hillary Clinton, and I approve this message.
0: I don't know, but the point is, either way you slice it, there is a problem going on where the politics are so much more important than the people that they're willing to put a guy with dementia in office and lie to your face.
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6: It's 66 degrees at 9:30. I'm Andrew Whitman. Another day of protests outside the Delaney Hall ICE Detention Center in Newark. Governor Sherrill now says health officials were blocked from entering the facility. Mayor Mamdani trying to sell his plan to create 200,000 new affordable homes over the next decade. Mayor Mamdani confirming that he will not be at Sunday's Israel Day parade. That's a break from tradition. A sixth grader from Sauk Harbor is dead. He drowned while on a school rafting trip in the Poconos. Two dead after a bike and scooter collided on the Queensboro Bridge. Checking your WOR Weather Channel forecast. Tonight, clear skies and breezy, lows to the upper 50s. Tomorrow, sunshine, high 79. More sunshine this weekend. Next news at 10, bulletins at once. Right here on 710 WOR.
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15: Looking for something to watch? 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Next week on Netflix, Wednesday, the debut of the docuseries Michael Jackson, The Verdict. Next Thursday on Netflix, the premiere of the British documentary film, The Murder of Rachel Nichol, as well as the new British drama based on that story called The Witness. Next Friday, the launch of the Netflix romantic comedy movie Office Romance, starring Jennifer Lopez and Brett Goldstein. Next Tuesday on Hulu, the start of the new Mindy Kaling-created comedy Not Suitable for Work. Next Tuesday, over on Paramount Plus, the debut of the docuseries Devotion, Obedience or Betrayal. Next Wednesday on Amazon Prime Video, the fifth season premiere of Clarkson's Farm, as well as season four of the animated drama The Legend of Vox Machina. Next Friday on Apple TV, the launch of the new drama series Cape Fear, starring Amy Adams, Javier Bardem, and Patrick Wilson. Next Friday on Hulu, the stand-up special Hannah Burner, None of My Business. 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And next Sunday on AMC Plus, the third season launch of Anne Rice's Interview with the Vampire.
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0: Fox Across America with Jimmy Fallon. If you're watching me on the Fox Nation stream right now, I'm wearing my pink denim jacket. I mean,
1: have you ever had a checkup?
0: Nah, it's a vibe, man. I'm in a goofy mood. It's Thursday. We're putting our TV show together. Shannon Bream's going to be on the show this weekend. A woman far too classy for the program. Mike Baker. Mike Baker, former CIA agent, is coming on to discuss this reported story that the CIA is tracking down humans with alien DNA.
2: What the hell did you just say?
0: Multiple sources reporting that aliens could be living amongst us, ones that were breeding with human beings and ultimately evolved into some form of hybrid. And we apparently, as a government, are aware of these people and their location. I don't know if it's real or not. We're going to ask Mike Baker, because when he comes on with a CIA security clearance, we play a game called Spy or High. And I say, hey, is this something you spies are really up to? Or did we get high in the green room again and screw up? And that's what we're going to find out on Saturday night from Mike Baker. I don't know the answer. I'll find out in real time. Shannon Bream is obviously going to weigh in on the big topic that we're going to get into in the next hour with Kennedy. Shannon Bream is, of course, the host of Fox News Sunday, where she has to discuss everything of political consequence in this nation. She is tasked this week with making sense of the fact that the Democrats have nominated a vegan senator who thinks God is a woman.
3: Well, that's the dumbest thing I've ever heard of.
0: In Texas, of all places.
3: Get out of here and take your mother with you.
0: Tell him, Red Fox. A vegan Texan who says God is a woman.
4: It's totally false.
0: It's funny that we play Michael Jackson there. James Tallarico has a bit of a Michael Jackson thing going on. I'll keep it in the closet, as Michael once famously sang. But get your rhinestone glove out, because we're back on the dance floor. We're going to moonwalk our way through some hot topics with Kennedy after this on Fox Across America. All right, folks, summer's here. This is not a drill. It's the real thing. And the advent of summer is also a golden opportunity for you, the gift giver. Why? Father's Day, June 21st. If you really want to knock it out of the park this year, get your dad what I want from my dirtbag kid. Steak. You want steak. You want food with your family. There's no cooler way to do it than getting a box of steak shipped right to your doorstep, courtesy of the fine folks at omahasteaks.com. Right now, they're having a massive site-wide sale that includes an extra $35 off when you use the promo code America at checkout this year. 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
1: It's 66 degrees at 10 o'clock. Good evening. I'm Andrew Whitman. A 23-year-old woman is dead after an overnight shooting at a playground in the Bronx.
13: The shooting happening at a vigil for another person who was killed by gun violence in the area in the past. Raina Caceres was shot once in the head along Aqueduct Avenue in University Heights.
14: I just seen her in the morning. She was just in my house in the morning. When is this going to be enough? We're burying our kids. You know, our kids are supposed to bury us.
13: Carlos Lugo is the father of Caceres' boyfriend, who says his family has been left devastated. Neighbors reported seeing a man flee on foot from the scene with a gun after shooting into the crowd. A heavy police presence remained in the area through Thursday evening as that investigation continues. Jonathan O'Halloran, WOR News.
1: After a nearly two-month delay, New York State finally has a new budget. Governor Hochul signed it into law today.
15: Lawmakers approved the more than $268 billion budget nearly 2 months after its original deadline. The spending plan includes limiting local police from working with ICE agents, rolling back climate laws, and reforming the auto insurance industry. It also includes a tax on multi-million dollar second homes in New York City. After a lengthy negotiation process that stretched far past the state's April 1st deadline, several lawmakers have said they would consider changing the process in the future to look at the numbers ahead of policy changes. Natalie Migliori, WOR News.
1: NYPD says it's well prepared for Sunday's Israel Day parade.
16: At a news conference on Thursday, Police Commissioner Jessica Tisch noted the rise in anti-Semitism.
17: In that threat environment, to be blunt, we are not messing around with security at this year's parade.
16: Tens of thousands of people expected that they will encounter the largest police presence ever deployed for this annual event.
17: Most heavy weapons teams ever, and comprehensive screening.
16: For everyone, no exceptions.
17: If you think you are too important to be screened, don't come.
16: Mayor Mamdani is not attending, and he said,
18: there are no current known specific or credible threats against the parade.
17: The absence of a specific threat does not mean the absence of risk.
16: Sarah Lee Kessler, WOR News.
1: June 16th could be a gridlock alert day on New Jersey Transit. There's already a World Cup match on the 16th. Could also be a Game 6 of the NBA Finals at the Garden, if necessary.
19: NJ Transit is expected to keep the World Cup train plans in place for June 16th should the Knicks end up playing Game 6 at the Garden. NJ Transit is reserving its portion of Penn Station for soccer fans for a good chunk of the day for the 3 o'clock match between France and Senegal. And that means the Knicks fans heading in from Jersey will be inconvenienced having to switch the PATH trains to get to Midtown. The World Cup match starts at 3 p.m. while a potential Knicks Game 6 would start at 8:30. I'm Scott Pringle, WOR News.
1: A Broadway hit returned to the stage last night with some special guests who sure earned their spots in the audience.
20: The Book of Mormon.
21: The fire department was back at the Eugene O'Neill Theater Wednesday night, but no one was worried this time. There were some of New York's bravest in the audience. They responded to the May 4th fire at the home of the Book of Mormon, which forced it to go on hiatus for 3 weeks while repairs were made to the electrical room in the roof. Co-creator Matt Stone made a special appearance on stage with a proclamation for the department that declared it FDNY Appreciation Day and thanked them for saving the historic venue. Daria Albinger, WOR News.
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1: No local sports tonight. Yankees are in West Sacramento tomorrow to face the eventual Las Vegas A's. Yanks are second in the AL East and way out in front in the wild card standings. Mets host the Marlins tomorrow night at Citi Field. Mets are 10 games under .500. They're only 7 back in the wild card. Former Devil Claude Lemieux dead, reportedly by suicide at age 60. The hard-hitting Lemieux won four Stanley Cups. He won two of them in 95 and 2000 with the Devils.
0: Here's your WOR Weather Channel forecast. Temperatures running a little bit cool by the weekend, but overall a nice stretch of weather. A clear sky into sunrise. Northwest breezes settle down, a low in the upper 50s. Lots of sunshine Friday, 79 the high. A brush of cooler air Saturday. Sunny weather. Breezy north winds picking up, low 54, a high of 68. Could have a few north winds up to 30 miles an hour Saturday. Sunshine warmer Sunday, low 52, high 76. I'm meteorologist Mark Thibodeau from the Weather Channel on 710 WOR.
1: 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I'm Andrew Whitman on 710 WOR.

0: This is maybe the favorite thing I've heard in media this week. MSNBC had a guy on by the name of Mark McKinnon. I don't know Mark McKinnon. I grew up with Chris McKinnon. He went to my high school. We used to drink on the bleachers all the time. I hope he's doing well. I loved Chris McKinnon. But here is Mark McKinnon on MSNBC trying to claim with a straight face that James Tallarico can out-Bible the Republicans.
1: You're a stupid man!
0: Okay, the guy that says God is a non-binary woman. It's going to out-Bible. This is bananas. Listen to this clip. This is clip 19.
2: Every cycle comes around and I hear from media and friends that say, oh, you know, this time it's the rising tide, blue wave. And I'm usually the one tapping the brakes. But I think that there's a perfect storm lining up here. First of all, just a bad environment for Republicans in general. Secondly, an exceptional candidate in James Tallarico. And third, I think a really unpopular Republican nominee in Ken Paxton. This is going to be a good versus evil. And I think that Tallarico is just a different kind of candidate. He talks about values, and he can out-Bible the Republicans.
0: He can out-Bible the Republicans?
3: You can't handle the truth!
0: Not, says right there in the Bible, Mary almost had an abortion with Jesus. This is Tallarico's real words. I'll play them for you in the next segment. He literally says with a straight face that Mary had to consent to have Jesus. The angel gave her a choice. Like, this is real. Like, it's not something I write for my comedy show. I'm not that creative. This guy is cuckoo for Cocoa Puffs. But it pays well with the donors. And that's why we have a guy who basically is Gato O'Rourke. Really, just a gayer Beto. Dumber too.
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5: It's 65 degrees at 10:30. I'm Andrew Whitman. After a nearly two-month delay, New York State finally has a new budget. Governor Hochul signed it into law today. NYPD says it's well-prepared for any threats at Sunday's Israel Day parade. A 23-year-old woman is dead after an overnight shooting at a playground in the Bronx. The man convicted of murdering four homeless men in Chinatown back in 2019, sentenced to at least 40 years in prison, could serve life. The Knicks are donating hundreds of free NBA finals tickets to underprivileged kids across the city. Checking your WOR Weather Channel forecast, tonight clear skies and breezy, lows to the upper 50s. Tomorrow, sunshine, high 79, sunny this weekend. Next news at 11, bulletins at once here on 710 WOR.
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0: the Arctic Monkeys. No, they're not. They're playing Cage the Elephant. I got excited because we bump it on the Arctic Monkeys. Wrong animal band. You got to get them right in the presence of an iconic MTV VJ like Kennedy, who is still in studio.
1: Still here, Jim.
0: Talking about comedy tours, and we came to a second realization that nothing we can ever say will be as creative as the idea of running a vegan senator in Texas who says God is a woman. I mean, could you write that? If I was like, right, I couldn't write that. I wouldn't scheme out that idea for a sketch. That's bananas.
1: No, because he makes Beto O'Rourke, James Tellerico makes Beto O'Rourke look like Sylvester Stallone in First Blood.
0: Patrick Swayze in Roadhouse, little lady killer. And Tellerico, I've been playing the clips for a day and a half. We had a lot of Texan callers yesterday because I don't know what's more disqualifying, being a vegan in Texas or saying God is non-binary. He also has a clip, by the way.
2: Well, there's six genders. I didn't know this. I thought there was just two. And then I found out that there was six.
1: Like, yeah, that's a winner. That's an 80-20 issue there, buddy.
0: I have a clip of him saying abortion is in the Bible because the angel asked Mary if she wanted to go through with the virgin birth.
1: Okay, that's not necessarily abortion. And this is from a seminarian. I got in a little trouble yesterday.
0: Yeah, you did.
1: I said on the 5 that he put the semen in seminary.
0: Yeah, you did. You know,
2: like, that's not how you spell it.
0: Do you know how I found out? I was doing an interview on WVMT in Burlington, Vermont, one of our legendary affiliates.
1: Oh, yeah.
0: And the morning show was like, let's go to the calls. People want to talk to Jimmy. And the first guy goes, that Kennedy has a filthy mouth. And he told me the story. I was like, this is amazing. Yeah, it is. That's why you go see Kennedy at Off the Hook in Naples this weekend.
1: Do it.
0: You go see her at the Bricktown Comedy Club. And yes, in Reno. And when you get done in Reno, you're going to drive literally one exit down the highway, which is about a mile, to Sparks. And you're going to go to Gambies.
1: Get Dante Stallworth to give me a ride.
0: You go to Gambies. They're going to give you a sausage stuffed mushroom, a porterhouse steak.
1: That sounds incredible. And how about a boulevardier?
0: No, and they put out a cigarette on your face while you eat. It's great.
1: It is Reno. Yeah, so, that's part of the prefix menu.
0: We're not talking about a nice cigarette either. They're doing it Reno style. But we love them. Do we ever. Shout out to the K-Train.
1: Woo!
0: Download the Kennedy Save the World podcast every day. Read her constantly in the Daily Mail. And I'll be back on her podcast the end of the week this week for a little Friday happy hour. See you there, snookums. Yeah. Rock and roll. Don't go anywhere. We are back after this.
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12: It's 65 degrees at 11 o'clock. Good evening. I'm Andrew Whitman. A sixth grader from Sag Harbor is dead. He drowned while on a school rafting trip in the Poconos.
13: The 12-year-old was whitewater rafting with 74 classmates from Pearson Middle School on Wednesday afternoon when tragedy struck. A raft overturned on the Lehigh River near East Penn Township, Pennsylvania, hurling 9 people into the water. They were rescued, but it was too late for Cesar Abarisan Gunke. The boy, pronounced dead at the scene. School Superintendent Jeff Nichols notified parents about the tragic accident, offering condolences. Counselors are at the school providing services. Sara Lee Kessler, WOR News.
12: Another day of protests outside the Delaney Hall ICE Detention Center in Newark. Governor Sherrill now says health officials were blocked from entering.
14: The governor says Delaney Hall should be shut down as protests continued throughout the day Thursday in Newark. Sherrill says the New Jersey Department of Health attempted to conduct a health inspection at the facility, but was only allowed to a limited part of the property. She says they plan on releasing more information on what the department was allowed to see. It comes after some detainees reportedly began a hunger strike over conditions last week. Protests have become heated in recent days, with ICE using force in some cases. Jonathan O'Halloran, WOR News.
12: Mayor Mamdani trying to sell his plan to create 200,000 new affordable homes over the next decade.
15: What's called the block-by-block plan includes direct money for affordable housing in low-income areas, near public transit hubs, and using land. This plan also includes $5 billion in the next 2 years for rent-stabilized homes and affordable senior housing. Deputy Mayor Layla Bozorg is in charge of the plan.
16: Our city must be a place where an immigrant can find a home, a teenager can feel safe to be who they are. We cannot put up invisible walls against new housing that keep people away.
15: The Mamdani administration is benefiting from new tools that speeds up the development of affordable housing. I'm Scott Pringle, WOR News.
12: After a nearly two-month delay, New York State finally has a new budget. Governor Hochul signed it into law today.
17: Lawmakers approved the more than $268 billion budget nearly 2 months after its original deadline. The spending plan includes limiting local police from working with ICE agents, rolling back climate laws, and reforming the auto insurance industry. It also includes a tax on multi-million dollar second homes in New York City. After a lengthy negotiation process that stretched far past the state's April 1st deadline, several lawmakers have said they would consider changing the process in the future to look at the numbers ahead of policy changes. Natalie Migliori, WOR News.
12: It's certainly not cheap to own a dog or a cat, and soon New Jersey pet parents may get a little financial relief.
18: Pet owners often call them their fur children. Soon, New Jersey dog and cat owners may get up to $900 a year in tax credits to help pay for their care. Assemblyman Alex Sawicki of Ocean County has sponsored a bill which would provide a $300 tax credit for everyday expenses and up to $600 for veterinary bills. And that money could come in handy. A report last year by pet care chain Chewy's found dogs can cost more than $1,200 a year. Daria Albinger, WOR News.
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12: No local sports tonight. Yankees are in West Sacramento tomorrow to face the eventual Las Vegas A's. Yanks are second in the AL East and way out ahead in the wild card standings. Mets host the Marlins tomorrow night at Citi Field. They're 10 games under 500. Mets are 7 back in the wild card, though. Former Devil Claude Lemieux dead reportedly by suicide at age 60. The hard-hitting Lemieux won 4 Stanley Cups, 2 in 95 and 2000. With New Jersey.
2: Here's your WOR Weather Channel forecast. Temperatures up and down a little between now and the weekend. It's going to be a cool last Saturday of May and breezy too. Clear skies, 58 at sunrise. Sunny Friday, high 79. Sunshine, gusty north breezes Saturday, low 54, a high of 68. A little milder Sunday, lots of sunny weather, low 52, high 76. I'm meteorologist Mark Thibodeau from the Weather Channel on 710 WOR.
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0: 9th on Fox Across America with Jimmy Fallon. I am scheduled to be on your TV with Laura Ingraham for a little WTF. What the Fallon? You know, always news permitting. If we bomb Iran back into the Stone Age, you might see the hit get bumped. That's the way life works. Tomorrow night, I'll be on with my man, Sean Hannity, in the 9 p.m. hour. And then Saturday, it's Fox News Saturday Night with Jimmy Fallon. So just two quick heads up. You guys know I spend a lot of time on the road. I am off this weekend. I will not be doing stand-up anywhere in America this weekend. Oh, I know, right? Well, yeah. But I am back on the road next weekend in Hagerstown, Maryland. Big DM deal. We are now currently, as I speak to you, 6 tickets away from that show being sold out. So it'll sell out over the weekend if it doesn't already. If you want to see me in Hagerstown, and you want to go see, eat some AC&T fried chicken, foxacrossamerica.com. The California shows, you guys are murdering it. Like, really, like, you're giving me a bit of an ego. Those shows are all going to sell out. Monterey, July 17th, Napa, July 18th, and Anaheim, July 25th. That's a Jackson 3. That's me, Jenny, and Lincoln. We're going to be on our summer vacation, and I just happened to wedge 3 nights of work into the middle of all that, which is fine. It's stand-up. It's not work. It's a good hang. It's a great time. You do the Q&A, the meet and greet. You get groped. You sign the boobs, the butts, the books, whatever the hell people bring. There is nobody on earth having a better time at a live event than this crowd is.
1: He's alive. Lousy dad, but he's right.
0: But as we round third and head for home, it's something I've been talking about today, is it's really hard to say what the bigger absurdity is. Jill Biden telling CBS with a straight face she had no idea there was nothing wrong with her husband.
2: Come on, don't bullshit me.
0: She said she thought he was having a stroke at the presidential debate, yet she brought him to a rally after the debate and did a 4 more years chant. Okay, does that sound like a woman who's concerned about her husband's well-being? She didn't think she was having a stroke. She just wants you to feel bad for her so you can go out there and buy her freaking book.
1: Pay up, suckers.
0: That's all that was. She knows. God, the guy, again, there were more Elvis sightings during the Biden 4 years in office than there were Biden sightings. Like, the man had the public appearance schedule of a groundhog. And if he saw his shadow, you got 6 more weeks of KJP. That's just how it worked. Do you remember Karine Jean-Pierre, who was the frickin' White House press secretary after Jen Psaki left the gig?
1: Psaki sucks. Kaylee was so much better.
0: Maybe so. Okay, but Karine Jean-Pierre was the one who had to come along and continue to lie on behalf of the Biden administration and tell you he was great, he was sharp as a tack. Remember KJP?
3: She is so bad at her job.
0: Was she ever? Okay, but the reality is Jill Biden's worse at her job because she's supposed to be protecting her husband and our country by making sure we have a guy in office who knows his name and what planet he's on. And it was very hard to listen to Joe Biden and ever feel that way at any point during the presidency.
4: I am very willing to let the American public judge my physical and mental fitness.
0: Good goodness. We're going to have a lot to say about this tomorrow. Comedian Ryan Reese is going to be here. My son Lincoln Fallon joining me to close the week in style. Until then, go enjoy your unique American privilege. The show is over.
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15: It's 63 degrees at 12 midnight. Good Friday morning. I'm Andrew Whitman. After a nearly two-month delay, New York State finally has a new budget. Governor Hochul signed it into law yesterday.
16: The governor says the budget will make New York more affordable and expand opportunities throughout the state. The budget includes nearly $3 billion in public safety initiatives, including over $100 million in additional funding for safety in the city's subways. The budget also highlights the controversial tax on secondary homes worth more than $5 million in the city's five boroughs. After a lengthy negotiation process that stretched far past the state's April 1st deadline, several lawmakers have said that they would consider changing the process next year to look at the numbers ahead of any policy changes. Jonathan O'Halloran, WOR News.
15: A sixth grader from Sag Harbor is dead. He drowned while on a school rafting trip in the Poconos. NYPD says it's well prepared for Sunday's Israel Day parade.
17: At a news conference on Thursday, Police Commissioner Jessica Tisch noted the rise in anti-Semitism.
18: In that threat environment, to be blunt, we are not messing around with security at this year's parade.
17: Tens of thousands of people expected that they will encounter the largest police presence ever deployed for this annual event.
18: Most heavy weapons teams ever, and comprehensive screening.
17: For everyone, no exceptions.
18: If you think you are too important to be screened, don't come.
17: Mayor Mamdani is not attending, and he said,
19: there are no current known specific or credible threats against the parade.
18: The absence of a specific threat does not mean the absence of risk.
17: Sarah Lee Kessler, WOR News.
15: June 16th could be a gridlock alert day on New Jersey Transit. There's already a World Cup match on the 16th. Could also be a Game 6 of the NBA Finals at the Garden.
20: NJ Transit is expected to keep the World Cup train plans in place for June 16th should the Knicks end up playing Game 6 at the Garden. NJ Transit is reserving its portion of Penn Station for soccer fans for a good chunk of the day for the 3 o'clock match between France and Senegal. And that means the Knicks fans heading in from Jersey will be inconvenienced having to switch the PATH trains to get to Midtown. The World Cup match starts at 3 p.m. while a potential Knicks Game 6 would start at 8:30. I'm Scott Pringle, WOR News.
15: A beloved elephant at the Bronx Zoo has been euthanized.
21: The zoo says Happy the elephant was put to sleep at the age of 55 years old this week, citing age-related conditions that had worsened over the past few weeks. A necropsy revealed large uterine tumors that officials say are impossible to detect in elephants through exams or imaging. Happy was one when she moved to the U.S. from Asia and taught researchers that elephants recognize themselves in a mirror, signaling self-awareness. The Bronx Zoo stopped acquiring pachyderms years ago, which means Patty is now the only remaining resident elephant at 57 years old. Natalie Migliori, WOR News.
15: No local sports last night. Yankees are in West Sacramento tonight to face the eventual Las Vegas A's. Mets host the Marlins tonight at Citi Field. NBA playoffs, every time the Knicks have advanced this postseason, their next opponent has had to play a full seven-game series, happening again after the Spurs down the Thunder. The winner of Saturday's Game 7 in OKC will host the Knicks Wednesday night. Knicks backup center Mitchell Robinson has a broken right pinky finger. Four-time Stanley Cup winner Claude Lemieux, who won two of those with the Devils, dead reportedly by suicide at age 60.
2: Here's your WOR Weather Channel forecast. Temperatures running a little bit cool by the weekend, but overall a nice stretch of weather. A clear sky into sunrise. Northwest breezes settle down, a low in the upper 50s. Lots of sunshine Friday, 79 the high. A brush of cooler air Saturday. Sunny weather, breezy north winds picking up, low 54, a high of 68. Could have a few north winds. Sunshine warmer Sunday, low 52, high 76. I'm meteorologist Mark Thibodeau from the Weather Channel on 710 WOR.
15: 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I'm Andrew Whitman on 710 WOR.
12: 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WOR's airing of this program constitutes neither an endorsement of the products offered or the ideas expressed.
22: 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I'm Rob Redstone in the heart of New York City. And now, please welcome Dr. Lederman.
23: Thank you, Rob, and thank you, Noah, and thank you for tuning in today and every day. We're on the radio every day. Why are we on the radio every day? To learn together, to make you know things that you may not otherwise know. And why am I doing this? Why do I spend all my time and energy on the radio every day? Well, it's to educate, because I see so many people say, oh, Dr. Lederman, if I only knew you existed, I would have come to you before I lost my breast or my arm or my nose or my ear or my kidney or my prostate or my bladder or my rectum, or I had years of useless chemo. If I only knew about you. And there's many people who know about me, and still they're so shocked. They go to a hospital, they feel a lump in the breast. They call down the doctor to the emergency room. Oh, you better have your surgery immediately to lose the lump, lose the breast, whatever. And people are so shocked often, they lose their thinking process in a way. And it's only later on, after the surgery, they wake up and realize, oh, I remember Dr. Lederman talked exactly about this situation, about not having to lose your lung or your throat or your tongue or your whatever, ear. I can tell you so many parts of the body that I see people who have lost, and then they come to me the next month or the next year and say, Dr. Lederman, did I really need to do that surgery like that surgeon said? And, well, I can't lie, right? I can't lie, and I have to tell the truth. That's how I want to be. That's how I want you to know me, and that's how I am to myself. That's how I want to be to myself. And I say, well, no, you didn't need to lose your breast, or you didn't know you didn't lose your arm or your nose or your ear or your leg. I had a doctor who came to me. They cut off his entire leg for a sarcoma at one of the biggest, super-duper, most famous hospitals. And he came to me in a wheelchair. His buddy, he's about a 70-year-old doctor. He lost his leg. And he asked me, Dr. Lederman, what are you thinking? And I said, I'm really sad that you didn't come here first, because we treat sarcomas. Sarcomas is a kind of cancer of the connective tissue, like the bones and the muscle and the fat and so on. You had a sarcoma. And the sad part is that sarcomas usually don't respond to chemo. And sad part is many, and we'll talk about it soon, people get chemo even though it doesn't work. They keep on giving chemo and chemo and chemo even though it doesn't work. It doesn't make sense. And then the chemo didn't work, so they just cut off his whole leg. And they never said, hey, we can cut off your leg, or you can take chemo, which you already did and didn't work, or you can go see Dr. Lederman, and he may be able to help you save your leg. Well, they didn't tell him that. In fact, they almost never tell the patient that, which is really sad, because the doctor is morally obliged to talk about all the options. And if you come into our office, you'll see on the wall in our handouts, we talk about all the options. We talk about chemo and immunotherapy and surgery and standard radiation and hospice and no treatment. We talk about it all to every patient, because we want every patient to be fully informed. And we're also not afraid. I think that the surgeons are afraid, oh, I can cut off your leg, or you go see Dr. Lederman, he can save your leg probably. They would say, well, then every one of their patients would come to Dr. Lederman, right? Every patient would run out their doors, come to 1384 Broadway, come to Dr. Lederman, knock on the door, come in, and get a consultation. That's the only way we work, by the way. A lot of people say, oh, let me just call you. I'll call you in a minute and tell you what I have, blah, blah, blah, blah, blah. I can tell you that 90% of the time, 90% of the patients I see don't even know everything about their case. They don't know where the cancer is or what kind of cancer it is or other issues about their health. They don't know. Their doctors never told them all the facts. Some say, many people tell me, oh, I've never had a doctor spend as much time with me as you do, Dr. Lederman. Well, I take that as a compliment because I do spend a lot of time with the patients. So it's not just a phone call or an email. And, yeah, I know nowadays in the newspaper it said doctors are starting to charge, hospitals are starting to have their doctors charge for emails, $50 an email. Well, that's something else. That's a cost center. And, yeah, you don't get much out of that. And it doesn't really very much help. And the doctor can't examine the patient. And there's not the back and forth that there is in person. In person, I will usually ask a person three times, do you have any more questions? Any more questions? And I want to make sure that all the questions are answered. I encourage people to come with a list of their questions and we go through things. So why are we talking about this? Well, we're talking about it because, well, there's so many reasons people don't get all the options elsewhere. I had a call this week from a family with kidney cancer, and they said, well, my doctor says I don't have to come to you. He can just give me chemo. Well, chemo doesn't cure kidney cancer. In fact, for almost all the cancers, with a few exceptions, chemo by itself doesn't cure the cancer. So, yeah, the doctor can give chemo for kidney cancer, any cancer, and they do that, and they do it often endlessly, but it doesn't cure anybody with, for example, kidney cancer. And the difference is with radiosurgery, and you'll see examples if you call our office, and it's always great to have a paper and pencil. If you call our office, you'll get a package of information, and you'll see examples of our work, like a kidney cancer before and after radiosurgery, with no cutting and no bleeding, no chemo, only with our invisible beams. And how does radiosurgery work? Well, patient lays down, we make a stereotactic frame. We're the first in the Western Hemisphere. We've treated 40,000 patients, lots of experience, a team that works together here for you. We make a frame. It's all outpatient. It's painless. It's easy. We computerize the body, and then we send in beams from thousands of angles to hit that cancer. And the success is very high because all the beams, all the treatments going to the cancer, and we're avoiding harm to healthy tissues. Unlike, for example, chemotherapy, which are chemicals or poisons, or immunotherapy, chemicals or poisons, that go usually, not always, but usually throughout the entire body. And in general, chemo by itself does not cure cancer. Sometimes it's given in addition to other things, but most people are getting chemo, especially for stage 4 cancer. Chemo all over the body doesn't cure. And this doctor who's telling the patient, well, you can have chemo. You don't need to go see Dr. Lederman for radiosurgery. You can have chemo for your kidney cancer. It's not really telling the patient the truth. He can have chemo, but it won't have any chance of curing the patient. So why would a patient want endless chemo with no chance of cure and lots of toxicity versus a few treatments with us with all the beams going just to that mass in the kidney? And with a high success rate, we've presented our data at national meetings. We've been doing this for decades. We have thousands of patients we've treated. Lots of experience, the most experienced team in the Western Hemisphere for non-invasive treatment of most cancers. And I want to talk about another patient who came in, a beautiful woman, really beautiful woman, and she works, she's an administrator in one of the biggest hospitals in New York City. She's an administrator, so she's in management of one of the biggest hospitals in New York City, and she has breast cancer, and she sat down with her husband, 37 years old. And she started telling me her story. She's at this big, super-duper hospital. She said, I would never go there. She says, I would never go there. And so she went to another super-duper big hospital, and they treated her for breast cancer, and they did a lumpectomy, and they did chemo, and months of chemo, and weeks of radiation. And they never staged her up. They never looked to see if the cancer had traveled. They never did. And if you listen to this show, you'll hear, and maybe she's listening right now, I say, I always talk about staging up the cancer. Breast is not separate from the rest of the body. And it seems like so many doctors deal with breast cancer as if the breast is unrelated to the body. Well, the breast is part of the body. Why do we fear cancer? We fear cancer because the cancer can leave the breast and travel to the rest of the body. Well, the doctors at the super duper big place didn't get scans of her, didn't check out her body. They only were drawing on the breast, and you know what happened. Next thing you know, she starts talking about pain in her bones and pain in her legs, and it takes them months to finally get a scan. And they get a scan 3 months ago, and they found cancer eating through her leg bone, ready to break her leg bone 3 months ago, and she still has no treatment. And she comes to me. She walks in the door with her husband. She's walking on crutches. She can barely move. And I get a history, and it's shocking history. Here she's management of a big hospital, doesn't trust her own hospital, goes to another hospital. They don't even stage her up. They don't even look to see if the cancer's traveled. Just treat the breast as if the breast's not connected to the rest of the body. And next thing you know, the cancer's in the bone, and now the bone's ready to break. And one bad move, and the leg bone will just break, and she'll be in the hospital with surgery and pins and hip replacements and rehab and so on. And she asked me what I would do. I said, I would have done things differently. You could listen to the radio show. You would have heard me say, hey, we scanned the whole patient to make sure the cancer hasn't traveled at diagnosis. You would have known about this before. And once the cancer travels, it's ready to break the bone, we would treat immediately to try to prevent unnecessary hospitalization and surgery and breakage and incapacity. This is the work we do. And she came in, and I had her staff immediately get approval. We called her insurance company immediately to get approval, and we got approval immediately while she's at this super duper big hospital. 3 months later, nothing happened. Here, the same day, actually within minutes, we got approval for her treatment. And this is the work we do, and it's why so many people come here. It's just a different level of care. It's a care as if you're important, and we believe that every patient is important. And that's why we take time, and we sit down, and we close the door, and we spend time with every patient to get the history, to get the records, get the physical exam, get the tests, and then review it. This is the work we do, why we are so different, and why so many people from around the world come here for medical care. And just in a minute, I'll tell you about a helicopter pilot from Jamaica. My name is Dr. Lederman, 1384 Broadway, triple board certified cancer doctor, the only Harvard trained triple board certified radiation doctor in New York, one of the few in the world, accepting most insurances, Medicare, Medicaid, here at 1384 Broadway, Broadway and 38th Street in the heart of New York City. Our phone number is 212-CHOICES, 212-CHOICES, 212 means New York City, and choices because we believe truly that you have choices, just like that woman with the breast cancer that never got tested, never got treated for the bone that's ready to break. She has choices, and that's why we got her emergency approval immediately. When the other hospital 3 months later was just letting her linger in pain with that bone ready to break. What a difference. What a difference a day makes. What a difference a doctor makes. 1384 Broadway, Broadway 38th Street, Dr. Lederman. You can call us now or whenever you want to get information. There's no charge for the information. We can send you a package, or you can come by and pick it up, and many people do. You can call us at 212-CHOICES in digits. 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My name is Dr. Lederman. We'll be right back.
0: It's Dr. Lederman with Carrie Stubbs, who sings and writes about his cancer treatment.
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4: 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We're just a few steps from the Radio Surgery New York Cancer Treatment Center on Broadway and 38th Street. Dr. Lederman, the leading cancer expert, treats prostate cancer non-invasively. He was the first in New York with fractionated brain radiosurgery, and he's the first in America and in the Western Hemisphere with body radiosurgery. You can also call Dr. Lederman at 212-CHOICES for a free informative booklet and DVD. Hey, Dr. Lederman, we're back.
1: We're back. I just started to talk to you about this gentleman who flew in from Jamaica. He's from the Jamaican Air Force. Flies helicopters, flown in a Airbus 310 Airbus, and he comes with a PSA that's been rising, and now has a positive biopsy. So he has a positive biopsy. His PSA has been going up. He's a tall, majestic man. He's a pilot, 60 years old. He has four children, and he came with his son. No family history of prostate cancer. And there's lots of prostate cancer in Jamaica, lots of prostate cancer in the black community here also. One in six black men in America get prostate cancer. One in 23 die of prostate cancer. We talk about it because it's a vicious disease. It's one of the top killers in America. 40,000 men die of prostate cancer every year. And, of course, we take care of every men and women and children of every race and religion and creed and color. And I only talk about the black community because it's like an epidemic, one in six with cancer, one in 23 dying. And many, many men come here for a checkup. They come. There's three reasons to come see Dr. Lederman. One is to get checked up, see, hey, do I have something in my breast or my body or my lung or my prostate or wherever? So that's one possibility, to come in and get checked up. See what's going on. See if there's cancer. No one wants cancer. Number two is if you're newly diagnosed with cancer and you want to know the first treatment to be the best treatment, not make a mistake with the first treatment. Like I talked about the man who lost his leg. Unfortunately, he came here as a second opinion after he lost his leg. If he had only come before, what a difference a day makes. And then there's a third group. Third group of people are people who have had treatment elsewhere, and it's not tolerated, it's not working, the scans show the cancer is getting worse or losing weight, they have more pain, more suffering, and they want to get a chance before it's too late, and they too. So who comes? Newly diagnosed, old diagnosis, but the treatment's not working elsewhere, and you want a clean slate, you want a fresh approach. And you people who want to get checked out, see if you have cancer. So there's many reasons why people come to 1384 Broadway, Broadway and 38th Street. 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We have new booklets, which are incredible, which if you want, you can come to our office, and many people do come to our office at 1384 Broadway, Broadway and 38th Street in the heart of New York City. So lots of reasons to contact Dr. Lederman, Radio Surgery New York, 1384 Broadway, 212-CHOICES. And I want to talk about this gentleman from

0: Jamaica. Well, of course, he has no insurance, and so we're doing everything we can to help him get care here because he wants his care here. He's 62 years old. He has four children. He has a new wife. He has a great career, and he wants the best chance to be cured, and he knows elsewhere. The usual treatment with a PSA of 15 is low success. With surgery, the success rate is very, very low. With us, 90% of men are cancer-free, and so he wants the best chance to be cancer-free, to avoid radical surgery. We know that with surgery, 90% of men are losing their sexual function, 80% are leaking urine. No man wants to be impotent. No man wants to be leaking. And with surgery, because the surgeons remove the prostate, and in the middle of the prostate's urethra, so the urethra is shortened. So just like when a plumber cuts out a section of a pipe, they have to bring the ends of the pipe together to make that pipe work. The surgeon has to, when he removes the prostate, or she removes the prostate, has to bring the ends of the urethra together, which shorten the penis. So men don't want the complications of surgery. The impotence, the incontinence, the hospitalization, and often even more and less success. So many reasons why people come. And it's not only the man. It's the man and his loved ones who want to keep him going, to keep him alive, keep him sexually active, not leaking urine, not shortened. So there's many reasons why men and their loved ones come here for a fresh second opinion. And that's why this man is here from Jamaica, and he'll do anything to get his care here. And we're working hard to make sure that his care is given in a good way that he can accept and tolerate and live with and enjoy. I want to talk about a woman who comes to us, 61 years old. She's born in New York State. She was recently married. She has three children. She had three children. Two are living, one's deceased, and she had a right breast mass. And she came to us years ago with this breast mass. She went to one of the biggest hospitals in New York City. She had pain in the breast, and she had other pain. And I examined her. She had had a biopsy of the breast before she came, and cancer in the breast, and cancer in the armpit. And she wanted that breast treated elsewhere. They wanted to give her chemo and mastectomy, and she just did not want to have mastectomy, did not want to have chemo. And we treated her about 2 years ago, and at the time when I saw her, she had a 3-centimeter mass in the lower outer quadrant of the right breast. It was eating through the skin. The cancer was eating through the skin, and the lymph node had been biopsied also was positive, so she had advanced cancer. She wanted our treatment. She comes in this week. Why did she come in? Well, like I talked about before, people come for follow-ups. We check our patients to make sure they're all A-OK, doing well. And this is the work that we do every day at 1384 Broadway. So how is she 2 years afterwards with no surgery and no chemo? The mass is gone. The cancer in the armpit is gone. The treated area is cancer-free, and she is very, very, very, very happy. The pain is also gone in the breast. So everything about the breast, the cancer eating through the skin is gone. The pain is gone. The mass is gone. After radio surgery only for her breast cancer. So this is the work that we do every day at 1384 Broadway, Broadway and 38th Street in the heart of New York City. I'm talking about a man who's 67 years old, born in New York City, and he came with a newly diagnosed prostate cancer 5 years ago, Gleason 7. He had a Gleason 7 cancer, which is a more advanced cancer, stage T1C. He had a PSA that also was high at 12. It was a higher risk because his PSA was 12. Remember, normal PSA is considered less than 4, so it was at 300% higher, and Gleason 7. And he just did not want to have the surgeon that the surgeon was pushing on him. Surgeon was pushing on him, but with surgery, most likely his cancer would come back. With us, he had a high success rate, and he was treated, and he trusted us 5 years ago. And 5 years ago, he was treated non-invasively, with no hospitalization, no radical surgery, no chemotherapy. And, well, now his PSA is 0. So it went from 12 to 0. It was a higher risk cancer, Gleason 7 cancer, stage T1C. And this is the work that we do every day at 1384 Broadway. We have a lot of information about prostate cancer to send you or to give you. It's always best to meet in person if you have a cancer question. There will always be a lot of issues that you probably won't even think about until we meet in person. So call if you wish. This is the work that we do every day at 1384 Broadway. I want to speak about a woman I saw also 5 years ago. She was born in Dominican Republic. She had DCIS breast cancer, which is an early breast cancer, and she was biopsy positive, stage zero, and she came here for treatment. And we treated her 5 years ago for a DCIS, and well, now the breast is beautiful. She's beautiful. The cancer is gone. The mammograms are negative. Ultrasounds are negative. Blood tests are negative. Physical exams are negative. She was treated for a DCIS breast cancer, doing well, cancer-free, 5 years later with our treatment. My name's Dr. Lederman. I want to tell you one more little secret, and that is every night we're on the radio at midnight, and many people love to go to sleep with Dr. Lederman. Many people like to wake up with Dr. Lederman. Many people like to work with Dr. Lederman, and you can listen to the radio. 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You can live stream us. So my name is Dr. Lederman, 1384 Broadway, triple board certified cancer doctor, the only Harvard-trained triple board certified radiation doctor in New York, one of the few in the world, accepting most insurances, Medicare, Medicaid, here at 1384 Broadway, Broadway and 38th Street in the heart of New York City. And we'll be right back.
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3: We are back. I want to talk about a woman who's now 78 years old. She served in the military for 40 years. She's really a hero and an American veteran and served our country beautifully. And, well, she came to me 10 years ago when she was found to have a liver cancer. She went to one of the big hospitals in New York City. Not one of the biggest, but one of the big hospitals. They found a tumor in her liver. And they offered surgery, and, well, she just didn't want surgery. She was adamant against surgery. She's 5'1", 110 pounds, so a tiny little woman. She had served in the military for decades. She had an MRI showing a 2.5-centimeter hepatocellular cancer. We arranged a biopsy to prove that was the case, 10 years ago, and she was treated. And we treated her only with radiosurgery. So elsewhere, they were going to cut on her. She didn't want to be cut. She didn't want anyone operating on her abdomen or liver. And she heard about her work. She came on her own. She refused surgery. And so she's brave to go to a big hospital, refuse surgery. They told her, oh, she's got to have surgery. Well, no, that was one option, but she didn't want that. She wanted non-invasive treatment with no cutting and no bleeding. She didn't want a chance of the surgeon spreading the cancer or the surgeon hurting her liver. She wanted non-invasive treatment. Now, 10 years later, she is cancer-free, and she is doing very well, and she's very, very happy about radiosurgery. Years later, 10 years later, happy and coming for follow-ups, doing the right things. This is the work that we do every day at 1384 Broadway. We talk about another woman who's 71 years old. She's a woman single with no children. She has a history of some immunologic disorder and thyroid disorder and a family history for breast cancer and colon cancer. And she found a breast cancer about 5 years ago, one of the big hospitals. 5 years ago. They never did a CAT scan, never did a PET scan. Sound familiar? Yep. And then she had vitamin C and ozone, and we know vitamin C doesn't work, and we know ozone doesn't work, and we know there's scams, and we don't like scams. We don't like our patients to be scammed. And, well, she's an ex-smoker, and she came to us with no treatment for this breast cancer. She came to us years ago and then just walked out. She didn't believe me. She walked out. And then she came back last year with the cancer traveling to her lung, and she wanted to be treated. Now she said she woke up all of a sudden when the cancer traveled. Now it's stage 4 cancer. Remember, she was at one of the big hospitals. She walked out. She had ozone, which doesn't work. Vitamin C doesn't work. It never works. So don't be scammed. And she came to us with cancer in the lung and elsewhere. And she wanted the lung treated, and we offered her treatment non-invasively with radiosurgery to the lung, with the anticipation that the other areas would need treatment. And we treated the lung, and all the cancer in her body went away. And there's something called abscopal effect, where radiosurgery has a possibility to make the cancer go away by activating the immune system. So it's like a vaccine, like a smallpox vaccine, where if you get a little bit of the smallpox, it prevents the smallpox from coming back and hurting you. Well, the idea that radiosurgery can kill the cells, and the body develops antibodies to that cancer by radiosurgery, not with chemicals, not with shots, not with pills, by radiosurgery, killing the cancer cells, the body develops an immune effect and can possibly treat the cancer by itself. And that's what happened possibly in her, because she came with multiple spots in her body. She wanted us to start with the lung. We treated the lung cancer. After we treated the lung cancer, everything else disappeared by itself, so to speak, with no chemo, no hormones, no surgery, only with a few shots of radiosurgery to the lung. So it was really an amazing story, and we've seen it before, and we hope it happens to everybody that their cancer goes away after radiosurgery. And usually it goes away where we aim the beam, where we attack the cancer with thousands of beams. The patients lay down, it's open, it's not claustrophobic. There's no cutting, no pain, no screaming, no. You walk in, get a treatment, and 20 minutes later walk out. And that's the way it is. People are often amazed. They're amazed to see everyone in our room pretty much happy and quiet. No one's shouting, no one's screaming, no one's bleeding. This is not surgery, not chemo. It is so different cancer treatment. And we have lots of information to send you if you want. You can call now or day or night or whenever if you want a package of information. If you want exact information about you, it's always best to meet in person. So about you, give us a call at 212-CHOICES, 212-246-4237. We accept most insurances, Medicare, Medicaid. I want to take just a minute to introduce myself. My name is Dr. Gil Lederman. I'm a cancer doctor. I was born and raised in Waterloo, Iowa. Went to public school, went to university, went to medical school, MD at 25, like my beautiful brother Ted, MD at 25, and my wonderful son Ariel, Dr. Ariel Lederman, MD at 25, 3 Dr. Ledermans, all MDs at 25. My son is here at 1384 Broadway. He's a board-certified cancer doctor trained at some of the most prestigious hospitals in America. He's now here, and his patients are lucky to have him. He's kind, he's thoughtful, he's smart, he's intelligent, he's a great cancer doctor, he does the right thing, he knows the right thing, and he always does the right thing for his patients. So if you're lucky, you get to see Dr. Ariel Lederman at 1384 Broadway. I, after MD at 25, went on to University of Chicago, board-certified in internal medicine, 3 years treating people with diseases of the body, then went on to Harvard Medical School, the prestigious Dana-Farber, 3 years, and on the staff also, board certified in medical oncology, and then stayed on at Harvard, was invited to study radiation oncology, 3 more years, board certified, the only Harvard-trained, triple board certified radiation doctor in America, in New York, and one of the few in the world for you. And first with brain radiosurgery in New York, first with body radiosurgery in the Western Hemisphere. Lots of experience over decades here at 1384 Broadway. And I want to talk to a woman that came in. She called me one week ago. She called me. I've known her for years. Years ago, she came to me with a 2-centimeter breast cancer. She had a left breast cancer 2 centimeters behind the nipple. The nipple was inverting. The mass was palpable. There was some lymph nodes involved, and she just did not want to have surgery, no lumpectomy, no mastectomy, no chemotherapy. Years ago, she came to me with this big mass by the nipple and distortion of the nipple and distortion of the breast and a palpable 1 centimeter mass in the armpit, and she only wanted our treatment years ago. And we talked to her about all the options, and she chose our option, only non-invasive treatment, radiosurgery for the breast. And this is the work that we do every day at 1384 Broadway. And now, years later, this is going on her fourth year, cancer-free in the breast. And I can tell you a little caveat. She liked our treatment so much, she developed a huge cancer on her scalp. Her huge cancer, whole scalp, the top of her head, like the size of a pancake, was filled with skin cancer. And her dermatologist wanted to cut off her scalp and put in a flap or a graft. And as soon as she heard about the skin cancer and the cutting off her scalp for this big area, she came here. Because when we were treating her breast cancer, she learned about our experience treating skin cancers. And we have a huge experience treating skin cancers, also over decades. And we talked about that, and we offered that. And she came for skin cancer on her scalp, huge cancer of a squamous carcinoma on her scalp. And that's gone. And she's happy, two for two. The breast cancer is gone with radiosurgery only. The skin cancer also with radiation only. And now she called me 1 week ago on the weekend that she has a cancer above her right eye that's spreading. And the surgeon wants to do Mohs, M-O-H-S, Mohs surgery, which is kind of radical surgery, like an excavation of her skin. And, well, it'd be very visible and may even alter her vision in her eye. Not to mention cosmetic effects, and she just did not want to have radical surgery on her forehead above her eye for this cancer. And she said she had had it for a long time, and her dermatologist always ignored it. So she came here, and we started her treatment last week, and already the cancer is responding. Already the cancer is shrinking. Already she's doing better. And this is how our work is most commonly with high success skin cancer treatment and high success breast. She's had one big breast cancer with inversion of the nipple and a large mass treated only with our treatment years ago, cancer-free. And now the scalp is cancer-free. And she has another third cancer above the right eye, and that too has been treated. And already, just after a few treatments, that too is going away. And she is very, very, very, very, very happy. And this is the work that we do every day at 1384 Broadway. Broadway and 38th Street. And I should tell you that many people come into our office and pick up a package of information and give it to their friends and neighbors. Because you, a listener, radio listener, can save lives. You can pass on the information, tell your friends and tell your neighbors. And if people are talking about cancer, you can pat them on the shoulder and say, hey, you may want to call Dr. Lederman at 212 Choices or go in and see him and get a fresh second opinion about options that you may not know about from your own doctor or from your own super duper big hospital. And many people say, oh, I'm already going to super duper big hospital. What can I learn from Dr. Lederman? Probably a lot. Probably a lot. Listen to our new DVD. We have a new DVD with 25 of our patients talking about what they learned when they came here. And you may want to listen to our new DVD. We'll give you a copy when you come in. 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My name is Dr. Lederman, 1384 Broadway, where we accept most insurances, Medicare, Medicaid, seeing people who need a checkup for cancer, for the possibility of cancer, people who have newly diagnosed cancer, or who have cancer and they just don't like the treatment they're getting. Call us 212 Choices, Dr. Lederman, 1384 Broadway. We'll be right back.
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5: 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He was the first in New York with fractionated brain radiosurgery, and he's the first in America and in the Western Hemisphere with body radiosurgery. 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
3: We are back. I want to talk about a man who's 70 years old with prostate cancer, Gleason 8, so a more risky cancer. Now with surgery, Gleason 8, the success rate's only about 20%, so it's a very risky cancer. He's 70 years old. He's a black man. We already talked about that. 1 in 6 black men get prostate cancer. 1 in 23 die. He's already had a son who died. This man's from Jamaica, like the home of the helicopter pilot from the Air Force. His history of high blood pressure and heart failure and prostate cancer and cholesterol. And his PSA was high. It came back at 6.16. And he had a bone scan that showed no cancer. And he had a biopsy done with a higher cancer, Gleason 8 cancer. And he was scheduled for surgery. The doctors at the super pooper big hospital said, you have to have surgery. And they didn't tell him with surgery, most likely to be impotent, more than 90%. And with surgery, most likely to be leaking urine. And with surgery, his penis would be shortened. And with surgery, it's radical surgery. And he may not even make it through it with all his other disease, high blood pressure and heart failure. He may not make it through it at 70. And he wakes up 5 times a night to urinate. He's on medications. And I examined him. He had an enlarged prostate and this Gleason 8 cancer. And he just did not want to have surgery. And then I showed him our data. And with our data, the majority of the men are successfully treated, which is very different than with surgery, where only about 20% are successfully treated. 80% are treatment failures. Surgical treatment fails the patient. So it's easy to understand why the patient came here. He came because of a radio listener like you. And he came, he works as a driver, he's from Jamaica, he has one son who had died, and he had treatment. One more thing I didn't tell you, he was treated here 3 years ago. 3 years ago. Now his PSA is 0, the cancer's gone, he's doing well, his sex life works, his urinary life works, his body hasn't been shortened or deformed, unlike surgery. And he's cancer-free, and he's very, very happy about the results. And this is the work that we do every day at 1384 Broadway, Broadway and 38th Street, in the heart of New York City. And we're talking about a man who comes 63 years old. He's divorced. He has 2 daughters. He had a throat cancer treated elsewhere in the past, and now he has pancreas cancer. He had pancreas cancer. He had a spine fusion. And he noticed a weight loss from 230 to 200 pounds. And a possible sign of cancer is weight loss. So many people with cancer lose weight. Why? Because the cancer is actually eating those calories from your body. It's eating your body. And he went elsewhere. He had a CAT scan. He was found to have pancreas cancer. It traveled to the liver. It was already stage 4 a year ago. And he had chemo, and the chemo just wasn't working. And I talked about it earlier. Chemo doesn't cure anybody with pancreas cancer. Chemo doesn't cure anybody with pancreas cancer and liver mets. You can say, well, why do they do it? It doesn't cure, and there's other treatments with a high success rate, like radiosurgery. And, well, he had the chemo. It didn't work. The cancer was growing. His CA19-9, which is a cancer marker, was 298. And he comes to us not wanting more chemo, which was not working. Surgery would be useless for an advanced cancer like that. And he wanted to learn about options. And he came to us last year with a pancreas cancer and liver metastasis, stage 4. And he wanted our treatment. And we treated him. And now he's in remission. He's doing great. His cancer in the pancreas is treated, remission. His cancer in the liver, doing great, remission. This is the work we do. And many people say, hey, Dr. Lederman, do you treat stage 4 cancer? And the answer is yes. This man, for example, had stage 4 cancer, pancreas cancer, and liver metastasis. Both were treated with radiosurgery. And studies have shown an improved survival when people get radiosurgery. There's lots to treat and lots to consider and lots to talk about. And data shows an improved survival for people in certain cases when we do radiosurgery versus chemo or versus no treatment, and high control rates, which is durable. For 90% of men and women we treat with pancreas cancer, the cancer stays shrunken or goes away. Like in this man, it's already shrinking down after treatment, and in the liver too. He was treated to both the pancreas and the liver non-invasively with no cutting, no bleeding. Chemo didn't work. The cancer grew. And this is why we are here, to talk about options. I want to talk about a man, younger man from Haiti, 56 years old, married with 2 children. He owns his own plumbing and bathroom business. And well, he presented with prostate cancer 3 years before. And so he came to me 5 years ago. His cancer was there for 3 years. He just didn't want to have surgery. He didn't want to be laid up. He didn't want to miss his business. He didn't want to miss his sex life. He didn't want to miss his urinary life. He didn't want to miss his penis. And so he refused surgery. And he came to us with a Gleason 6, PSA 6 prostate cancer. And I examined him, and he had an enlarged prostate. And he was treated 5 years ago for his prostate cancer. Now his PSA is 0. He's doing well. He's cancer-free. This is the work that we do every day at 1384 Broadway, Broadway and 38th Street in the heart of New York City. And we're talking about a 40-year-old woman from Honduras. We have people from around the world. She's a black woman. I said because of the black community, the death rate from breast cancer is 240% higher than other groups of women. And, of course, we take care of men and women and children of every race and religion and creed and color. This woman's 40 years old, married with 2 kids. She came by herself, and she had a breast cancer diagnosed just 2 weeks before. 2 weeks before, in the upper outer quadrant of the right breast. She said it was the size of a grape. She had a biopsy. She had an ultrasound. She had no bleeding, no headaches. Her vision was okay. And, well, I examined her, and she had a 2.5-centimeter mass in the right breast, upper outer quadrant. The lymph node was negative, and she wanted our treatment only. She did not want to have surgery. She did not want to have lumpectomy. She did not want to have mastectomy. And I can tell you, when I came to New York at the big hospitals, 97% of the women were getting mastectomies for breast cancer. With me, 90% of the women were keeping their breast. So it was exactly opposite treatment. Huge difference over decades. This woman chose to have no lumpectomy, no mastectomy years ago, and is now cancer-free. She's in remission. That mass, 2.5-centimeter mass, has gone away. Her mammograms are normal. Her ultrasound is normal. Her blood test is normal. Her physical exam is normal. And this is the work that we do every day at 1384 Broadway, Broadway and 38th Street, in the heart of New York City. Now, we're talking about a man who comes to us 90 years old. 90 years old. He comes to us a practicing physician with a skin cancer on his cheek. He had a basal cell carcinoma. He had a big cancer on his cheek. He was diagnosed before, and he was seen here 2 years ago with his basal cell cancer. And he's a doctor. He can go anywhere he wants, like any of you can go where you want. He wants the best care. He doesn't want to have deforming surgery. He's 91 years old. He has girlfriends. He's working. He's doing great, and he just wanted to continue doing great. And he came here for treatment, radio surgery for his skin cancer on his left cheek. I examined him. He had irregularity over the cheek and over the bridge of the nose, and he got biopsies. We proved it was cancer, and that's the way we like it. We like proof. We treated him non-invasively with invisible beams, and now 2 years plus later, he is cancer-free. And he came in again with another girlfriend, doing great, cancer-free. His cheek and his nose is beautiful. He has no evidence of cancer. His lymph nodes are negative. He's happy. He's another success story, and this is the work that we do every day at 1384 Broadway, Broadway and 38th Street in the heart of New York City. Give us a call at 212 Choices or stop by. Get information for exact answers. Always make an appointment.
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5: It's 62 degrees at 1 o'clock. Good morning. I'm Andrew Whitman. A sixth grader from Sag Harbor is dead. He drowned while on a school rafting trip in the Poconos.
6: The 12-year-old was whitewater rafting with 74 classmates from Pearson Middle School on Wednesday afternoon when tragedy struck. A raft overturned on the Lehigh River near East Penn Township, Pennsylvania, hurling 9 people into the water. They were rescued, but it was too late for Cesar Abarisan Gunke. The boy pronounced dead at the scene. School Superintendent Jeff Nichols notified parents about the tragic accident, offering condolences. Counselors are at the school providing services. Sarah Lee Kessler, WOR News.
5: Two dead after a bike and a scooter collided on the Queensboro Bridge. Another day of protest outside the Delaney Hall ICE Detention Center in Newark. Governor Sherrill now says health officials were blocked from seeing all of the facility.
7: The governor says Delaney Hall should be shut down as protests continued throughout the day Thursday in Newark. Sherrill says the New Jersey Department of Health attempted to conduct a health inspection at the facility, but was only allowed to a limited part of the property. She says they plan on releasing more information on what the department was allowed to see. It comes after some detainees reportedly began a hunger strike over conditions last week. Protests have become heated in recent days, with ICE using force in some cases. Jonathan O'Halloran, WOR News.
5: Mayor Mamdani trying to sell his plan to create 200,000 new affordable homes over the next decade.
8: What's called the block-by-block plan includes direct money for affordable housing in low-income areas, near public transit hubs, and using land. This plan also includes $5 billion in the next 2 years for rent-stabilized homes and affordable senior housing. Deputy Mayor Layla Bozorg is in charge of the plan.
9: Our city must be a place where an immigrant can find a home, a teenager can feel safe to be who they are. We cannot put up invisible walls against new housing that keep people away.
8: The Mamdani administration is benefiting from new tools that speeds up the development of affordable housing. I'm Scott Pringle, WOR News.
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5: No local sports last night. Yankees are in West Sacramento tonight to face the eventual Las Vegas A's. Mets host the Marlins tonight at Citi Field. NBA playoffs. Every time the Knicks have advanced this postseason, their next opponent has had to play a full seven-game series. Happening again after the Spurs down the Thunder. The winner of Saturday's Game 7 in OKC will host the Knicks Wednesday night. Knicks backup center Mitchell Robinson has a broken right pinky finger. Four-time Stanley Cup winner Claude Lemieux, who won two of those with the Devils, dead reportedly by suicide at age 60.
17: Here's your WOR Weather Channel forecast. Temperatures up and down a little between now and the weekend. It's going to be a cool last Saturday of May and breezy, too. Clear skies, 58 at sunrise. Sunny Friday, high 79. Sunshine, gusty north breezes Saturday, low 54, a high of 68. A little milder Sunday, lots of sunny weather, low 52, high 76. I'm meteorologist Mark Thibodeau from the Weather Channel on 710 WOR.
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0: athletes wanted. 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
10: It's 61 degrees at 2 o'clock. Good morning. I'm Andrew Whitman. After a nearly two-month delay, New York State finally has a new budget.
11: The governor says the budget will make New York more affordable and expand opportunities throughout the state. The budget includes nearly $3 billion in public safety initiatives, including over $100 million in additional funding for safety in the city's subways. The budget also highlights the controversial tax on secondary homes worth more than $5 million in the city's five boroughs. After a lengthy negotiation process that stretched far past the state's April 1st deadline, several lawmakers have said that they would consider changing the process next year to look at the numbers ahead of any policy changes. Jonathan O'Halloran, WOR News.
10: NYPD says it's well prepared for Sunday's Israel Day parade.
12: At a news conference on Thursday, Police Commissioner Jessica Tisch noted the rise in anti-Semitism.
13: In that threat environment, to be blunt, we are not messing around with security at this year's parade.
12: Tens of thousands of people expected that they will encounter the largest police presence ever deployed for this annual event.
13: Most heavy weapons teams ever, and comprehensive screening.
12: For everyone, no exceptions.
13: If you think you are too important to be screened, don't come.
12: Mayor Mamdani is not attending, and he said,
14: there are no current known specific or credible threats against the parade.
13: The absence of a specific threat does not mean the absence of risk.
12: Sarah Lee Kessler, WOR News.
10: Sure ain't cheap to own a dog or cat these days. Soon, New Jersey pet parents might get a little financial relief.
15: Pet owners often call them their fur children. Soon, New Jersey dog and cat owners may get up to 900 $500 a year in tax credits to help pay for their care. Assemblyman Alex Sawicki of Ocean County has sponsored a bill which would provide a $300 tax credit for everyday expenses and up to $600 for veterinary bills. And that money could come in handy. A report last year by pet care chain Chewy's found dogs can cost more than $1,200 a year. Daria Albinger, WOR News.
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10: No local sports last night. Yankees are in West Sacramento tonight to face the eventual Las Vegas A's. Mets host the Marlins tonight at Citi Field. NBA playoffs, every time the Knicks have advanced this postseason, their next opponent has had to play a full seven-game series first. Happening again after the Spurs down the Thunder, the winner of Saturday's Game 7 in OKC will host the Knicks Wednesday night. Knicks backup center Mitchell Robinson has a broken right pinky finger. Four-time Stanley Cup winner Claude Lemieux, who won two of those with the Devils, dead reportedly by suicide, at age 60.
14: Here's your WOR Weather Channel forecast. Temperatures running a little bit cool by the weekend, but overall a nice stretch of weather. A clear sky into sunrise. Northwest breezes settle down, a low in the upper 50s. Lots of sunshine Friday, 79 the high. A brush of cooler air Saturday. Sunny weather. Breezy north winds picking up, low 54, a high of 68. Could have a few north winds up to 30 miles an hour Saturday. Sunshine warmer Sunday, low 52, high 76. I'm meteorologist Mark Thibodeau from the Weather Channel on 710 WOR.
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9: It's 60 degrees at 3 o'clock. Good morning. I'm Andrew Whitman. A sixth grader from Sag Harbor is dead. He drowned while on a school rafting trip in the Poconos.
10: The 12-year-old was whitewater rafting with 74 classmates from Pearson Middle School on Wednesday afternoon when tragedy struck. A raft overturned on the Lehigh River near East Penn Township, Pennsylvania, hurling 9 people into the water. They were rescued, but it was too late for Cesar Abarisan Gunke. The boy pronounced dead at the scene. School Superintendent Jeff Nichols notified parents about the tragic accident, offering condolences. Counselors are at the school providing services. Sarah Lee Kessler, WOR News.
9: 2 dead after a bike and scooter collided on the Queensboro Bridge. The man convicted of murdering 4 homeless men in Chinatown in 2019, sentenced to at least 40 years in prison. Another day of protests outside the Delaney Hall ICE Detention Center in Newark. Governor Sherrill now says health officials were blocked from seeing all of the facility.
11: The governor says Delaney Hall should be shut down as protests continued throughout the day Thursday in Newark. Sherrill says the New Jersey Department of Health attempted to conduct a health inspection at the facility, but was only allowed to a limited part of the property. She says they plan on releasing more information on what the department was allowed to see. It comes after some detainees reportedly began a hunger strike over conditions last week. Protests have become heated in recent days, with ICE using force in some cases. Jonathan O'Halloran, WOR News.
9: Mayor Mamdani trying to sell his plan to create 200,000 new affordable homes over the next decade.
12: What's called the block-by-block plan includes direct money for affordable housing in low-income areas, near public transit hubs, and using land. This plan also includes $5 billion in the next 2 years for rent-stabilized homes and affordable senior housing. Deputy Mayor Layla Bozorg is in charge of the plan.
13: Our city must be a place where an immigrant can find a home, a teenager can feel safe to be who they are. We cannot put up invisible walls against new housing that keep people away.
12: The Mamdani administration is benefiting from new tools that speeds up the development of affordable housing. I'm Scott Pringle, WOR News.
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9: This is... No local sports last night. Yankees are in West Sacramento tonight to take on the eventual Las Vegas A's. Mets host the Marlins tonight at Citi Field. NBA playoffs, every time the Knicks have advanced this postseason, their next opponent has first had to play a full seven-game series. Happening again after the Spurs down the Thunder, the winner of Saturday's Game 7 in OKC will host the Knicks Wednesday night. Knicks backup center Mitchell Robinson has a broken right pinky finger.
20: Here's your WOR Weather Channel forecast. Temperatures up and down a little between now and the weekend. It's going to be a cool last Saturday of May and breezy too. Clear skies, 58 at sunrise. Sunny Friday, high 79. Sunshine, gusty north breezes Saturday, low 54, a high of 68. A little milder Sunday, lots of sunny weather, low 52, high 76. I'm meteorologist Mark Thibodeau from the Weather Channel on 710 WOR.
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12: It's 59 degrees at 5 o'clock. Good morning, I'm Andrew Whitman. A sixth grader from Sag Harbor is dead. He drowned while on a school rafting trip in the Poconos.
13: The 12-year-old was whitewater rafting with 74 classmates from Pearson Middle School on Wednesday afternoon when tragedy struck. A raft overturned on the Lehigh River near East Penn Township, Pennsylvania, hurling nine people into the water. They were rescued, but it was too late for Cesar Abarisan Gunke. The boy pronounced dead at the scene. School Superintendent Jeff Nichols notified parents about the tragic accident, offering condolences. Counselors are at the school providing services. Sarah Lee Kessler, WOR News.
12: Two dead after a bike and scooter collided on the Queensboro Bridge. Another day of protests outside the Delaney Hall ICE Detention Center in Newark. Governor Sherrill now says health officials were blocked from seeing all of the facility.
14: The governor says Delaney Hall should be shut down as protests continued throughout the day Thursday in Newark. Sherrill says the New Jersey Department of Health attempted to conduct a health inspection at the facility, but was only allowed to a limited part of the property. She says they plan on releasing more information on what the department was allowed to see. It comes after some detainees reportedly began a hunger strike over conditions last week. Protests have become heated in recent days, with ICE using force in some cases. Jonathan O'Halloran, WOR News.
12: Mayor Mamdani trying to sell his plan to create 200,000 new affordable homes over the next decade.
15: What's called the block-by-block plan includes direct money for affordable housing in low-income areas, near public transit hubs, and using land. This plan also includes $5 billion in the next 2 years for rent-stabilized homes and affordable senior housing. Deputy Mayor Layla Bozorg is in charge of the plan.
16: Our city must be a place where an immigrant can find a home, a teenager can feel safe to be who they are, We cannot put up invisible walls against new housing that keep people away.
15: The Mamdani administration is benefiting from new tools that speeds up the development of affordable housing. I'm Scott Pringle, WOR News.
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17: I'm Bernie Vider with your WOR traffic. Major issues at Penn Station. There is a track fire. Lots of FDNY activity. It's an Amtrak work engine fire, and service is suspended with LIRR and New Jersey Transit. On LIRR, westbound service is being diverted to Grand Central. Eastbound service will originate from Grand Central. Subways are going to be cross-honoring. As for New Jersey Transit path, New Jersey Transit buses and private carriers are cross-honoring, but you're definitely going to want to give yourself plenty of extra time if you normally take a train into the city. At your Hudson River crossings, thankfully, no major problems right now at the George Washington Bridge. I'm Bernie Vider on 710 WOR.
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12: No local sports last night. Yankees are in West Sacramento tonight to face the eventual Las Vegas A's. Mets host the Marlins tonight at Citi Field. NBA playoffs. Every time the Knicks have advanced this postseason, their next opponent has first had to play a full seven-game series. Happening again after the Spurs down the Thunder. Winner of Saturday's Game 7 in OKC will host the Knicks Wednesday night. Knicks backup center Mitchell Robinson has a broken right pinky finger. Four-time Stanley Cup winner Claude Lemieux, who won two of those with the Devils, dead reportedly by suicide at age 60.
23: Here's your WOR Weather Channel forecast. Temperatures up and down a little between now and the weekend. It's going to be a cool last Saturday of May and breezy, too. Clear skies, 58 at sunrise. Sunny Friday, high 79. Sunshine, gusty north breezes Saturday, low 54, a high of 68. A little milder Sunday, lots of sunny weather, low 52, high 76. I'm meteorologist Mark Thibodeau from the Weather Channel on 710 WOR.
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4: Friday, May 29th, 2026. I'm Chris Foster. Birthright citizenship, presidential power, campaign finance, transgender athletes. There are some big Supreme Court opinions to come.
24: It was the Chief Justice who said, you know, we may have a different world, but we have the same Constitution. And so it seemed to be that there was a real hesitance to move in a different direction than in the way we have understood birthright citizenship for this long.
4: We're speaking with Fox News Chief Legal Correspondent Shannon Bream.
25: I'm Peter Ducey. The Trump administration has released troves of documents and information related to unidentified aerial phenomena, but questions and skepticism remain.
26: The reality of the situation is that pilots are reporting these every day to the tune of 3 to 4, almost 5 reports on average.
27: And I'm Joe Concha. I've got the final word on the Fox News Rundown.
4: June starts next week, and we'll be getting a flurry of Supreme Court opinions over the month on cases including Trump versus Barbara, deciding whether the United States still has birthright citizenship.
28: It would be a disgrace. It would be a disgrace if the Supreme Court of the United States allows that to happen.
4: He also wants more power over federal agencies. Republicans are challenging limits on political
24: parties. And I thought the advocates on both sides of this were really fantastic. They did the best they could with the case they had in front of them. But man, plenty of skepticism. I wouldn't be surprised if the president loses this case. 7-2, 8-1 is possible. Just too many justices felt like it seemed like, at least from the bench, that they were not buying the argument coming from the administration.
4: I mean, birthright's been around. Birthright citizenship's been established since 1868, upheld by the Supreme Court in 1898. So what's the challenge based on?
24: Yeah, that's the problem, is because we've had an understanding of it for so long for a specific way, the interpretation of it and the statute that has basically the same wording, the court seemed very reticent to say, like, okay, all these decisions that we've made, all these times Congress could have done something different, and they didn't. And so we've had the same interpretation for so long that it just weighs in favor of that's what it was meant to be. Now, there was discussion about how the world has changed, and there were a couple of justices who said things like, listen, the founders, the framers could have never thought of birth tourism or any of these things that are now happening and documented, especially out on the West Coast, a lot of reporting on that. And I think it was the Chief Justice who said, you know, we may have a different world, but we have the same Constitution. And so it seemed to be that there was a real hesitance to move in a different direction than in the way we have understood birthright citizenship for this long.
4: Yeah, you hear that kind of argument in other cases, too. Well, the founders couldn't have anticipated automatic weapons. They could have anticipated this technology or that technology, but that's not the point.
24: Yeah. And so an uphill battle, you never know. I mean, they always, the Friday after they hear a case, take a first private vote, and then they start writing opinions. And so we don't know what's happening. Votes can flip. We know they do. But I think it would be a very optimistic position for the administration to be hopeful they could win on this one.
4: Okay, let's come on to Trump versus Slaughter. Slaughter being

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7: 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A black man from the projects comes forward with information about the case.
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7: But out of nowhere, he goes from star witness to prime suspect.
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7: 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Lee Harris is sentenced to 90 years.
10: I get 90 years for killing somebody I have never seen.
7: Behind bars, Lee finds an unlikely ally in his cellie, Robert. The pair are like chalk and cheese. There's no way their paths would ever cross on the outside. But as a fellow inmate, Robert sees through the lies and vows to do the unthinkable. Clear Lee's name.
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17: Good morning. It's Friday, May 29th. This is the Fox News Rundown. Iran and the U.S. reportedly agreeing to a framework of a peace deal. Fox's Ashley Webster has more from Tel Aviv.
18: Negotiators for the U.S. and Iran have agreed to a framework of a deal, but it has yet to be approved by President Trump. If a memorandum of understanding is approved, it would mean a 60-day ceasefire extension, the Strait of Hormuz reopened, and Iran committing to dropping any ambition of possessing a nuclear weapon. As those discussions continue, Israeli military forces have

0: is the Fox News Rundown. Now a look at sports.
1: The San Antonio Spurs have forced a Game 7 in the Western Conference Finals. Victor Wembanyama leading the charge with 28 points in Game 6 as they beat the Oklahoma City Thunder 118-91. The NBA's Board of Governors approving a new draft lottery format on Thursday, which they hope will prevent teams from tanking to get a better draft pick. The new rules will see 16 teams in the lottery as opposed to 14, and the three worst teams from the regular season will now have a lesser chance of landing the number one pick. The new format will begin with the 2027 draft. That's your sports on the Fox News Rundown. Tony Genualdo, Fox News.
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3: This is what draws and drives people insane about college football media people. It really does. They love exclusivity. Oh, your team isn't good enough. We gatekeep. Heather Dinitz, the great gatekeeper. Yeah, she's a fraud. Paul Feinbaum. Man, I saw what Stephen A. Smith's making. I better up my loudness. No, they tell us your team doesn't belong. None of them ever plays. None of them ever coach. None of them have no idea. I mean, Heather Dinitz and Paul Feinbaum have no idea what they're looking at when they watch a football or a basketball or any sport game. They just don't. They don't. I'm sorry. And here's why they do it. Because it protects brands. They want exclusivity. They want the same old, same old. For OutKicks, don't at me. I'm Dan Dockich, and this is Fox News Rundown.
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8: Well, Dr. Jill Biden thought her husband, Joe Biden, who was president at the time, was having a stroke during that disastrous debate against Donald Trump in June of 2024. Unfortunately, she's only telling us about this small concern, you know, 2 years later. If you're giving out an award for worst spouse of the year, Jill Biden is at the top of that list by secretariat proportions in the year 2024. Because if you thought that your husband was having a stroke live on national television, only to lead chance of four more years after that debate, and you praised his performance, and then you literally took him to the Waffle House, which is the last place you take anyone who may be having a stroke, that may qualify as someone who didn't have her husband's best interest at heart. The bottom line is that Dr. Jill Biden really loved being first lady. She did not want to leave the power and prestige that comes with the White House. So she tried to cover up her husband's obvious cognitive decline. Not much more to add here, folks, except could you imagine Joe Biden being in office now if Jill Biden got her way? Actually, ignore that thought altogether. I'm Joe Concha.
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17: It's 60 degrees at 6 o'clock. Good morning. I'm Daria Albinger. If you commute into the city from New Jersey, it might be a good day to work from home if you can. New Jersey Transit Service is suspended until further notice after an Amtrak maintenance car caught fire early this morning near Penn Station. LIRR service has just been restored.
18: Fire officials say an Amtrak maintenance train caught fire in the West Side rail yard, the engine going up in flames, an FDNY deputy chief.
19: With difficulty going through smoke, we had to go through some tight spaces, and one of the challenges we faced was power removal difficulties. It took some time to get those sources of power removed, but once we did, we were able to extinguish the fire successfully.
18: Authorities say five workers were injured, including two who were hospitalized. Commuters are figuring out their morning travel plans as the subway cross-honors LIRR tickets, while NJ Transit is cross-honoring tickets for buses and PATH service. Natalie Migliori, WOR News.
17: And again, LIRR service has been restored. We will have more coming up in traffic. Negotiators for the U.S. and Iran may have a draft of a deal which could lead to the reopening of the Strait of Hormuz. Here's ABC's Mary Bruce.
20: The president was asked in an interview yesterday if there's a red line that Iran could cross that would cause the U.S. to fully restart this war. And he said, well, a deal that wasn't going to be good for us is the red line. He said, this is playing out and they're going to see.
17: This deal would require Iran to fully reopen the strait over 60 days and the U.S. to gradually pull back its naval blockade. Mayor Mamdani has confirmed he will not take part in this weekend's Salute to Israel parade.
21: Tens of thousands of people will march or watch the annual event on Manhattan's Fifth Avenue, but Mamdani won't be among them.
22: I've made my views on the Israeli government abundantly clear.
21: But the mayor also said at a Thursday news conference with Police Commissioner Jessica Tisch that there will be a massive police presence, including comprehensive screening and five access points.
22: I take seriously my responsibility to protect the safety and well-being of every New Yorker and every event, regardless of my attendance.
23: It's the mayor's decision not to march, and it is
1: my decision to march proudly.
21: The police commissioner will be one of the Israel Day Parade's grand marshals. Sarah Lee Kessler, WOR News.
17: WOR News Time 602.
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3: I'm Bernie Vitti with your WOR traffic. There was an Amtrak track fire inside New York Penn Station. Happened about 1:30 this morning. It's been extinguished. FDNY remains on the scene. The good news is that LIRR service has been restored. It was suspended, but service has been restored. Expect major delays and cancellations. So if you take New Jersey Transit, service on the Northeast Corridor will be suspended all day today. The other lines should be running, but expect delays, diversions, and cancellations. If you take New Jersey Transit normally, you can go with the PATH train. Private buses, they're going to be cross-honoring as well as New York City subways, but you got to give yourself a lot of extra time if you take a train into the city. 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
27: I'm meteorologist Ray Stajic with the WOR forecast from the Weather Channel. Cooler temperatures by about 8 to 14 degrees this morning from 24 hours ago, but it's a beauty. Sunshine this afternoon with some clouds starting to come in. 80 tonight. Clouds give way to a clearing sky, upper 50s by morning. Suburbs a bit chillier. Tomorrow, sunshine around, a gusty northwest breeze, highs only in the mid-60s. We recover nicely, though, on Sunday. Sunshine 75. Right now, 58 at WOR.
17: NBA Western Conference Finals gone to a winner-take-all. Game 7 tomorrow night, Oklahoma City hosting San Antonio. The winner will meet the Knicks Wednesday in Game 1 of the NBA Championship. 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I'm Daria Albinger on 710 WOR.
2: Now, Curtis Sliwa and Larry Menti in the morning on 710 WOR, the voice of New York.
28: Wow, this relationship of ours has been solidified all the more. It's as if you brought in a soldering gun yesterday, because here I was struggling. I left my reading glasses at home with Nancy. Nancy is like a blind bat. You should see her glasses. They're like, remember when the kids used to have glasses that looked like the bottoms of the old Coca-Cola bottles?
29: Yeah, they call them Coke bottle glasses.
28: Yeah. Yeah. Where you wondered, what is that? What are you looking through? You know, you try to look and say, oh, God, that's the kind of glasses that Nancy has, specialized glasses. I just have the reading glasses. And I had left it right by her side, not wanting to wake her up, and I forgot to go back and retrieve it. And now I'm struggling, because obviously, you see, I got everything written out, and it's all assorted, and I'm trying to figure out what's what. Luckily, I print so big from my Catholic school elementary education, where the nuns would keep you after school printing, that you could use my print on the Department of Motor Vehicle eye chart when you go for your sight test.
4: It's good, I have to say. It was the first thing I noticed when you started working with us. I was like, wow, that is some amazing handwriting.
29: His printing, we should take a picture of
4: it's
29: everything
4: great.
29: He has laid out there and show everybody his. And you know what's amazing about it? How well organized it is.
4: It's incredible.
28: Well, I must give credit where credit is due. Long before I got involved in this, writing everything out, two-thirds of it, which I don't even use. But Warner Wolf, when he comes on with us Monday, maybe we'll have time to ask him. He writes everything out. Perfect block letters. I mean, you could put it in a teleprompter, because obviously when he was doing television, he couldn't do that. He had to read it through the teleprompter.
29: Well, I read his book, and he couldn't use the teleprompter because he used to sit and watch the games for highlights. Because remember, he started the whole video thing. Yeah. Let's go to the videotape. The reason he says let's go to the videotape is because he doesn't have a script. And he's telling the director, let's go to the videotape. Now, later on, he'd get a script, but he'd keep saying it
1: because
29: it became his catchphrase. But he would read everything off of notes because he didn't have time to put it in the prompter.
1: Wow. Oh.
28: We got to have a little brief discussion, because when he was over with me at WABC, he was on the morning show with me and Kubi at the time, we would compare our printing. We would compare our notes. He would have one desk, he had all of his notes written. I went on, other than Kubi would like, oh, you guys are crazy. I don't need notes. Yeah, okay. But the point being is, it's old school. It's very old school. Yeah. But thankfully, I print in such large block letters that even without my reading glasses, I can read it, except Natalie comes over yesterday towards the end of the show, and it's a promotion that we're doing, and it's small typewritten, and immediately I broke out and I said, Larry, you have to do me a favor. You know, we've consummated this relationship. We've cohabitated this relationship. But, Larry, you must read this copy. I cannot read it. I acknowledged it on the end. You did a superfluous job. But then you did something that I could not have imagined. You reached into your Felix the Cat bag of tricks. It's a beautiful leather valise that you carry.
1: Valise? Haven't heard that one.
28: And you pulled out, it looked like 30 different glasses.
1: At least.
29: Well, they're not just in the bag. I have them below in a drawer, and then I have them in my locker. So if you were to, one time we did pull them all out.
1: We did. And I counted at least 30, and I am not joking, 30 reading glasses. And I have to tell you, a lot of them look like women's glasses.
29: Of them are Dawn's, yeah.
1: And he has no shame to wear them. The little blue, cute, cat-eye-looking ones.
29: I think you had a purple one on yesterday.
28: Well, I didn't mind anything so I could read it. Magnify that print. But this would quantify you as being eccentric.
29: Eccentric might be the word, but I'm not a hoarder, because hoarders are better organized than I am. I just forget. I just forget that I have a bunch. Like when they start to accumulate in my bag, it's because I'm thinking, oh my God, I don't have any glasses, and I put another one in there, and they keep getting in there. Same with the drawers, same with the locker. And then when I buy reading glasses, I just go to the dollar store and I buy like 15 at a time.
1: And honestly, I never knew you could buy readers at the dollar store, and you put me onto that tip, because I have a couple in my car, I have a couple in, you know, all the rooms in the house, I throw them around in case the pair I really like isn't with me. So now I go to the dollar store and I buy them.
29: It's ridiculous to pay like $20 for reading glasses when you're going to lose them or they're going to break anyway. You just go to the dollar store. When they break, who cares?
28: But then you see the people who have the reading glasses attached to chains. It's almost like when you chain your bicycle to a telephone pole. They have a chain that is somehow attached, I don't know, it's to their ears, to some piece of their apparel or clothing. You notice how they'll put it on the top of their head, they'll flip it down, and then they have like the chains on the side,
1: it's like a necklace, really. So it's attached to the, you know, to around your neck and then to the thing. So then,
28: but
1: you put
28: is that
1: it down.
28: So you won't lose it?
1: Yeah.
29: Yes, exactly. But the funny thing is, you said the people that put it in their head. That's pretty funny. Down the shore one time, my aunt had, looking for her glasses, she had them on her head.
1: Oh, we've all done that.
29: And sometimes a couple of them would end up on her head.
1: Right.
29: Like you're going, what did you that find that one? And you put it back on your head? You know, when she went outside, she was in danger of her hair catching fire with the glasses on her head.
1: The magnifying.
29: So yes.
28: Now I'm going to do a pivot and shift. You have become our historian of all things having to do with Benjamin Franklin. At times you have been a Debbie Downer and you have Well, you have been a buster of myths that yes. I grew up with. And other times you have exalted Benjamin Franklin and put him up on the rightful pedestal he deserves as one of our founding fathers. I read growing up, out of the many things, you know, Benjamin Franklin discovering electricity, the key on the kite. You completely busted that
29: Probably
28: myth.
29: Never happened.
28: But I was told that he had invented the bifocal. So not only was it a reading a pair of glasses with the handles, but also you could see for distance. True or not true?
29: It is true.
28: Oh, my God, you're giving him...
29: Yeah, no, he did. He got older, and he was unable to read, and he was tired of switching glasses. And so he made them himself. He cut them in half. He cut lenses in half and then molded them together and put them in a lens. So the bottom half was reading glasses. The top half, you could see, you know, if you were nearsighted. And that's what he did. And so he invented the bifocal. They called it, at the time, they called it the double focus. Or something like that.
28: Could we anoint him as America's first optometrist?
29: Probably not.
28: I'll bet you he would have. Yes. He would have anointed himself. And for those who aren't aware, you pointed out how he took credit for a lot of things he never did. Obviously, some things he did do. Because he controlled the media.
29: Yes, and he was really smart. So he got into Philadelphia, and he decided to bring some of the smartest people together to come with ideas on how they can improve the community. And they came up with the first mint. They came up with the first fire department. I mean, lights on the streets, all that kind of stuff. And then he would write about it under another name, not his own name, because he controlled the media, if you remember. He had the biggest newspaper in the country, the Gazette, and he would give himself credit for everything that the consortium did.
28: He was Donald Trump before there was Donald Trump.
29: Maybe, yeah. That's
28: wow. Fair. So now let me give you the accurate detail of where the very first reading glasses came from. There is arguments in northern Italy, whether it's Pisa or Venezia. But back in 1300, there was a rivet with spectacles, magnifying lenses, riveted together at the handles. They had no side arms. So you would have to hold it and read it like my father would have in the in his last years on this earth when he would go to a restaurant and they would give him that magnifying glass with the lights on it. And my God, it looked like some kind of a lunar landing that was taking place when he'd be reading the menu. But it was really nothing but an amplified magnifying glass.
1: Right, yeah. But now, have you seen the restaurants that have the menus that are backlit so you don't need that? That is an amazing invention.
29: No.
1: Oh, where, yes.
29: You said restaurants. There's more than one?
1: Yeah. I've seen them at least in several. So you don't have... You know when you're in a dark restaurant, it's so hard to read. They're in a envelope almost that lights them from the back.
29: Are these fancy restaurants?
1: Yeah.
29: Oh, that's what I forget. So when you go down the shore with your rich folks, the rich folk you live in.
1: They don't have that down the shore.
29: Yeah, so it's your in-laws that own the place, right? The real rich place you own.
1: Gosh.
29: And so then they take you out to the fancy restaurants
1: where
29: they
1: have the backlit menu. No, we do not go fancy down the shore.
29: You get backlit menus.
28: Yeah.
1: Anyway, it's really a smart idea.
28: Sounds pretty fancy to me. Backlit menus.
1: They're great. Every place should have them.
29: I understand they all can't afford it.
28: Well, I'd be very interested to know from our many listeners out there, how many have been in that same situation where you literally have a collection of reading glasses because you're paranoid that you're going to lose it. And you need to squirrel them away everywhere like Larry does.
29: Yeah, or you forget that you squirreled them away, and then you go to look for glasses, and you go, oh, I have 50.
28: And the reason that I have reading glasses, what a stoonad I was. I got the LASIK. I didn't need it because I wanted to see a curveball in the batting cage. I couldn't pick up the curveball any longer. It was the only pitch I could ever hit in high school, man. You never threw me a curveball because I could hit it a country mile. And I said, you know, Doc, would I be able to see the seams of the ball as they turn? That way I could pick up the curveball or the sinker. He said, absolutely. I was able to do that after the LASIK, but then I couldn't read. I said, Doc, He said, you didn't ask me about reading. Now you have to get reading glasses. I said, what a stoonad I was. And I went into that batting cage, and man, I could see the seams on that ball twirling. But I'd have to, hey, I'm reading the New York Post or the Daily News. I had to get reading glasses.
29: Well, let me ask people right now if they have problems with reading glasses. I think this is a common problem. So go to the iHeartRadio app. Tell us how you solved it. Leave us a talk back. You could win a Curtis Lewa and Larry Menti in the Morning t-shirt, which is going to be awarded every day to our favorite talk back of the morning. While you're there, on the free iHeartRadio app, be sure to set a preset for 710 WOR. And then don't forget, the best talkback of the week takes on the Sea Crane Radio for the listener who demands better. AC Crane Radio with legendary reception. Hey, when we come back, the spelling bee has changed from when we were a kid.
28: A lot different than when we were kids. But meantime, America is turning 250 years old, and WOR is celebrating with $250,000 in cash to all of you, segmented in groups of 2,500. So you can take the ultimate American getaway. And this starts Monday. 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
3: I'm Bernie Butter with your WOR traffic. There was an overnight track fire inside New York Penn Station. FDNY is still on the scene. It's been extinguished, but it is a big mess if you take New Jersey Transit. In fact, the Northeast Corridor is going to be completely suspended into and out of New York Penn Station all day. The other lines, you can expect delays, cancellations, and overcrowding conditions. LIRR service was suspended. Service has been restored, but again, they're saying give yourself plenty of extra time and expect cancellations and diversions. Southbound Van Wyck by Linden Boulevard, it's that new construction pattern jamming up. And there's a crash northbound 95 by Gun Hill Road along the right side of the roadway. We're seeing some heavy delays heading through the Bronx on the New England Thruway. Our next traffic update's in 15 minutes. Now let's take a look at the WOR Weather Channel forecast.
27: Much cooler temperatures this morning up into the Hudson Valley. Some upper 40s showing up. Mostly in the 50s here in and around the tri-state. Sunshine with some clouds this afternoon near 80. Tonight, any clouds give way to a clear sky. About 58 in the city, suburbs cooler. Sunshine, quite breezy tomorrow with highs only around 65. Much better Sunday, sunny 75. Right now, 58 at WOR. I'm meteorologist Ray Stajic. Now here's Daria with a check of today's top stories.
17: Good morning, Ray. A fire in a tunnel near Penn Station is causing big problems.

0: Well, America has a new spelling champion, 14-year-old Shrey Parikh from Rancho Cucamonga, California, who beat somebody from New Jersey in the final round, Ishan Gupta from New Jersey. Now, for Shrey Parikh, she had to go to a word-off. Just the two of them at the end. There was a lot of competitors, 32. They came down to two at the very end. And they added something new this year. They had a speed round where you had 90 seconds to spell as many words as possible. Now, I'm not going to play the whole thing, but this gives you an idea at how fast they spelled the words.
1: Terraglin.
2: T-R-A-G-L-I-N.
1: Homelin.
2: H-O-M-E-L-Y-N.
1: Chikungunya.
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1: Bromocryptine.
2: Bromocryptine.
1: Kashaw.
2: C-U-S-H-A-W.

0: Now, the reason they cheered on Bromocryptine, because that is when he officially beat the other person. Because the other person got 24. He got 32 words in 90 seconds, and the word is Bromocryptine. That's the word he spelled where they cheered, yeah, because he beat the other person.
1: What is that?
2: So this is like the Scripps National Spelling Bee that we had when we were kids.
0: Sure.
2: I couldn't even qualify in my class, never mind in a regional competition. But one thing, the kid who won, right? The kid who won is only 14. He's from Rancho Cucamonga, and all of us who grew up watching the Three Stooges, if you remember, there was that episode where Shemp dies and goes to heaven, and then all of a sudden the conductor is going, all aboard, bound for the Big Dipper, Little Dipper, Earth, Mars, Venus, and Cucamonga. Cucamonga. That's where I learned where that was.
1: Well, I am highly, obviously, impressed by these kids. But whoever the judges are, who had to know if they actually were spelling it correctly, I mean, I couldn't, you know, grasp what letters they were saying. It was so fast.
0: Yeah, what's amazing is they didn't have to go back. Like, I thought maybe it was on tape and then they had to take a second to... No, and the crowd knew, too. The crowd cheered right when they said bromocryptine. I had to look it up. It's a pharmaceutical.
1: It was all the parents who have been, you know, drilling spelling with their kids since they were two.
0: The guy that won, this is his third year.
1: Wow.
0: He came in third 2 years ago. Last year, he didn't qualify.
1: They said he was sick, I think. They said he was ill last year and he couldn't participate.
0: Oh, okay. That explains it. What I'm reading right here, it says he didn't qualify. That's rude. Yeah. If he was sick.
1: That's what I had heard, but
0: now,
1: who knows?
0: Let's get to the talkbacks.
3: So I got tired of all these cheater classes in the car, in my husband's cars, at my mother's house. Everywhere I frequently visited had a pair because I was so paranoid about not being able to read. Well, once my eyes got so bad and I could no longer use cheaters because cheaters only go up to a 4.0 magnification, once I got into the trifocals, I realized how much better they were. I wouldn't lose them because they always needed to be on my nose.
2: Wow.
1: I couldn't handle trifocals. I tried the bifocals.
0: Right.
1: Like you were talking before. I can't even do that.
0: Either can I. I tried them as well. There's
1: impressive.
0: Some people, there's a lot of people that because of the look of having reading glasses on get their eyes fixed. I know one very well. Here's another one.
4: Hey guys, I have, I have reading glasses and I hate them. I have about three pair. And yeah, I keep one upstairs, I keep another downstairs. I think I have one in the car. It's kind of annoying. But I did hear that one of the pharmaceutical companies was working on eye drops that would clear it up for like a day. Aww. You'd have to take them in the morning. I don't know if that ever came to pass, but if they're doing it, I'm buying them.
0: Oh, you're going to start a Google spree across the region. I'm going to start Googling right now. That would be amazing.
2: What
0: if
2: an
0: that
2: investment.
0: Was true.
2: But anyway, prepare yourself. Padre Filii Spiritus Sanctum, because you, Catechism Boy, are going to have to help us coming up. But first, the news at 6:30 with Nadia.
5: Well, good morning, guys. And if you need glasses, I have about four pairs at my workstation.
1: Oh, we're covered around here. You're Larry.
5: Two at three, so you are all set.
0: You only have four?
5: But that's here. That's here at work. And then there's in the car. There's at home. They're all over the place. New Jersey Transit is suspended into Penn Station until further notice after an Amtrak maintenance train caught fire in a tunnel early this morning in one of the Hudson River tunnels. The commute is going to be a mess this morning. Let me just tell you that. At least five transit workers were hurt, two of them seriously. Amtrak service south of New York is suspended until at least noon. LIRR service has been restored, but you can expect big delays. If you can work from home, it's probably a good day to do that. Negotiators for the U.S. and Iran may have a draft of a deal that could lead to the reopening of the Strait of Hormuz. The terms require Iran to fully reopen the strait over 60 days and the U.S. to gradually pull back its naval blockade. Mayor Mamdani said that he said during the campaign he wouldn't be taking part in the Salute to Israel parade, and he says that isn't changing. Police Commissioner Tish will march this weekend. She'll be the honorary Grand Marshal. The Knicks are going to find out tomorrow night who they'll meet in the NBA championship. Oklahoma City and San Antonio play a winner-take-all game 7 tomorrow night. Next news, 7 o'clock, bulletins at once. I'm Daria Albinger on 710 WOR.
0: Thank you, Daria. Well, I'll tell you what, a big controversial story in New York City where a priest allegedly used what he heard in a confession against a person. And you'll have to hear what happened to that person because it was significant and it was severe. So can a priest do that? We're going to talk about it when we come back. Now let's talk about the Sea Crane Pocket Radio. 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
7: I'm Bernie Butter with your WOR traffic. It is going to be a mess this morning if you normally take New Jersey Transit. During the overnight, there was a track fire, an Amtrak track fire at New York Penn Station, and this is really messing up New Jersey Transit. The Northeast Quarter Line is going to be suspended until further notice. As for the other lines, you could expect overcrowding conditions as well as cancellations and diversions. LIRR service has been restored, but again, cancellations and overcrowding could be a factor. Now, at your Hudson River crossings, about 25 minutes inbound upper level of the George, 15 lower. Lincoln and the Holland at 15 minutes. There is a crash knocking out 2 lanes on the northbound side of 95 by Gun Hill Road. That is very busy. 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Our next traffic update's in 15 minutes. Now let's take a look at the WOR Weather Channel forecast.
8: All to clear start. Temperatures down 8 to 14 degrees from yesterday morning. Probably feel a difference. Sunshine with some clouds starting to come in by the second part of today with a high near 80. Tonight, any clouds will give way to a clear sky by morning. Upper 50s city. Suburbs cooler with a stiff breeze. Quite breezy tomorrow with sunshine. It'll feel cool with the mid-60s for high temperatures. Sunday, sunshine 75. Right now, 58 at WOR. I'm meteorologist Ray Stajic.
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0: Padre, Filio, Spiritu Santo. Larry, you're the catechism kid. You've got stellar credentials when it comes to talking about canon law and what we should do and shouldn't do, and especially the sanctity of confession. We have a story here in which you have to tell us if this priest is a heretic and should burn in hell for what he did, or if they've changed the rules. Because when I was a kid, we had the index cards. My mom got me index cards. Every Saturday, you'd have to go to confession. And you had your venial sins, you had your mortal sins, and you had your violations. And sometimes, quite a few index cards going into that booth. So can you break it down to us and then describe for us, based on your Baltimore Catechism lessons, correct or incorrect?
1: You're absolutely correct. It's there's a vow of secrecy. It is called the seal of the confessional or the sacramental seal, that nothing that's said in the confessional, even a crime, can't be repeated. Now, the priest does have a requirement to say, why don't you turn yourself in? You know, that's horrible that you did that. You need to confess that, not just to me, but to others. But they can't repeat it outside the confessional. And as a matter of fact, the penalty for this is the biggest penalty that they have in the Catholic Church, and that's excommunication. So this priest you're talking about, and you'll explain the story in a second, this priest you're talking about could be defrocked and could be excommunicated from the Catholic Church.
0: Would there possibly be a Linda Blair scenario where some priest would come in and sort of pull out the demons in him, or as this guy now, Thiel, talks about, the Antichrist?
1: Oh, no, he can still be a Catholic. He just can't be a priest anymore, matter what. He can't be a priest.
0: So let me explain the situation. So he's hearing confession. And there's this woman, clearly mentally ill, impaired. She's a resident of a facility that is actually owned by the church. So she gives a confession about all the things she's done in that apartment and things that obviously would get you evicted in a heartbeat. And the priest, instead of maintaining u silencia, the code of omerta, you know, this goes no further. This is your discussion through the priest. Really, the whole concept is you're talking to the priest, but you're really talking to God. And he dropped on, and he reported it, and as a result, she got evicted. Now, it just so happens the church owns the property. And so they were getting nowhere in tenant-landlord court, where landlords always get screwed. You know, it'd take a month of Sundays, 5, 6, 7 years to evict somebody. But based on your Catholic teachings, this seems like he crossed that ecumenical line.
1: I would say, yes, he definitely crossed it. I mean, listen, if you can't even report a crime, you can't report anything that happens in an apartment that would get you evicted, certainly, even if it is the Catholic Church that you're talking to. But I would argue that not only he should be in trouble, but everybody he told if they were affiliated with the Catholic Church.
0: Wow, so collective guilt.
1: It should be. It should be that somebody that was overseeing the thing for the Catholic Church should say, we can't use any of that information. That information can't be used. That was told in secret. It had a sacramental seal. And so she should never have been evicted.
0: Now, when you would go to confession, because obviously, and again, when I occasionally go to church, I'm an AMP Catholic, ashes on Wednesday, palms on Sunday. You don't see me for a month of Sundays. I notice everybody gets up to receive communion. And I said, ain't no damn way all these people went to confession before receiving communion. So I sit there. I don't receive communion.
1: Really?
0: No way. You can't unless you went to confess. And you realize I have now a collective record of sins that would require a relay race of different priests. Most of them are from foreign countries now, Nigeria, Colombia, Poland, India, to hear my confession before I would be permitted to receive Holy Communion. That's the way I was brought up by the Josephite nuns, the Irish nuns.
1: When you give your confession, I want you to fill in the blanks here. Ready?
0: Yeah.
1: Bless me, Father, for I have sinned.
0: Yes.
1: It's been How long?
0: Oh, wow. I'd say with me, probably 50 years.
1: It's been 50 years since my last confession, and these are my sins. Go ahead.
0: Oh, man. I start with the venial sins.
1: Yeah.
0: Then the mortal sins. And then my mom was such a fussbutt that I got busted in school for creating a list of the people I would like to kill.
2: What?
0: Oh, yeah. Trust me, the school I went to had all these supreme cuisines who wanted to kill me. So at a very young age, I had a hit list. And I remember it was Mrs. Reardon who co-busted my list, brought me down to the principal. Principal said, you know, Curtis, you can't be doing this. I got to let your parents know. My dad, a seaman, was out at sea, so he let my mom know. And my mom said, well, you know, there's only one remedy to this. When you go to confession at Our Lady of Miracles, and I knew what Father Simonetti, the Monsignore, would be here in confession. You know, because you could see in the silhouette, you hear the voice, you know exactly which priest is in the box. I said, Mom, you want me to indicate? She said, oh, yes, because just to think it is a sin. And I had to go through my laundry list of all the supreme cuisines that I want to put 6 feet under. And this was in fourth grade.
1: Wow. I can't imagine what's happened since then.
2: You might have never been allowed back in school again.
1: Bless
2: now.
1: Me, Father, for I have sinned. How much time do you have?
0: But what about the fact that you know the priest who's listening most times?
1: Yeah.
0: Because it's your parish you're going to. And this is the big machra. You know, this is the El Jefe, the Monsignore Simonetti.
1: He can't talk to you about it after he gets out of the confessional. Like, whatever you say to him there, he can't even talk to you about once he leaves that confessional.
0: What about if he has blabbervosia verbosa and lets everybody else know?
1: Like this guy that you're talking about, he should be excommunicated.
0: Wow. Anyway, up next, did you see that? Jeff Bezos, boy, one of his rockets, or Blue Origin, went boom! And it seemed like it consumed the entire 72-inch big-screen TV that I was watching it on. But meantime, get ready for the 2026 iHeartRadio Music Festival, the biggest music event of the year, featuring legendary performances from the biggest names in music, plus once-in-a-lifetime collaborations. 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
3: I'm Bernie Buddy with the WOR traffic. New Jersey Transit Service suspended into and out of New York Penn Station till further notice. This is all stemming from an overnight Amtrak track fire inside New York Penn Station. That fire has been extinguished. LIRR service was suspended. It has been restored, but they're saying expect delays and cancellations. Metro North was not impacted by this. Now, if you're heading for the Hudson's, they're building up. They're all about 20 to 25 on the inbound side. And we got problems on the Verrazano Bridge, Brooklyn bound upper level. There is a crash reportedly involving a school bus. It is crawling coming off the Staten Island Expressway. 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Our next traffic update's in 15 minutes. Now let's take a look at the WOR Weather Channel forecast.
4: Pretty good looking morning with plenty of clear sky around. Temperatures are cooler. Sunshine with clouds this afternoon near 80. Tonight, clouds give way to a clear sky, 58 city, suburbs cooler, quite breezy by morning, and then blue sky around on Saturday, but that northwest breeze will gust at times 30 plus. And temperatures will only be near 65. Sunday, the better day of the weekend, sunny 75. Currently 58 at WOR. I'm meteorologist Ray Stajic. Now here's Daria with a check of today's top stories.
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1: I don't know if you've seen the video yet of the Blue Origin rocket called the New Glenn blowing up. But this thing was a monstrosity. It is one of the biggest rockets ever to try to take off. 320 feet tall, 23 feet wide, and it was gone in seconds. That was it. It was there, and then it was gone. In a huge ball of flames. Now, it was carrying 48 satellites. Count them. That's the biggest payload ever. 48 satellites. It was going to be part of Amazon's Leo broadband network, marking a milestone as the highest number of Amazon Leo satellites lofted on a single mission. That's going to be put on hold for now. Jeff Bezos came out and he made a statement and he said, everyone has been accounted for. Nobody was even injured in this blast. They lost no one and they're just going to move on and they're going to rebuild the rocket and try again. But this sets back its broadband network.
0: Yeah, but you know something? Imagine if you're some celebrity, some trendoid, freakazoid jet setter out there who's going to be invited to one of those manned flights. Remember, like he had with his wife in it and then Captain Kirk and a few other people. Now, this had nothing to do with manned flight.
1: No, none.
0: But would you take his invitation to go up and sort of circle the Earth? Because that's the next stage they're going to do for celebrities, is on a Jeff Bezos Blue Origin rocket, go up and circle the Earth one time and then come back down.
1: Yeah, I would not have said yes the first time. I won't say yes the second time. And it's not because of this. I just know bad things can happen when you're up in space on takeoff, on landing. And no, I would say no. I can say unequivocally no every time you have a story like this and you're going to ask me would I do it. Just assume it's going to be no.
2: Absolutely. I get nauseous in the backseat of a car. I can't even imagine going around the world in a rocket.
1: The last thing you want to be is on TV across the country vomiting in space.
2: That would be me.
0: No.
1: Because it would all hang in the air.
0: Oh, my God. Do you think amongst these gazillionaires, because Elon Musk has his rockets, Jeff Bezos has his, that Elon Musk was a little delight at the fact that his competitor, his rocket blew up with their payload on it? What do you think?
1: I think not only Elon Musk, but dare I say NASA.
0: Yes.
1: Was smiling a little bit. Oh, yeah, we went past the moon and back, and you couldn't get off the launch pad.
0: Now, speaking of past the moon, Kathy Hochul was celebrating. We're going to talk about it later. I told you they'd be dancing the horror over this crazy budget that's going to bankrupt us. But apparently, remember, Kathy Hochul was known as the governor who could actually say, I can look out of my kitchen window across Lake Erie and see Ontario, the province, unlike the former governor of Alaska, if you remember, Sarah Palin, who said, I can look out my window and see Russia. There was a meteorite that crashed into western New York right outside of her beloved Buffalo, Erie County, Cheektowaga, Tonawanda, Amherst, and Niagara Falls.
1: Yeah, it is. It's an exceptionally bright exploding meteor. There's a word for it in science called a bolide. It blazed across the skies of western New York, startling all the residents in Buffalo. The space rock entered the atmosphere at around 5:11 in the morning, so it must have been gorgeous to see, traveling at a speed of between 10,000 and 20,000 miles per hour. It triggered an enormous sonic boom that shook homes, and it was mistaken by many as an earthquake. They called 911 and say, hey, we're experiencing an earthquake. No, it was a meteor. Some of it did hit the ground, just particles of it, but it burned up so much that, our atmosphere protects us from that stuff.
0: But you know what Kathy Hochul, the grifter, is going to do? Oh, immediately we need FEMA funds. We need federal funds. We need to put up a dome, a ground dome, to prevent future meteorites from hitting us in my beloved Western New York.
1: Here's the amazing thing about it. It was a huge ball of flames. I don't know if you've seen the video of it. A huge ball of flames.
0: Yeah.
1: The scientists, the astronomers from the Buffalo Museum of Science, think it was between the size of a basketball and a small household appliance. That's how much sound that can create. That's how much fire that can create. Something that small. Can you imagine if a big meteor ever were to come down?
0: Don't tell that to Kathy Hochul, because she's going to try to shake Trump down for some money on that. Meantime, up next, all the Democrats are over at Delaney Hall, not just from New Jersey, but New York. They're coming from all different points. If it's demonstration de jour and you're against America and you want to wear a keffiyeh around your head, you got to go to Delaney Hall, the center holding illegal aliens right outside of Newark. But first, 7 o'clock, it's the news.
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4: It's 61 degrees at 7 o'clock. Good morning. I'm Daria Albinger, but it is not a good morning for a lot of commuters. There are big problems today. New Jersey Transit Service into Penn Station will be suspended all day after an Amtrak maintenance car caught fire in Hudson River Tunnel early this morning. At least five transit workers were hurt. Two were hospitalized. Amtrak service south of New York is suspended until at least noon, and there are major delays and cancellations on the LIRR. We'll have more information coming up in traffic. Another day of protests outside a private ICE detention center in Newark.
5: After a week of demonstrations against what advocates call inhumane conditions inside Delaney Hall, two lawmakers, including Congressman Frank Pallone, were allowed inside.
6: The thing that was the most troublesome to me today is that this punishment, like in other words, we were hearing stories that, you know, I was going to have my case heard and it was canceled because I was on hunger strike.
5: Department of Homeland Security is refuting all claims of mistreatment, blasting New Jersey Governor Mikey Sherrill for banning local and state police from working with ICE. Natalie Migliori, WOR News.
4: It's a deal in principle to continue to talk about ending the war in Iran. The White House says it would extend the ceasefire for 60 days once President Trump signs off on it. There's a new sheriff in town. Mayor Mamdani has dismissed the scandal-plagued man who had the job before.
7: City Sheriff Anthony Miranda and Eric Adams appointee, along with a Miranda deputy and his assistant, were dismissed by the mayor Thursday. Miranda's tenure featured scandals over improperly seized evidence from unlicensed pot shops and the discovery of cash-filled safes taken from raids, despite Miranda's claims his deputies didn't seize cash from pot shops. Miranda replaced by NYPD whistleblower Edwin Raymond. He was part of a group that sued the department over arrest quotas and has advocated for police reforms since his retirement. Andrew Whitman, WOR News.
4: WOR News, time 7:02. I'm Bernie Vider with your WOR traffic. Overnight, there was an Amtrak track fire inside New York Penn Station. It's been extinguished, but it is still messing up New Jersey Transit trains big time. Service is suspended till further notice. They're saying probably most of today, no service into or out of New York Penn Station on New Jersey Transit trains. LIRR service has been restored, although they are saying that they are seeing delays and cancellations as well. Metro North was not affected. Heading for the Hudson's, 25 minutes inbound, upper level of the George, 20 for the lower. Lincoln's going to be 20, as is the Holland Tunnel. The Verrazano Bridge looks like a pretty serious crash. Brooklyn bound, upper level. At least one lane is knocked out. It's crawling off the Staten Island Expressway. 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The Danny Did Foundation closes gaps in epilepsy care in memory of Danny Stanton, a child lost to sudden unexpected death in epilepsy or SUDEP. 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Our next traffic update's in 15 minutes on 710 WO.
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24: I'm meteorologist Ray Stajic with the WOR forecast from the Weather Channel. Cooler temperatures by about 8 to 14 degrees this morning from 24 hours ago, but it's a beauty. Sunshine this afternoon with some clouds starting to come in. 80 tonight, clouds give way to a clearing sky, upper 50s by morning. Suburbs a bit chillier. Tomorrow, sunshine around, a gusty northwest breeze, highs only in the mid-60s. We recover nicely, though, on Sunday. Sunshine 75. Right now, 58 at WOR.
10: Locals were off last night in San Antonio, and Oklahoma City will meet tomorrow night in Game 7 of the NBA's Western Conference Finals. The winner meets the Knicks Wednesday for Game 1 of the championship. 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I'm Daria Albinger on 710 WOR.
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1: I'll tell you what, the lunatic left got exactly what they wanted at Delaney Hall, the detention center in Newark. It's now getting national news, and there was violence overnight, a clash between some of the ICE officers and the paid protesters. One guy, however, went a little bit too far. Because he saw a face. This is the reason they wear masks, so they don't, their lives aren't threatened, their families' lives aren't threatened. And if you want proof that really happens, listen to this protester talking to an ICE officer.
13: Children, your wife, all dead.
14: Put your, my boy.
13: I have your face, motherfucker. You're dead.
1: Well, it got beeped out so much, but he was saying, I've seen your face. I know your face. I'm going to kill you, and I'm going to kill your family. Somebody else that noticed that and now has his face is the Attorney General Todd Blanche.
15: Look, that's a federal crime. And not only threatening the ICE officer, but think about how disgusting this individual is, threatening his family and his children with death. What is this man doing? He's just doing his job standing there. And so that is disgusting, that what you just showed, and we see his face. And I promise you, we will find him. And when we find him, we will arrest him.
1: Yeah, that's going to be an arrest. Now, Mark Wayne Mullen saw all this, too, and he's disgusted, as I am disgusted, and Curtis, I'm sure you're disgusted, that the Newark police are nowhere to be found. That's a city street in front. They can't block it off. They really have no jurisdiction over it. And they've asked and they've asked and they've asked the mayor of Newark, Ross Baraka, look, you don't have to get involved with any of the fights or the protesters if you don't want to, but do us a favor. Just come in and block off this street. He says we don't have the resources for that. So Mark Wayne Mullen's now doubled down on his threat, not talking about all airports now, but he's saying, well, if you're not going to help us, I have to pull customs officers away from Newark Liberty International Airport.
16: When we have situations, what's happening in New Jersey right now, when we have to prioritize where we put federal employees because local law enforcement won't help protect their streets, not federal streets, city streets, and keep them from barricading and causing harm to our employees, then we have to decide where we're going to prioritize our federal employees.
1: Now, he didn't check with the transportation secretary. Now, Curtis, have you heard a time when anyone in the administration publicly has gone against each other? I mean, I know a lot of it happens in private, but it hasn't happened.
0: No.
1: Listen to Sean Duffy.
17: We have people from around the world and around the country that need to be able to fly into all different kinds of places. We shouldn't shut down air travel in a state that doesn't agree with our politics.
0: Now, I would say to the transportation secretary, who's actually a resident of New Jersey, is Mullins, let's just say he targeted just Newark International Airport because he's getting no cooperation. Not only are the police not backing up ICE and immigration, but the Essex County Sheriff's Department, they're not being sent, nor the state troopers. So we see Cheryl, what is her name again? The helicopter.
1: Cheryl.
0: She is styling and profiling there for the cameras. All the elected officials, Ross Baraka lived there all during his Democratic campaign. Thankfully, the Democrats rejected him as their gubernatorial candidate. But if you're running for office or you're already in office throughout New Jersey or nearby New York, all roads lead to Delaney Hall. And this is what the demonstrators, these are the professional demonstrators. I call it demonstration de jour. They go from city to city. Every cop, every fed, shoot yourself in the head.
1: So it's disgusting.
0: Now the federal government, and this is where Trump comes in, because he's had to do this before. You may have to mobilize the guard, which the president can do. You got the federal courthouse in downtown Newark. Don't even deal with the local authorities. Arrest, transport them, arraign them, and then detain them in Fort Dix. That's where Fort Dix is a federal jail. That's normally where the white collar and the people who've been corrupt politicians end up being housed. It's still partly a military base, but it's also a federal prison. Just put them right in Fort Dix.
1: Yeah, I agree with you, too, in bringing the National Guard in. Now, you know Ross Baraka wants that. He would love that because he's going to make national news. He'll be all over the place saying, how can you bring in the National Guard? You know, this is against, we have the jurisdiction over this road. So he gets to now get his face on TV. I want to play one last moment of what happened yesterday because there was a truck driver that tried to get down the street and they blocked him. And he was huge. He was an enormous man. And he got out and confronted them, and they backed off like the little cowards they are. Here he is.
18: Don't I get locked up? Oh, what am I doing? Am I bothering y'all? If I hit one of y'all, I ain't going to jail, right? Don't I go to jail? If I hit y'all, I go to jail, right? Come on. What's wrong with y'all, man?
1: What's wrong with y'all? It was hard to understand what he was saying. They were blocking him. And he says, if I hit one of you, you want me to get locked up because I hit you? Because I'm going down this street. No matter what you say, I'm going down this street. And they all backed off. He was huge. And they all backed off. And also, you know, he was a black man. And they're like, oh,
0: of course.
1: No,
0: this happened once before. You may have remembered. They blocked off one of the bridges. I think it was the Manhattan Bridge. And there was a black guy trying to get home, and he got out of his car, and he started screaming, and all these white, Gen Zers and millennials, and man, they made a path for him like it was the Red Sea parting for Moses and the fleeing Jews from Yul Brynner and the Egyptians.
1: I love this guy. What's wrong with y'all? What's wrong with y'all?
0: Well, look, it's time. The feds must move in. First of all, I think they have to rethink their policy. Remember this happened in Minneapolis where they had a detention facility right in the city. Problem. You got so many rural and suburban areas. These demonstrators, yeah, they'll get there, but it ain't as easy. It's just going to Delaney Hall. It's right in Newark. It's easy to get to. You can come over from New York City. You take the PATH train. Your buddies will drive you over there. You take a bus, whatever. They've got this all figured out. You got to set it up so it's not so easy to get to. Now, obviously, when they were planning these detention centers, they weren't thinking there'd be mobs, you know, day in, day out. But I think they got to rethink it because every time they're in an urban area, they're going to be hit with these, especially now this is a private facility contracted for $1 billion for the next 15 years to be a detention center for illegal aliens. I think the other thing that Mullen can do, because he's now taking the lead on that, we haven't yet seen Tom Homan emerge, is put up a list, you know, pictures of all the people who are presently being detained and what they've been charged with and what they've been found guilty of.
1: Yes, he will do that.
0: Got to do that quickly.
1: Yeah, he does that all the time, and I'm sure he's going to do that. You have a great point about not putting this near heavily congested areas and heavily populated areas. And another reason for that is not only is it easy to get to, but secondly, there'd be less media.
0: Oh, absolutely.
1: If you put it, you know, they were brilliant when they did Alligator Alcatraz down in Florida. That place is still active. You don't hear anything about that. Nobody goes out there. And if they were to make another one of those or several of them around the country, I think you're right. That was brilliant. That would be the solution for this problem.
0: But the fact that the transportation secretary would openly dispute with the brand new head of the Department of Homeland Security, hey, that's not good. Come on, guys. The entire federal establishment here in detaining illegal aliens is under attack. You may want to disagree, as you pointed out, privately figure out, okay, we're just going to do this at Newark International Airport. Let me tell you something. If you were an international traveler coming into Newark and you had to be sent over to JFK, you would prefer that. You know how bad how flights are constantly delayed in Newark anyway? If all of a sudden all the international traffic had to be funneled through JFK, you know how much? It's much better for international travelers. Going through Newark International, there's always problems. Always problems.
1: Getting back to Duffy and Mullen, I'm sure they both got a phone call from the president already to say knock that off. Maybe he's going to call them both to the Oval Office to try to work this out. But that can't happen. You know he's going to be upset.
0: By the way, speaking of international travel coming in, as the demonstration de jure continue 24/7, 365, and all Democrats are being summoned. If you're running for office, if you're already in office, you got to show solidarity with people who are screaming out, every cop, every fed, shoot yourself in the head. I mean, that tells you all. But you notice they're starting to now check for Ebola, the flesh-eating virus, if you fly into the United States. That was just announced late yesterday.
1: Well, what they're saying is if you were in that area, they're going to quarantine you for 21 days. But yeah, so they're doing the right thing. They're
0: What about the team for World Cup that's representing Congo? They've made it into the qualifying rounds. They weren't going to be in our country. Come on, Ken. This is reason enough and alone to say, no to World Cup. Cancel it.
1: It ain't going to happen. It's not going to happen. I know it's your big wish, you anti-soccer person.
0: My fondest wish is that we eliminate this, going back to Canalia, Beckenbauer, Pele, the Cosmos, right? In the old Met Life, right? This soccer's going to sweep America. Studio 54, all the Jet Setters, Trendoids, Freakazoids. There was Bianca Jagger. There was Mick Jagger. There was everybody. But guess what? It never caught on. Even with Pele, even with Beckenbauer, even with the Italian hero, Canalia.
1: You know what it caught on with? The kids.
0: By the way, you know who
1: the
0: goalie was? A Jewish kid from Long Island. I forget his name. I think he went to Hofstra, CW Post. I said to myself, you got an all-star team, and your goalie is a Jewish kid from Long Island who went to CW Post or Hofstra? Not a world-renowned soccer player.
1: What is the matter? What is the matter with the goalie being a Jewish kid from the New York area? Does that matter?
0: It's not unique to us.
1: That's amazing.
0: He was
1: goalie
0: for the greatest internationally assembled team of all time, the New York Cosmos.
1: And?
0: Where did that get us, huh?
1: I don't know. Baseball.
0: Well, baseball used to be the American sport. It's now Smash Mouth American Football, not spelled with a U, but a Mickey Mantle card. The 1952 rookie card that we all thought, God, if we only had this, we'd be a millionaire. Plus a chance to see Bryan Adams at 8:25. Meantime, right now, you know, you're in business. You know, there are a lot of businesses, they sell those baseball cards, they sell comic books, they sell all those tchotchkes, and they do quite well. But even if you're selling those kind of tchotchkes, you got a roof over your head, you got slip and fall insurance, you got flood insurance, you got all kinds of insurance, and sometimes you have so many policies, you don't know if you're selling more comic books or if you've had actually collected in the back room more policies. And let me tell you, it's time that you just consolidate with SuperSure.com, because SuperSure.com is going to be there for you as a small mom and pop shop, as somebody who is wanting to sort of franchise what you got because you're doing so well. 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
4: I'm Bernie Buddy with your WOR traffic. There is a four-vehicle crash with injuries on the Brooklyn-bound upper level of the Verrazano Bridge. There's a school bus involved in this incident, and it is crawling the entire length back from 440 onto the Staten Island Expressway towards the Brooklyn-bound upper-level Verrazano Bridge. GW Bridge is about 35 minutes inbound, upper 20 for the lower. Lincoln's going to be 20. Holland's 15 from the Turnpike. It's going to be about 30 minutes coming in from 1 and 9. If you take New Jersey Transit, service is suspended till further notice between New York Penn Station and Newark Penn Station. LIRR service has been restored, but expect delays, cancellations, as well as some overcrowding conditions. This is all stemming from an overnight track fire inside New York Penn. Our next traffic update's in 15 minutes. Now let's take a look at the WOR Weather Channel forecast.
24: Much cooler temperatures this morning up into the Hudson Valley. Some upper 40s showing up. Mostly in the 50s here in and around the tri-state. Sunshine with some clouds this afternoon near 80. Tonight, any clouds give way to a clear sky. About 58 in the city. Suburbs cooler. Sunshine, quite breezy tomorrow with highs only around 65. Much better Sunday. Sunny 75. Right now, 58. At WOR, I'm meteorologist Ray Stajic. Now here's Daria with a check of today's top stories.
10: Good morning, Ray. A fire in a tunnel near Penn Station is causing big problems for the morning commute. The U.S. may be close to a deal to end the war with Iran, and the Knicks have to wait one more day to find out who they play in the NBA championship. 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
9: Oh, baseball cards. I had some left over from my youth, and I thought I'd be a good father, sort of give them out to my three sons. You know what they told me? Hey, you got Pokemon cards? Pokemon cards. I said, these are valued baseball cards. I don't know what the value is. But they're yours. No, no, no. We want Pokemon cards. Well, guess what? There is a card out there. A Mickey Mantle Topps card. I was almost ready to go to Scranton, Pennsylvania, where they printed them up back in like the 80s and stuff. You know, that's where my favorite show was devised, me and Nancy, The Office. And search for the 1952 Topps Mickey Mantle rookie card. And with the 75th anniversary of Topps, who puts out these baseball cards, they're sending out the packages, hopefully not with that horrible gum, because it's going to drive a lot of kids to the dental office, although I don't think they're kids that buy them anymore, it's adults. And they're going to put a piece of paper in there and said, ah, you got the Mickey Mantle valuable 1952 Topps rookie card, but you have to come fetch it. You know what the numbers are?
10: What?
9: Take a guess.
10: Of how much you can get for it?
9: Yeah.
10: Oh, $12
9: million? Well, you know, at Sotheby's probably eventually, but Natalie, she's a baseball card connoisseur.
11: Me?
9: You depicted that somebody already had that card, right, and threw it up on eBay?
11: Yeah, there's a site that's run by eBay that just does, I guess, baseball cards and stuff like that. So somebody put it up there. There's 14 bids. It's up for $54,000, but it's probably going to go higher because, you know, you're going to bid low first.
10: Well, a 1952 Topps Mickey Mantle did sell for $12.6 million.
11: Well, hopefully the one who got $54,000, nobody's going to know about it. Maybe they'll get it, but doubtful.
9: There were a few. You see, they didn't print a lot. When I was a kid, we would play, you would take your baseball cards from Topps, you'd flip them up against the wall, Topsies, or you'd have to match heads versus tails. And when you would see a kid walking around with a Mickey Mantle card or a Willie Mays card or some other valued card, you'd try to lure them into a game in which you'd end up with their cards because they were the most valuable cards.
10: Yeah. If this is the record, Honus Wagner's second, $12.6 million. Wow.

0: And graded, it's because of the grade. It's 9.5. It's almost new. It looks like it's almost new. So I don't know what the one that's up for, what the condition is like.
1: Well, I'm assuming if it was part of this, you know, camp. Paying by Tops, it's probably got a decent car. And obviously, they didn't put it in the packs. So.
0: Yeah.
2: And we saw kids the other week fighting over collectibles because they could throw it on eBay and double, triple the price. This is all adults now. Yeah. No kids with baseball cards.
0: No, it is adults.
1: And is there even one adult like you, Mickey Mantle, your idol as a child? You received that card. You're going to have it up for selling in a second, wouldn't you?
2: Sotheby's, right? I'll be up here. I'll be, no. 12 million, 13 million, 14. I see 15 million over there.
1: Curtis is going to be in the middle of Times Square doing an auction.
2: Right. Some Saudi sheikh who doesn't know anything about baseball will bid because he said, oh, this is a collectible. This is valuable.
0: Let's get to some talkbacks.
3: This is which I have them all over the house. Go to Thin Optics on Amazon. They're 20-something bucks. They have different strengths. And you strap them on, well, really tape them on to the back of your phone. It comes with double-sided tape. And you never forget your phone wherever you go. And I have them on there, and it's the greatest thing I've ever done.
1: I took a look at this because I thought, how is this possible? They're armless glasses, very thin, and they go into like a little sleeve that you could put right on the back of your phone. You know how people have little wallets on the back of their phone? Like that. And you keep them in there. Now, they're there all the time.
2: I got to tell you, I didn't get that impression from this Gavone. I thought he was putting a jock strap on his head with the glasses.
0: Yeah, I hate... arms break off my glasses all the time. I hate having to balance them on my nose.
1: Yeah, so this is a good idea.
0: Yeah, I'm not sure. You know what? He pays 20 bucks each. I pay $1.50 at the dollar store, and they break, and I get another one.
4: I'm an ophthalmologist. I have cheaters all over the place as well. But really, it's important that everybody gets their eyes checked. Someone mentioned getting +4 readers. You can't buy those in New York. There's a reason that it only goes up to 275 in New York. In that, patients that are over that 275 level have a greater risk for diseases like glaucoma and the like, and it's important they get their eyes checked. So just a little public service announcement. Everybody should get their eyes checked.
0: Oh, thanks, Doc. That was great. I think they should.
1: Now, I think it was Daria that said she had 4.0 glasses. So.
5: Everything from a 2 to a 3.
0: Hey, listen, okay. If you're in New York and you can't get it, Daria, you know, just if you want to pay $5 for the dollar store, I'll bring them up for you.
5: Hey, I live in New Jersey.
0: I'll bring a whole bunch.
5: I can bring them in, too.
0: That's right.
5: Yeah, we can make some money doing
0: that. Darn it, maybe somebody else, the guy that called a second ago. All right, you know what? It's Europe. Let's get to Daria Albinger with the 7:30 news.
5: All right, Daria. No matter how bad or how good your eyesight is, if you're looking at that board at Penn Station, you probably wish you couldn't see right now because it says canceled, canceled, canceled. Big delays in and out of Penn Station today after that Amtrak maintenance train caught fire overnight. In the Hudson River Tunnel, at least 5 transit workers were injured. 2 of them were in the hospital. New Jersey Transit Service into Penn is suspended all day. Amtrak service out of the Penn southbound is suspended until at least noon, and there are big delays on the LIRR. The drive might not be much better this morning. We're being told of a crash involving a school bus on the Verrazano Bridge, and more on all of this is coming up in traffic. Former Attorney General Pam Bondi is expected to appear before Congress this morning for questions about the Justice Department's release of the Epstein files. A closed-door hearing expected to focus on her handling of the investigation into Epstein and his accomplice, Ghislaine Maxwell. Well, no matter how smart your kid is, Shrey Parikh is probably a lot smarter. The 14-year-old from California won this year's Scripps National Spelling Bee, beating the runner-up in a tie-breaking spell-off. Next news, 8 o'clock, bulletins at once. I'm Daria Albinger on 710 WOR.
0: Well, thank you, Daria. John Thune, the leader of the Senate, might be in some trouble. Remember, he got upset with Donald Trump. Now Donald Trump is upset with him. And the edict is pass voter ID or you're out. We'll talk about it when we come back.
2: Just think, there's Bobby Gold Bars Menendez. We got this CIA guy had 40 bars of gold that apparently the CIA gave to him. We're going to have to discuss that next week. But the reason that they want to get paid in gold, because it's stable. Now, that's illegal. what Bobby Menendez Sr. did and obviously what the CIA roguish guy did. But for you, an investment in gold, it's only going to continue to go up, up, and up because of the instability in these economic times. Four times in the last 10 years, it's skyrocketed. Now, silver, you can get silver too. Silver's a little mezza mezza poco poco. It goes up, it goes down. 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
6: I'm Bernie Biter with your WOR traffic. There is a four-vehicle crash. One of them is a school bus on the Brooklyn-bound upper-level Verrazano Bridge. It continues to knock out two left lanes, and the Staten Island Expressway is slow the entire length. It is heavy coming off of 440 on the Belt in Brooklyn, westbound by Napster. You got at least one lane knocked out with a collision. That's going to be slow back from Flatbush Avenue. And in Westchester, on the northbound side of the Sawmill, by exit 21E, at least one left lane is blocked with a crash. You also have construction 287 eastbound into exit 4. That's heading through Greenberg. 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Our next traffic update's in 15 minutes. Now let's take a look at the WOR Weather Channel forecast.
7: All to clear start. Temperatures down 8 to 14 degrees from yesterday morning. Probably feel a difference. Sunshine with some clouds starting to come in by the second part of today with a high near 80. Tonight, any clouds will give way to a clear sky by morning. Upper 50 city. Suburbs cooler with a stiff breeze. Quite breezy tomorrow with sunshine. It'll feel cool with the mid-60s for high temperatures. Sunday, sunshine 75. Right now, 58 at WOR. I'm meteorologist Ray Stajic.
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2: So Larry, 24 hours ago, was blanketed back-to-back, belly-to-belly, that the Department of Justice would try to nail E.J. Carroll on a perjury rap. And immediately, Todd Blanche, the acting U.S. Attorney General, said, well, I have to recuse myself because I was the defense attorney for then-citizen Donald Trump as he went through that prosecution by Alvin Bragg in Lower Manhattan. And we're farming it out to the U.S. attorney in Chicago. Okay, big office. And in the wee hours of the morning, before I was preparing to come here and join you, it came out, oh, U.S. attorney in Chicago said, no, that's not true at all, not true. We know that's true. Now it's your job, because you probably don't want it. It's to figure out if, in fact, there is a perjury charge. But this is that woman who told all of us, over and over again with that attorney attached on her side like an appendage, that maybe like a half a lifetime ago, 50 years ago, I don't know, so many years ago, that Donald Trump had been flirting with her, was on the floor, Bergdorf Goodman, you know, helping her shop. He was her, what can you call it, celebrity shopper. And somehow he worked his way into the changing room. And while he was in with E.J. Carroll, as she was prepared to try on some apparel, he raped her. And I'm saying to myself, wait a second. He was an internationally renowned guy. Bergdorf Goodman is right across the street from Trump Tower, which is where he lived and his offices were. Everybody knew who Trump was at that point. Nobody seems to have any recollection. You remember you got raped in that change room. And naturally, Alvin Bragg picked it up, did a prosecution, and every day we saw Todd Blanche come out with him after the proceedings and give a recap from the Trump perspective. But I think that case turned a lot of people away from hating Trump 24/7, 365, and saying, hey, on this one, man, this is a, this is like hot. There's no case here.
0: Yeah, I believe you're exactly right. It did turn a lot of people. It turned a lot of people against some of the other cases because they thought to themselves, well, this one's made up. Maybe the other ones are made up as well. I think this was really big for him, and he knew it at the time. If you remember, he was out in front on this talking about it. The guy that allegedly gave her money, that's what this whole perjury thing is about, is a billionaire named Reid Hoffman. Now, we don't know exactly how much money he gave her, but he admits to giving her money. He says he did. The problem is, in a deposition, she denied it. Firmly denied it. No. I'm not getting any outside money. I'm not getting money from any Democratic contributors. And then later, the judge said, wait a second, we're getting reports now that you did. And she said, oh, I forgot.
2: Now, hold on a second. She claims she forgot that, getting money from this billionaire, the founder of LinkedIn. But she remembers then citizen Donald Trump raping her in the change room of Bergdorf Goodman.
0: A couple decades back, yeah. Not something that happened last month. And not getting, by the way, when you can't make the cash for your own defense and somebody comes to your aid, do you forget that?
2: No, because you set up a defense fund.
0: Yeah. It was ridiculous at the time. It's ridiculous now. But listen to what they're looking at. Not just perjury. They're looking at money laundering, conspiracy, and obstruction. These are I don't know how they get there on these, but that's what the U.S. Attorney's Office in Chicago is looking at right now. Can I tell you something? First of all, let me. She's still saying she forgot, by the way, which is ridiculous.
1: Is the lack of disclosure about a big Democratic donor funding part of this case? Was there a reason it wasn't disclosed? And did you view this as political in any way?
3: No, I just completely forgot. That he even existed.
4: In your deposition?
3: Yes, in my deposition.
0: Yeah, she's 82 years old now, and she actually is doing herself a favor by getting out on TV about this because she seems forgetful. She seems like she's losing it. And they found out the hard way on CNN. She was on with Anderson Cooper. It was the star interview on Anderson Cooper. And she's downright crazy. I mean, I'm not sure it's all the age, but she's downright crazy. This is what she said about rape.
3: This was not sexual. It hurt. It just, you know.
5: Well, I think most people think of rape as a violent assault. It is not.
3: I think most people think of rape as being sexy. Mm.
5: Let's take a short break.
3: Think of the fantasies.
2: Oh, my God, what a schoolboy. But the best part of this case for me, and I think eventually others when they learned her background, because she's been around the New York party scene for years. She's a writer. She was married to the great John Johnson,
0: oh, yeah.
2: A colleague of yours over at Eyewitness News, the top African-American reporter in New York City, and a guy who, if you had robbed a bank, you know, that's federal crime, that's federal time. You would call up John Johnson. You would call the desk at Eyewitness and say, can I talk to John Johnson? John, I want to turn myself in, but it's got to be live at 5 on Eyewitness News with you, John. Can we negotiate where I do that? And the cameras would be there, the camera truck. And John Johnson was just such a smooth operator.
0: No, he was the black James Bond. That's what I called him. Of all the people, and we talked about this yesterday, of all the people I met when I was at Eyewitness News, Ernie Anastas, the great Ernie Anastas, and Roger Grimsby and Bill Butel and everybody there that I got to work with, I had the pleasure to work with, the man that I remember the most because he had an aura about him was John Johnson. He was always impeccably dressed.
2: Oh, yeah.
0: And the aura about him, I don't think he ever made a mistake on the air. I don't think he ever made a mistake in person. He spoke eloquently.
2: He was Barack Obama before there was Barack Obama.
0: That's a great call. That's a great call.
2: He was married to her, but notice, I think he's still alive. He has had no comments about what it was like living with E.J. Carroll, because apparently That lasted for a few years.
0: Yeah, well, she was probably a little bit crazy, like, and that can be fun, but I'm still going back to that CNN clip. Have you ever heard of Anderson Cooper like that? He just stopped. He didn't know what to say. As a matter of fact, he wanted to get out of that interview so much, he threw right the break. I'm sure they were scrambling in the control room. Anyway, I told you about John Thune, that John Thune's in trouble. We'll tell you why when we come back. But first, joining us now with her Friday finance tip is Anne Margaret Carroza. Anne Margaret, I recently read about an uptick in adult children living with their parents. Do you have any advice for those families, the ones in that situation?
4: Well, this is really happening, Larry. Some adult children have moved back home due to financial difficulties or a divorce, and it's super important to establish some boundaries at the outset. Can the child contribute financially? That might be rent or help with groceries, utilities, or at the very least, helping around the house. There are also some legal issues to consider. Let your insurance company know if children or grandchildren are going to be driving the car. Otherwise, you may not be covered. And we also want to revisit the will and trust. If my current estate plan now calls for a three-way distribution and two of the kids want to sell and one kid is living there, do I want to give the child living in the house the right to stay there for a little while, maybe until my grandchildren have graduated high school? So with a little creativity, we can prevent some conflict later.
0: That's really interesting about the car. I didn't think about that. What about your home insurance? If you have other people in the house, do you have to notify them?
4: Well, let's say they move in with the dog. I would certainly let the insurance company know.
0: Okay. Anne Margaret Carroza, host of The Laws of Your Money with Anne Margaret Carroza. Thanks for that. Sundays at 10:30. Can't wait to hear next week. Thanks a lot, Anne Margaret.
4: Thanks, Larry. Have a great weekend.
0: You too.
6: I'm Bernie Butter with your WOR traffic. It is definitely slow going on the Staten Island Expressway, slow the entire way heading to the Verrazano Bridge. There's a crash by Exit 9, and then you also had a crash on the Brooklyn-bound upper level of the Verrazano Bridge in place for a while. That has been cleared away, but it's just not shaking loose at all. There is some emergency maintenance on the cross Westchester, 287 eastbound. It is bumper to bumper from Exit 4 out to Exit 6, which is about a 40-minute crawl. GW Bridge, 30 minutes inbound, upper 20 lower. The Lincoln's 25, Holland's 15 from the Turnpike, 30 from 1 and 9. 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Our next traffic update's in 15 minutes. Now let's take a look at the WOR Weather Channel forecast.
7: Pretty good looking morning with plenty of clear sky around. Temperatures are cooler. Sunshine with clouds this afternoon near 80. Tonight, clouds give way to a clear sky. 58 city, suburbs cooler. Quite breezy by morning. And then blue sky around on Saturday, but that northwest breeze will gust at times 30 plus, and temperatures will only be near 65. Sunday, the better day of the weekend, sunny 75. Currently 58 at WOR. I'm meteorologist Ray Stajic. Now here's Daria with a check of today's top stories.
8: Good morning, Ray. Big problems for the morning commute after a fire in a tunnel near Penn Station. The U.S. is close to an agreement to end the war with Iran, and the Knicks still waiting to see who they're going to play in the NBA championship. 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
0: No one, no president has had control over his own political party like Donald Trump. His record streak of the people that he endorsed winning is stunning. It's in the hundreds right now. He endorses you, you win. And maybe the most stunning example of that happened recently in Texas when a sitting senator, John Cronin, was defeated and defeated badly by 20-some points when he was winning. And then all of a sudden, Donald Trump endorsed his opponent, the Attorney General John Paxton, and Paxton won. It sent chills through the Republican Party. Now he has his eyes set on the Senate leader, John Thune. John Thune, you remember, threw a little baby fit. He's now endorsing John Paxton, but he was really upset. He was very upset that Donald Trump would endorse a sitting senator. And so those two are having a riff right now. But he can make up for it. He can make up for it if he passes the Save America Act, which has already passed the House. He has to do it, but the only way he can do it at this point is if he gets rid of the filibuster. You've heard me talk about this before. I've been against it. But I'll tell you what, Ron Johnson from Wisconsin makes a pretty compelling argument, Curtis.
31: But we need to stop allowing the Democrats and the minority to run the Senate, to destroy this country. And that's why I reluctantly have called to end the filibuster. The Senate is broken. There's not much left the filibuster anyway. A lot of my Republican colleagues just refuse to vote to give Democrats the tool that they're going to take anyway.
0: Yeah.
1: Well, you do that, and then the Democrats get in charge, and then you'll be complaining that you don't have the filibuster as the minority party in the Senate.
0: What he's saying, and what he said at the very end there, and they've said this, Cory Booker says it all the time, when they get in, they're going to get rid of the filibuster. So they've already said that they're planning on doing that. So what's stopping you from doing this now? If you know that if they win the Senate, they're going to do the exact same thing, why wouldn't you do it now?
1: Well, that's what Cory Booker says. He's not going to be the majority leader of the Senate. And obviously the Democrats are upset with the schmuck that puts Chuck E. Cheese Schumer remaining as the majority leader. So we'll see. But I think it would be a major mistake if Trump tries to take out Urang Thune, who reminds me of Lurch, because he's just going to make it that much better for Democrats and independents who are going to say it's either Trump's way or the highway. And, you know, you can only go so far with a MAGA vote.
0: Yeah, that it is true. It is either Trump's way or the highway. So that's absolutely true. But listen, if you have a Senate leader that will not push the bills that 80% of Americans want. 80% of Americans want the Save America.
1: Oh, there's no doubt.
0: And in the Senate, there's even Democrats that want it. So the fact that he's not moving on this is frustrating, not only to the president, but to Americans. Oh, so, yeah, he should move on.
1: There's no doubt. So we'll see how that all plays out. That's for sure. In the plains of North Dakota, as John Thune sits there and goes, Urang. It's Senator Ron Johnson from Wisconsin who wants to see you here. And let you know, you're soon going to be on the outside looking in.
0: I believe, and I think most Americans believe this, I believe this Save America Act is so important that maybe it's time to get rid of the filibuster. Now, it's not getting rid of the filibuster all the way. It's bringing back the talking filibuster. So if you want a filibuster, you have to get up and stall for hours and hours.
1: Please,
0: and hours.
1: No Cory Booker. Please, no filibuster. No, I'm Spartacus. Oh, my God. By the way, is he making his debut at Delaney Hall? You know, it's sort of like, oh, the diva, you know, three snaps up. Corey's coming today. Notice, he wants the sole attention. He doesn't want to be there with a lot of other elected officials.
0: He likes a big crowd. And there hasn't been enough people there yet. Now it's getting to be a pretty big crowd. We saw him on Morning Joe this morning with his mad face. You know, the entire time they're introducing him, he's got this dour
1: face.
0: That's
1: Spartacus face.
0: Like, I'm taking this seriously, damn it. I don't care what you talk about today, but something horrible's happening. So I would think, what do you think, that he shows up there on Saturday and then he's on one of the morning shows on Sunday morning?
1: Absolutely. Meantime, up next, he said he wouldn't march in the Israeli Day Parade when he was running against Mayor, against me and Cuomo. And he said it again yesterday, and the police commissioner said, well, he's not going to be there, but I will. It's my honor. We'll get into the Israel Day Parade, but first, at 8 o'clock, it's the news.
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3: It's 60 degrees at 8 o'clock. Good morning, I'm Daria Albinger. This week it's ending with one big headache for commuters. Penn Station is basically closed until at least noon after an Amtrak maintenance train caught fire early this morning in a Hudson River tunnel. New Jersey Transit service into and out of Penn is suspended until further notice. The same for Amtrak service south of New York until at least noon. The LIRR service has been reinstated, but there are a lot of delays and there are a lot of cancellations. More coming up in traffic. It's another day of protests at Delaney Hall in Newark over complaints about unsafe conditions. Governor Sherrill now says health officials were blocked from entering the private ICE detention center.
4: The governor says Delaney Hall should be shut down as protests continued throughout the day Thursday in Newark. Sherrill says the New Jersey Department of Health attempted to conduct a health inspection at the facility, but was only allowed to eliminate part of the property. She says they plan on releasing more information on what the department was allowed to see. It comes after some detainees reportedly began a hunger strike over conditions last week. Protests have become heated in recent days, with ICE using force in some cases. Jonathan O'Halloran, WOR News.
3: If you aren't saving as much as you used to, you are not alone. The Commerce Department says the personal savings rate dropped to under 3% last month, down from 5.5% a year earlier. It is the lowest rate since 2022. The Knicks' wait for the NBA Finals to start has hit its first bump with word of a badly timed injury.
5: Backup center Mitchell Robinson has a broken right pinky finger. He did not practice with the team in Westchester Thursday, and there's no timetable for his return. Robinson is considered one of the team's defensive anchors and rebounders. He's also the longest tenured Knick. No word on the severity of the injury. There are lots of examples of NBA players who have played through broken fingers, especially in the playoffs. The Knicks will open the NBA Finals on the road Wednesday night. Andrew Whitman, WOR News.
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6: I'm Bernie Butter with your WOR traffic. The slow going has definitely been on the Staten Island Expressway. It's still heavy the entire length heading to the Brooklyn-bound Verrazano Bridge. That earlier crash on that Brooklyn-bound upper level, though, has been cleared away. Now, on the cross Westchester, they're doing emergency maintenance. Eastbound 287, as you approach exit 6, right and center lanes are closed. Delays all the way back from the thruway. That's about a 35 to 40-minute slowdown. And on the New Jersey Turnpike, the truck lanes have two lanes blocked north of Interchange 9 in New Brunswick. 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
19: I'm meteorologist Ray Stajic with the WOR forecast from the Weather Channel. Cooler temperatures by about 8 to 14 degrees this morning from 24 hours ago, but it's a beauty. Sunshine this afternoon with some clouds starting to come in. 80 tonight. Clouds give way to a clearing sky, upper 50s by morning. Suburbs a bit chillier. Tomorrow, sunshine around, a gusty northwest breeze, highs only in the mid-60s. We recover nicely, though, on Sunday. Sunshine 75. Right now, 58 at WOR.
3: Locals were off last night. San Antonio and Oklahoma City meet tomorrow night in a winner-take-all Game 7 of the NBA's Western Conference Finals. And the winner will meet the Knicks on Wednesday for Game 1 of the NBA Championship. Next news, 8:30 bulletins at once. I'm Daria Albinger on 710 WOR.
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1: So yesterday we saw a press conference involving Mayor Zoran Mamdani, Jessica Tisch, the police commissioner, and the head of the annual Israel Day Parade, Mark Traeger, used to be a city council person in Coney Island. He's a Democrat. And the theme, as it always is each and every year since the parade started, proud Americans, proud Zionists. So the mayor went on to state, look, I said in the campaign, I'm not going to march in the parade. I'm not going to march in the parade. But we'll make sure that all the security necessary to keep everybody safe and secure is there. Jessica Tisch then weighed in, said, well, it'll be my honor to be in the parade. And then they went on to just discuss the parameters of what the safety will require, which means everybody's going to get checked. They're checking bags. You have to submit to... This may be difficult for some of the Orthodox women who believe that men should not in any way, shape, or form be touching them. But somebody may have to search now because I didn't quite understand all the rules and regulations that Jessica Tisch was imposing upon the parade, other than there would be more cops assigned than ever before and that everybody would be searched. Everybody, well, he should be in the parade. You know, he's the mayor. He made that very clear in the campaign. Imagine debate number one at NBC towards the end of it when I coined the line, all parades matter. Come on, Zoran Mamdani. And he's made it very clear, I'm not marching in the Israel Day parade. He's certainly not going to march in the Columbus Day parade because he wants to take that down the Christopher Columbus statues. And everybody's getting all bent out of shape. And I'm saying, look, I went to years of the St. Patrick's Day parade, which was run by the Ancient Order of Hibernians, strict believers in no abortion, and they didn't want any gays or lesbians, transgenders or whatever, and massive boycotts by politicians until they changed their rules and regulations. So I know how they say, well, it's ethnic pride, it's religious pride, it's always political. Every one of these parades are political in one way or the other. So the mayor's made his choice. He's stuck by it. And hopefully everybody will have a nice, safe parade in which they can extol the history of Israel, which is quite diverse. I think a lot of the people who have now taken an opposite point of view of Zoran Mamdani politically, you know, he's a socialist, he's a communist, they need to understand the roots of their country. Ben Gurion was sort of the George Washington of Israel, hardcore socialist. Then, of course, there was the American Golda Meir, who moved there from Milwaukee to be elected prime minister, hardcore socialist. When my first visit to Israel, I couldn't even send a package back to America without going through like 10 different lines, filling out all kinds of paperwork. And this American who had done Aliyah there said, oh, yeah, Curtis, that's because of socialism, this bureaucracy here. Now it's not that way anymore. But I think a lot of people seem to forget the roots of their country. Socialists have always disagreed. Some were the strongest Zionists, and some hate Zionism. And that's, he is not a supporter of Zionism.
0: I get that, but you seem to be making, you know, even in your history of Israel, you seem to be making excuses for Mamdani, and you were very nonchalant when you said, well, he's not going to march. He said he wasn't going to march. He's not going to. First mayor ever not to march in this parade. That's a big deal. That's why it's a big story. And you should be able to sometimes put aside your beliefs about Israel and understand that the people in that marching in that parade are your constituents. He talks about all the time, I'm here for all New Yorkers. I'm going to support all New Yorkers. He talks about the billionaires. Yeah, I'll have a conversation with anybody. I may not agree with them, but I'll have a conversation because they are a New Yorker and I'm going to look out for New Yorkers. He says that, and yet he doesn't practice what he preaches.
1: There are a lot of Jews who will not march and support the Israel Day parade.
0: They're not mayor.
1: No, I understand. But if you elected the man, knowing he wasn't going to march in that parade, he wasn't going to march in the Columbus Day parade, the people have spoken. He was elected the mayor. Now you want him to do a pivot and shift? He made it very clear he wasn't going to march.
0: Yes, that'd be wonderful if he made a pivot and shift, because it would, that little part of him that people can't get out of their heads, when he said he wanted to globalize the Intifada, that means he wanted to see Israel off the map. When he talked about the river to the sea in an early podcast, I understand he was young, but still, I mean, he ran for mayor and he sanitized himself, except for saying he wouldn't run in the parade. So every time he does something like this, we remember that guy. And so, and we start to believe he really thinks this. He is really, if he's not anti-Semitic, he's an anti-Zionist. And so, and it's worrisome. It's worrisome, especially to the Jewish community.
1: Well, I think the problem is Bibi. This parade has almost become like you got to pledge yourself to support Bibi Netanyahu. And now we've discussed it. If you go to Israel, it's split. He's won elections by the barest of majority based on coalitions he's been able to put together because of the parliamentarian way they choose their leader. He's been there for 20 years. It was a slight period of time he wasn't in, then he got reelected. But if you've seen what he has just done the last few days, he's gone to war again in Gaza, was quiet in Gaza. He's now pushing for more land in Gaza, continuing to bomb in Lebanon against Hezbollah. And there are a lot of Jews themselves. That's why Zoran got 30% of the Jewish vote. it's become a referendum on Bibi. You're there, you're supporting Israel, but I wonder if there's going to be any coalition that has been permitted to come in, because everybody has to have a permit because of security reasons. If there will be groups that will be tolerated to march who are anti-Bibi Netanyahu, I don't know. Actually, the bulk of the parade, because I've been in...
0: Don't you think... let me ask you that one point that you just brought up, because you're an expert on this and you would know the answer to this. Wouldn't they try to separate those two groups? They'd let the one group protest, but nowhere near the parade?
1: Years ago, you would have these groups in the parade itself. You know, pro-labor, pro-Likud. Likud being conservative, labor being socialist. I haven't seen that in a few years. I will tell you this. The bulk of the parade has nothing to do with politics. All the politicians are in the front. They walk down. They have their press conference. They leave. It's all these religious schools who are represented. So all the young people come, the teachers, the parents. Some are conservative, some are reform, some are orthodox, more orthodox and conservative than reform. But it'll go on for hours so that all these religious schools will be represented from all throughout the tri-state area. They come in from Pennsylvania, New Jersey, throughout New York, Connecticut. And they march up in support of the state of Israel.
0: That sounds less political and more a celebration of the culture.
1: Right, but it's always been political. All these, you see, as much as we'd like to believe that all these ethnic parades are not political, they're always political. I find them at times to be very tribal because I was just mentioning, you know, in our Memorial Day parades where you commemorate the war dead. And that's the reason that so many ethnic groups came here and have been able to enjoy freedom of worship. Freedom of speech. It's like you can barely get people out to these parades, these commemorations, these wreath layings. But boy, you talk about where you originally were or where you eventually want to go, and you can, hundreds of thousands will come out. And I'm saying to myself, boy, they don't come out for America. And this is the country you've come to, or this is the country you want to stay in. Some people do go back to Israel. They do what is called Aliyah, and they decide that they're going to settle there. Some of them have dual citizenship. Like, if you notice, Eric Adams has reappeared. Recently, he got dual citizenship in Albania.
0: Yeah.
1: He's selling his crime coin, a.k.a. Bitcoin, to fight anti-Semitism. But he's going to be marching in the parade, which is his right. And obviously, they've invited him. So it's always political, these parades.
0: But it's political for the politicians. It's not political for the people that are marching in it. I mean, you just told me about all of these schools that are marching in it. That's what politicians sometimes have to understand. It's political for you. It's not political for them. This is a celebration of their culture.
1: But the politicians
0: that are in it,
1: the politicians always hijack parades. You know that.
0: No, they don't. Well, they really don't. We think they do because they get all the coverage. That's who we're talking about. They're the ones that get on TV. But that's a minimal part of the parade. They dominate the media. They dominate us talking about it. That's not the parade.
1: Yeah, but that's the discussion. What I just explained to you. If you've noticed in all the lead up to whether Zoran Mandami is going to march in the Israeli Day Parade or not march, hasn't been a mention of what 95% of the parade is about.
0: Exactly. And that shouldn't
1: happen.
0: They
1: never do that.
0: That shouldn't happen. I mean, we should celebrate them. He should understand that. Politicians have to stop making it about them all the time. They're the most important thing. Zoran Mamdani not marching is now taking all the headlines. No, let these people have their day, just like every other group has their day, but he should be there too. He should be there like, I'm sure that past mayors had their problems with Israel, but they march because it's a New York parade and they're his constituents.
1: But, like I pointed out, no bigger parade than the St. Patrick's Day parade for years, but when the Ancient Order of Hibernians ran it, they were pro-life. And they were not willing to have gays and lesbians march. And, gee, almost all of them didn't march. Remember, they would have demonstrations. Yeah. They would have press conferences. So let's not look at this as if this is unique. Different time, different set of circumstances. The mayor's clearly made his point of view towards Israel, which he believes should not be a Jewish state because there are Palestinians there. You could have those arguments. But I'll tell you this much. I saw you coming in this morning. I was walking through Times Square. I don't care what mayor it's been, whether it's de Blasio or Adams or this guy, Zohan. I'm dealing with homeless in Times Square, the emotionally disturbed, garbage, rats, It's not a clean city. You know, all this hoopla about the Knicks and, you know, World Cup and who's this, Taylor Swift's marriage and all this crap. The city's a mess. This is what they need to be focused on. You want to battle about the Middle East and Israel and Iran? Go ahead. Go over there and battle. How about everybody who's elected to office, do your freaking job
0: here.
1: That's
0: well said. I absolutely agree with you. And getting back to Mamdani in this parade, I think it makes him look small.
1: Yeah, but remember, to his constituents, that's all he cares about, like most politicians.
0: That's a shame.
1: But anyway, up next, oh boy, the L.A. mayor's run, absolutely. And man, it is neck and neck. And there was one of the candidates who had to cancel a last-minute interview because she bit her tongue. And I'm going to explain why I am empathetic and sympathetic to what she did. Because I know a lot of people right now are hoping I bite my tongue half the times that I speak. Plus a chance to see Brian Adams next.
6: I'm Bernie Butter with your WOR traffic. New Jersey Transit trains remain suspended into and out of New York Penn Station. This is between Newark Penn and New York Penn, all because of an overnight Amtrak track fire. LIRR service is up and running, but expect delays and cancellations. Now, heading for the Staten Island Expressway eastbound, it's still crawling from 440 to the Verrazano Bridge. It's all because of an earlier crash, Brooklyn-bound upper level of the Verrazano, completely cleared away. They're doing emergency repairs on the Cross Westchester, heading 287 eastbound into exit 6. The right and center lanes are shut. It is very slow back from the New York State Thruway, which is at least a 45-minute crawl on 287 eastbound. You should be okay on the westbound side. A crash on the LIE westbound by Maurice Avenue knocks out at least one lane. Our next traffic update's in 15 minutes. Now let's take a look at the WOR Weather Channel forecast.
19: Much cooler temperatures this morning up into the Hudson Valley. Some upper 40s showing up. Mostly in the 50s here in and around the tri-state. Sunshine with some clouds this afternoon near 80. Tonight, any clouds give way to a clear sky. About 58 in the city, suburbs cooler. Sunshine, quite breezy tomorrow with highs only around 65. Much better Sunday, sunny 75. Right now, 58. At WOR, I'm meteorologist Ray Stajic. Now here's Daria with a check of today's top stories.
3: Good morning, Ray. A fire in a tunnel near Penn Station is causing big problems for the morning commute. The U.S. may be close to a deal to end the war with Iran, and the Knicks have to wait one more day to find out who they play in the NBA championship. 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
6: So as we had discussed, Larry, the election I went through, you had the traditional Democrat Cuomo, the DSA candidate, Zohan, I was a Republican. But now you have a situation in L.A. They're going to resolve the first part of that, the primary next week, in which you have the Republican Pratt. You have the DSA candidate who's sort of like AOC light, and Bass, Karen Bass, who is the traditional Democrat, the sitting mayor, African-American. The latest poll came out. Bass is at 26%, the DSA candidate 25%, Pratt 22%. But the DSA candidate and Pratt are moving up from previous polls. So the DSA candidate, who gives a good interview, was scheduled on the big local network, KTLA, to give a sit-down interview. And then an hour before, she had to cancel. Now, you know, there's all kinds of reasons. Oh, you had to go to the hospital. I got sick, whatever, you know. She said, I bit my tongue. Not her, but a campaign aide. And naturally, people in L.A., come on, you bit your tongue. I got to tell you, that's happened to me. And you know me, I have blabbervocio verbosa. You know, you can't stop me from talking. But when you bite your tongue and you start bleeding, you start mumbling. You sound like a crazy person. And it's not easy to stem the flow of blood. I mean, think of your tongue.
7: Oh, absolutely.
6: You cut your tongue, you're bleeding. You go to a hospital, you know, they put the forceps on it, they pull it out. They give you either like sutures or stitches, or it hurts. It's like maybe one of the most sensitive parts of your body.
8: I've had friends bite their tongue playing basketball. I've never bit my tongue that bad. What were you doing that you bit your tongue so bad that it was bleeding?
6: Talking too much, you know. That's why you don't stop. You know, you're a little stung out, you're a little tired, and you're still talking, and then all of a sudden, Your upper bite doesn't coordinate with the lower bite, and your tongue gets in the way, and the next thing you know, it doesn't stop bleeding. You can't do triage on yourself.
8: Did you go to the hospital?
6: Hell yeah.
8: Did they stitch it?
6: Yeah, got to put some stitches in there.
8: Oh, my God. I can't believe
6: that. And it hurts like hell. It doesn't matter how many oxys they give you. Oh. They can put you on morphine. It's your tongue. So whereas people are saying, oh, that's just an excuse. No, it's neck and neck there. She does a pretty good interview. I disagree with everything she says, but she makes a good presentation. She's a city councilwoman. But hey, a lot of people, they bit their tongue. They're out for days.
8: Oh, no, that's KTLA is the Fox station out there. That would have been a big interview for her. Yeah, there's no

0: way, no way she would have canceled it unless she couldn't do it. Let's get to your talkbacks.
1: Protesting this ICE detention center in Jersey just really boils my blood. You know, why don't these same people just walk around the streets of New Jersey or the streets of New York and see our homeless veterans and our homeless American citizens on the streets being treated like crap? I mean, it's unbelievable. The ICE detention center, pull up a plane, load them all on board, and send them back to their country.
0: I'll tell you what. Forget the detention center. I want to send the people that are protesting back to the states they came from. It's out of state plates. They're not from here. These are paid protesters to come in and get all the media coverage they're getting.
2: Hey, Curtis, if you became mayor, would you march in the Israeli Day Parade?
3: Oh, yes. I've marched in many parades. But I will tell you what's new and different. Last year I showed up. The cops told me I wasn't welcome. Eric Adams' orders. You know, I wasn't part of any group. Okay. All right. They didn't dot every I, didn't cross every T. This year, have I been invited? No, I haven't been invited because, hey, you know, I've been very critical of BB. So you have to pass a litmus test now. You never really had to do that before. But, hey, that's their parade, their rules, their regulations. I'm going to be at the Bronx Puerto Rican Day Parade on Saturday. You know, it's sort of like, hey, you run your parade, you invite who you want to invite, and if you decide you're not going to invite certain people, so be it.
0: Yeah, but you would have marched in it had they invited you.
3: I've marched for years.
0: Yeah, I get it.
3: Before many of them even knew there was an Israel Day Parade. But I will tell you this. You don't want me? It's fine.
0: Let me play one last talk back because sure. It's about you and the parade.
4: We should have a separate parade for Zoran Mamdani, thanking him for not showing up at the parade. Good riddance.
3: Oh, there'll be a lot of people there, but then again, he could put a parade together of Nakba people who believe that the state of Israel was a destruction for the Palestinian people. Anyway, right now, let's give away some tickets.

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1: Penn Station is basically closed until at least noon today after an Amtrak maintenance train caught fire early this morning in a Hudson River tunnel. At least 5 transit workers were hurt, 2 of them hospitalized. New Jersey Transit service is suspended until further notice. Amtrak until at least noon. LIRR service has been restored, but there are a lot of delays and cancellations. There's also some cross-honoring. There's more coming up in traffic. The U.S. and Iran have agreed on a memorandum of understanding which would extend a fragile ceasefire for 60 days. President Trump has not signed off on it yet. A Russian drone has reportedly injured 2 people in Romania. That's a NATO nation. Officials say it happened overnight near the Ukrainian border. The drone crashed into an apartment building. We can dance if we want to in New York's bars now. The State Liquor Control Authority has lifted a ban which dates back to Prohibition, but venues are still subject to local noise ordinances. Next news, 9 o'clock, bulletins at once. I'm Daria Albinger on 710 WOR.
2: 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Coming up next week at 8:25, tickets to see the Guess Who, and yes, Burton Cummings is touring with them. So the voice is back. When we come back, New York officially has a new budget. What's in it? What's out of it? Curtis and I will break it down next. 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
4: I'm Bernie Butter with your WOR traffic. They cleared away the crash on the LIE westbound by Maurice Avenue, but it's about a 35 to 40 minute delay back from the Van Wyck. The Van Wyck busy both ways into Rockaway Boulevard. This is this new construction pattern. Now on the cross Westchester, it's emergency construction. 287 eastbound as you approach exit 6. The right and center lanes are blocked, so that is slammed all the way back from the thruway. New Jersey Turnpike truck lane delays southbound north of Interchange 9. A crash blocks 2 lanes. Tractor trailer and a box truck involved in that one. And we're still seeing those delays on the Staten Island Expressway from 440 to the Verrazano Bridge. 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Our next traffic update's in 15 minutes. Now let's take a look at the WOR Weather Channel forecast.
5: All to a clear start. Temperatures down 8 to 14 degrees from yesterday morning. Probably feel a difference. Sunshine with some clouds starting to come in by the second part of today with a high near 80. Tonight, any clouds will give way to a clear sky by morning. Upper 50s city. Suburbs cooler with a stiff breeze. Quite breezy tomorrow with sunshine. It'll feel cool with the mid-60s for high temperatures. Sunday, sunshine 75. Right now, 58 at WOR. I'm meteorologist Ray Stajic.
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20: What's happening, fellow sports fans? It's Andy West. Let's take a look back on this day in sports history, May 29th. We'll start off in 1976. Houston's Joe Niekro was the winning pitcher and hit a home run off his brother, Phil Niekro. The Astros beat the Braves 4-1. It was the only home run hit by Joe in his 22-year Major League career. Jumping ahead today in 2005, Dan Weldon wins the Indianapolis 500 when Danica Patrick's electrifying run falls short. Patrick is the first woman to lead at Indy, getting out in front three separate times for a total of 19 laps, but Weldon passes her with seven laps to go and holds on for the win. And today in 2010, Philadelphia's Roy Halladay pitches the 20th perfect game in Major League history, beating the Florida Marlins 1-0. He struck out 11 batters, and in the ninth inning, he faced three Marlins pinch hitters. Halladay was elected into the Baseball Hall of Fame in 2019 after his untimely death in 2017.
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0: So this past week, you had Ron DeSantis, who came in and spoke to the New York State GOP, their annual dinner. By the way, I wasn't invited to that either. I wonder why. But he made the point. He said, look, down in Florida, I've got a budget $115 billion. I've got 4 million more people than New York has. People are fleeing New York. People are coming to Florida. Do you realize his $115 billion budget for the whole state of Florida is less than the city of New York, which has $127 billion, and less than the $268 billion that was signed off by Hochul and the two, the guy and the gal in the room who make all these decisions, the Speaker of the Assembly, Hastie, the crook, and Stuart Cousins, the majority leader of the Democrats. Remember, they have a veto-proof majority. This is what you get when you have one-party government, as we have in New York City and New York State. The Democrats get whatever they want, and then they tell us you should be grateful.
1: Let me get back to what you said at the very beginning, that there was a meeting of the Republicans in the state, DeSantis spoke to them, and you weren't invited. They should be ashamed of themselves for not inviting you. I will say this about your run for the mayor. You proudly carried the Republican banner. And when a lot of people won't do it in that race, and you did really well. I mean, the end result isn't what you wanted it to be, but there were other forces coming up against you in that. But you were up in the 20s at one point.
0: You were doing really well. Because I was on with you constantly. Thank you and Mark Simone for constantly having me on, and Sean Hannity. I was the only one talking about cutting taxes.
1: Absolutely.
0: Corporate taxes, income tax, property taxes. Nobody else, Cuomo and Zoran, they weren't talking about cutting taxes.
1: That's the number one Republican issue. Exactly. That's really what makes you a Republican. More than anything else, smaller government, that's what makes you a Republican. So they should be ashamed of themselves for not having you up there, because without you in this race and the name that you bring and the publicity you bring, nobody would have known there was a Republican in it.
0: No. And in fact, that's the problem that Blakeman has now, is that he's not getting the kind of attention that he's due. He's having to fight again in court for his matching funds, because, again, the Democrats have stacked the deck against him. It's a one-party system. But the New York State budget settled on $268 billion. Hochul did a big favor for her friend Zohran Mamdani by giving him $8 billion so he could balance his budget, because each budget has to be balanced. The city has to have a balanced budget by law. The state has to have a balanced budget. The federal government never has to be balanced. Democrats and Republicans can keep spending money and just print money. You can't do that with the state and the city. So Zohran is beholden to Hochul. She just gave him $8 billion, and nobody objected in the state legislature, in the majority of the Democrats. Yeah, give him. He also deferred pension payments. Now, if you're the mayor who's supporting working class people, men and women who've worked hard, who've earned their pensions, and now you're deferring the pension payments, well, you get hit with interest charges. So here it is, we go. I'm the historian. I've seen this before. 1975, the mayor was Abe Beame. Now, he had been the controller. He knew better. But he started deferring payments, and then it was a fiscal collapse.
1: Yeah, and that's what's going to happen this time.
0: Oh, my God. They're spending money they don't have. Imagine, we have population flight in New York State. Upstate, there are areas you can go into in which there's nobody in the towns. You roll through, it's like a scene out of the Twilight Zone. Hello, is anybody here? They've fled already, and now you're going to see the continued flight in New York City. So they keep spending more money that they don't have, and they know that this is going to lead to a fiscal collapse, but you know who they're going to blame it on. They're going to blame it on Donald Trump.
1: Oh, absolutely. Have you ever noticed that Democrats become palatable, Democrats become sane right before elections, and then they get crazy right after the election? So she kept her promise. She didn't raise taxes on corporations or on the rich, as she said she wasn't going to do. She paid off Mamdani with $8 billion so she could get away with that without him screaming. And she put in the, the Pierre de Taille tax. And so she put in a little bit. She gave him something so he wouldn't scream and yell. But then right after the election, we're going to get hit with hell.
0: Oh, and you see, from Zohran's point of view, he makes a big deal on the Pierre de Taille tax that originally Cuomo had wanted to subsidize the MTA. That never went through. But he went at the head of Citadel, did that video. So to all of his followers, even though he didn't get what he wanted, tax the rich in Albany, because only they could tax the rich right across the board. And Hochul said, no, we're not doing it. But in their minds, oh, yeah, he went after the billionaires. Because he can't even pronounce that word, Pierre Dette. That'll raise $500 million. But when all is said and done, we have reserve. You have to have a reserve by law, both for the city and for the state. The state's sitting on like $15 billion in reserve. You have to have that for emergencies. You watch. They're going to start eating into the reserves. We're going to have some kind of reversal, you know, in the economy or whatever, or investments, or the payouts from Wall Street, which subsidizes a lot of the state budget and also the city budget. And then we're going to be into tough times again, like 1975. I hate to remind everybody, but that's why you have a financial control board. It's still in existence. It's in mothballs. But it can be restarted at any moment.
1: It's going to happen quicker than it happened in the past because we're bleeding money at this point. And I don't think that she's immediately going to raise corporate taxes and raise money on the rich. She can't afford to. She's smart enough to know, and she's been pleading with some of the billionaires to come back from Florida. She's smart enough to know what happens when you do that.
0: Why would they
1: this,
0: come back?
1: This mayor, exactly, this mayor doesn't realize that. He doesn't care. He is so ideological and not and unfocused on reality that right now he's bleeding billionaires, and that's going to cost you money.
0: It's going to cost the state and the city. But the point being is, when Kathy Hochul goes, I want to convince him to come back, that's like, how do you get him to come back to the farm when they've been to Gay Paris? Remember that old time?
1: That's right.
0: They're down there, and well, they're being spoken to with respect. So you have the people responsible for that in Texas, Tennessee, Georgia, Florida, North Carolina, South Carolina. They talk to them. They give them tax abatements. They talk about their school systems, quality of life. What does New York City and New York State have to offer in comparison?
1: Yeah, well, that's what got them down there. Now they've made the investment. They set up headquarters in Texas. They set up headquarters in Florida. They ain't coming back.
0: Well, you know who's coming back? Natalia Magliore, who's in the streets. She's coming up to the suites. She asked everybody out there, should the mayor have been marching in Sunday's Israel Day parade? Meantime, get ready for the 20 to 26 iHeartRadio Music Festival. 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
2: I'm Bernie Butter with the WOR traffic. There is emergency maintenance on the cross Westchester, 287 heading eastbound into exit 6. The right and center lanes are closed. It's at least a 45-minute crawl back from the throughway. Westbound, you should be okay. On the New Jersey Turnpike, got this crash ongoing. The truck lanes southbound north of Interchange 9 in New Brunswick. Two lanes are blocked. Tractor trailer and a box truck involved in this incident on the Turnpike. If you're heading for the Van Wyck, we're seeing delays both directions into the Bell Parkway. Earlier crash on the Whitestone Expressway by 20th Avenue has cleared, but it's still slow both ways. 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Now let's take a look at the WOR Weather Channel forecast.
3: Pretty good looking morning with plenty of clear sky around. Temperatures are cooler. Sunshine with clouds this afternoon near 80. Tonight, clouds give way to a clear sky, 58 city, suburbs cooler. Quite breezy by morning. And then blue sky around on Saturday, but that northwest breeze will gust at times 30 plus, and temperatures will only be near 65. Sunday, the better day of the weekend, sunny 75. Currently 58 at WOR. I'm meteorologist Ray Stajic. Now here's Daria with a check of today's top stories.
4: Good morning, Ray. Big problems for the morning commute after a fire in a tunnel near Penn Station. The U.S. is close to an agreement to end the war with Iran, and the Knicks still waiting to see who they're going to play in the NBA championship. 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
1: Well, we've been talking a lot about this weekend's parade and the fact that Mayor Mamdani is not marching in it. So how do New Yorkers feel about all this? Natalie Migliori gets her Beat on the Street. Hey, Natalie.
42: Yeah, good morning, guys. Look, a lot of drama mounting over the mayor's decision to buck tradition and ditch the Israel Day parade this Sunday. A move no other mayor has made since predecessors?
2: Very good.
42: Mark that. Started March. Sorry, a little slip up there. Since those who came before him started marching in 1965. And just because people aren't surprised doesn't mean some aren't a little mad.
3: Well, that was a tough choice for him to make, but his feelings on Israel are well known, and so I think it would have been insincere, it would have been a lie, and it would have been suggested that he supports it.
4: I wouldn't march too, so I'm with him.
5: I think that he should represent everybody in the city, and everybody feels the same way. Why pick one event not to participate in? It just shows where his opinion lies, and he's leaving out a whole big chunk of New York City, big representation.
42: So an array of opinions there. Now,
2: a lot of female voices. Oh.
42: That's all you'll hear today.
2: Wow.
42: You know what? A lot of the men who I walked past, one of them had a doctor's appointment where he was like, that's why I'm up. And I was like, thank you for sharing that piece of information.
2: No, all the men wanted to talk. Next, I don't want to talk politics.
42: Yeah, a lot of them gave me the
2: exactly the
42: hand wave.
2: Exactly.
42: Away.
1: Really?
42: Yes.
1: They just dismiss you?
42: Correct.
1: Do you curse at them?
42: No.
1: Okay, just
42: I'm representing 710 WOR.
1: Oh,
42: I can't
1: curse
42: at them.
1: What am I saying?
42: You know, without the microphone, I might. No. Now, the mayor says he's been very clear on where he stands when it comes to Israel's government. And with barricades already up along the Fifth Avenue parade route, we could see them this morning. The mayor says he takes the safety of each and every New Yorker seriously. He laid out the safety concerns with NYPD Commissioner Tisch yesterday. That effort for New Yorkers still not good enough.
5: I think that he's shedding more light on his separation, and he's going to have more people follow him, and it's going to create more of a divide. It's getting worse.
3: The thing that I like about the mayor is that he is honest, you know what I mean? Some of his views may be unpopular, but he's still honest about them. And at the same time, you know, he tries to, like, you know, the whole meeting with Trump, you know, to try to talk to somebody who's clearly not on the same page, you know, as him or the rest of the world. But he's an administrator, and he's got to administrate.
4: That's great. I mean, he's trying to reach out to Trump. Good for him. I wouldn't.
2: You know, it's so interesting. When I used to be at WABC, I would say the acronym at WOR meant Women's Only Radio.
42: Oh, stop it.
2: My God. No, this is good. There are more women than men.
42: Yeah, well, they're articulate this morning.
2: Not only that, but we need more listeners, and they're women. Women.
1: Wait a second. The men weren't articulate?
42: You call a hand wave away articulate?
2: Brunson and four.
42: So people this morning saying how he's reached across the political aisle, okay? But he is sticking to his convictions, the mayor, when it comes to Israel. Someone you will see marching this weekend who was alongside him yesterday at the safety briefing, NYPD Commissioner Jessica Tisch. She's actually the Grand Marshal.
5: I'm happy that Tisch is where she is. That's it. She's our representation, and she's not backing down. She wears a star with pride, and it's wonderful to see. Gives you chills, just say, good for her. It means a lot. I feel like there's representation, and people are looking at it maybe differently. If people like her, they'll have a whole new feeling about Jews in Manhattan.
42: Yeah, so she's marching in the parade. She's the Grand Marshal. Turnout is expected to be record high, and organizers say they're still getting inquiries about wanting to march in the parade, but the event's at capacity already. So, you know, the mayor's not showing up, but a whole bunch of people are showing up.
2: But too bad you didn't have time to ask a question. You know, Eric Adams is going to be marching in the parade. What their attitude's going to be about that? He's still around?
42: I was just saying he was going to march in the parade. Yeah, so that's what I read, too.
2: Isn't he in Albania? counting all of his ill-gotten gain?
6: And how'd he get there?
2: Exactly.
6: That's a great question we have. But yeah, so a lot of people waving me off this morning, but those who did talk
2: men,
6: to me.
2: Men yeah. waving you off.
6: One man did talk to me. He's actually from Albania, and he is Muslim.
2: Should have asked him if he knew Eric Adams.
1: You hit his favorite topic.
6: I know. But he was just telling me off the record that, not off the record, but that he just wants everybody to be respected. So I thought that was interesting. He didn't really give me a whole rundown on how he felt about Mamdani, not marching, but just it was interesting that he was Muslim and he just felt like everybody deserved respect.
2: Excuse me, 80% of Albanians are Muslim. Yes. And it would have been interesting to ask him, what do you think about Trump's attempt to have peace with a missing in action Ayatollah that nobody has seen or heard from? That's what we're going to be talking about up next. But first, let's get the news at 9.
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7: It's 62 degrees at 9 o'clock. Good morning. I'm Daria Albinger. What a mess. Penn Station is basically closed for the time being after an Amtrak maintenance train caught fire in a Hudson River tunnel early this morning. New Jersey Transit Service is suspended until further notice, and there are major delays and cancellations on the LIRR.
8: This is a real headache for morning commuters and for anybody trying to get into or out of New York City for the nice spring weekend. Around 1:30 this morning, an Amtrak work train caught fire just west of Penn Station beneath 10th Avenue. The fire is out now, but while workers clear the tracks, all service to Point South is suspended for at least the rest of the morning and possibly longer. Amtrak says travel to points north of New York City is significantly delayed.
7: ABC's Aaron Katursky. We've got more on this coming up in traffic. It's a deal, in principle, to continue to talk about ending the war in Iran. The White House says it would extend the ceasefire for 60 days once President Trump signs off on it. New York finally has a state budget. Governor Hochul signing the spending plan nearly 2 months late.
9: The governor says the budget will make New York more affordable and expand opportunities throughout the state. The budget includes nearly $3 billion in public safety initiatives, including over $100 million in additional funding for safety in the city's subways. The budget also highlights the controversial tax on secondary homes worth more than $5 million in the city's five boroughs. After a lengthy negotiation process that stretched far past the state's April 1st deadline, several lawmakers have said that they would consider changing the process next year to look at the numbers ahead of any policy changes. Jonathan O'Halloran, WOR News.
7: Country star Martina McBride is the latest artist to withdraw from the upcoming Freedom 250 concerts in D.C. She said she agreed to perform on the understanding that the show would be nonpartisan, but she later concluded that was not the case. The Commodores, Morris Day, and Young MC have also pulled out. WOR News Time, 9:02.
10: I'm Bernie Buddy with your WOR traffic. If you're heading for the GW Bridge, 20-minute delays for the upper level, 10 for the lower. Lincoln and the Holland, right around 20 minutes. On 287, the cross Westchester. On the eastbound side, it's emergency construction by exit 6. The right and center lanes blocked. It's crawling back from the thruway, about a 45-minute delay. And on the New Jersey Turnpike, truck lanes southbound, north of Interchange 9, two lanes are blocked. That's a crash that's been there for a long time. There's a tractor-trailer involved. Busy on the BQE westbound into Northern Boulevard, at least one lane's blocked with an accident there. 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
14: I'm meteorologist Ray Stajic with the WOR forecast from the Weather Channel. Cooler temperatures by about 8 to 14 degrees this morning from 24 hours ago, but it's a beauty. Sunshine this afternoon with some clouds starting to come in. 80 tonight, clouds give way to a clearing sky, upper 50s by morning. Suburbs a bit chillier. Tomorrow, sunshine around, a gusty northwest breeze, highs only in the mid 60s. We recover nicely, though, on Sunday. Sunshine 75, right now 58 at WOR.
7: The locals were off last night, and the NBA Western Conference Final is going to Game 7 tomorrow night. That means whoever wins, Oklahoma City or San Antonio, will take on the Knicks Wednesday night in Game 1 of the championship. Next news, 9:30, bulletins at once. I'm Daria Albinger on 710 WOR.

0: Well, there is word of a peace deal, and it turns out the peace deal is actually a two-month ceasefire because there has been some movement on some key topics. Specifically, it's the Straits of Hormuz. The Iranians are willing to go and sweep the mines. They're willing to open the strait, and they are willing to not charge. In return, they want an undetermined amount of money. And if you are saying, well, what about the nuclear program? What about all of the uranium? Well, that's not on the table right now. So that still has to be negotiated. So when you hear there's a peace deal, it's not really a peace deal. It's just an extended ceasefire. But everybody's reporting, oh, the reports of a peace deal. We're so close at this point. We're not that close because the number one issue, the entire reason that the administration has given for this war is the uranium and the nuclear program. And so far, there has been no movement on that. Would you agree with that assessment?
1: Yes, and the president has said he needs a few days to think about it, which is good. God only knows how many more monkey wrenches he's going to throw into it, like he did by saying to the Persian Gulf nations, especially the UAE and Qatar. No, I'm sorry. Especially to Saudi Arabia and Qatar. So you got to join in the Abraham Accords. If this is going to be a peace, you got it. First of all, they're not going to do it. The UAE has. They're working with Israel, and Bahrain has. But you ain't going to get Saudi Arabia, which is the guardian of Mecca and Medina, where everybody does their Hajj, Shia and Sunni, to do that, or Qatar right now. They were on the verge of doing that, remember, right before October 7th, when the attack took place by Hamas. It is thought that Hamas timed that attack. You know, obviously caught the Israelis napping, Mossad, Shin Bet, the IDF. It was another Jewish holiday at that time. Caught them napping. It was like the version of 9/11 where our administration, first Bush and then Clinton first, then Bush napping, and then we got caught. But Israel was on the verge with Bibi of signing with Saudi Arabia the Abraham Accord, which would have made all the difference in the world. And that was the thought process that the Iranians told their client state, Hamas, attack now. Attack now. Kill, maim, rape as much as you can. This will deter any Arabic nations of ever thinking that they're going to sign the Abraham Accords with Israel. He's also said to Pakistan, which is a theocracy also. You know, it's a religious Muslim state with secular leadership. And Pakistan has said, there's no way we would ever sign the Abraham Accord. So that's why I'm hoping that the president takes the time not to make any comments, but come to a conclusion. Because all along the way, he keeps adding things that is somewhat disruptive. And the other problem is on the Iranian side, they would need this so-called Iranian new Ayatollah. Well, I'll call him Ayatollah Jr. in terms of describing him, to sign the agreement through a secret courier.
0: I know.
1: A series of networks while remaining in hiding, because apparently, if he's still alive, if it's not an avatar.
0: That's what I was just going to ask you. Do you believe he's still alive?
1: Well, the way they've described it between Mossad and CIA, I mean, I think they're somewhat accurate. He is now so totally disfigured. He's missing a leg. You know, he can barely function. But I'm sure he's alive. It's just nobody, apparently, publicly has seen him.
0: Yeah, they said he was in a coma for a long time. And I guess he came out of the coma because allegedly there's been communication from him. But it seems like it's one guy. One guy that's talking to him, the head of the Revolutionary Guard, is the only one that's talking to him. So do we trust him?
1: Well, I think that's why you got to give Trump time to think about it. You got to give the Iranians time, if nothing more, to properly communicate so that if they do agree to a 60-day extension, we know it's an agreement that's representative of the new leadership, so to speak. So we're not quite sure who it is, the new leadership. And look, I'm all for this. You know, get the traffic flowing through the Straits of Hormuz. Right. Deal with the uranium issue. The president, I've always said, you have as a reserve, you have our space command that has the most intense satellites now focused on where all that that uranium dust is underground. Remember, it's buried because of what B-2 bombers did in blasting it to smithereens.
0: We allegedly have CIA operatives in there, too.
1: Oh, I'm sure. Yes, I'm sure. So the point would be, if they all of a sudden get frisky and start developing that uranium again, you just send them in from, where's that Air Force base where they came in from, Montana or Nebraska? No, Missouri. Remember, they flew all the way from Missouri, dropped their payload, and flew all the way back. You still have that option. But at least give everybody an opportunity to breathe and move out. Now, Beebe, on the other hand, he's accelerating. He's accelerating in his attacks. He's attacking Beirut now.
0: Right.
1: He started attacking Hamas again. He wants 70% of the Gaza. So in order to slow him down, you got to also say to Beebe, enough already. Enough. Let peace sort of marinate in a little bit, or at least this ceasefire.
0: It is amazing to me that he is being left out of all of this. I mean, the Iranians aren't talking about him. The Saudis aren't talking about him. The United States isn't talking about him. And you're right. He's been reckless in this whole thing, but it doesn't seem to matter. Here's what's pressuring both sides at this point. With Donald Trump, it's all political. Everything pressuring him is politics. Everything pressuring Iran right now is financial. That country is near collapse, if you believe the CIA. And if you believe some of the people in the Arab world are saying the exact same thing, their currency means nothing. They are just letting oil go to waste at this point. They can't move anything. There's amazingly low unemployment. Inflation is up to about 78% for things. And so they are on the verge of revolt unless they do something. They have the Revolutionary Guard out in the streets right now to show everybody, hey, you better stay in line. So they're being pressured by their economy. We're being pressured by politics. But I think that Donald Trump in this has the upper hand only because they are near collapse. With both of them, it's a waiting game. How long can they hold off? How long can we hold out?
1: Well, it's an impasse. And remember, I originally described it after we pounded the living daylights out of them, both Israel and the United States. And we did pound them. It's like that scene in Raging Bull. Remember with Robert De Niro, after going round after round, fight after fight against Sugar Ray Robinson. Remember when he goes, Ray, you knocked me down. You didn't knock me out. Now, obviously, Sugar Ray Robinson won. Yeah. I think out of the many fights they had, I think they had five or four. De Niro, a.k.a. Jake LaMotta, won. But they're battered, they're bruised. But to them and their supporters, but you didn't wipe us out. You didn't do regime change. We're still in charge. So they have their false pride. And we just need to understand, okay, we did what we had to do. We went in there. There's no way they're developing that uranium now. It's underground. It's buried. And if they move to lift any of the dirt or to get access to it, we're going to know. Those satellites are all trained on that. They could watch one person walking on the ground. That's how sophisticated these satellites are.
0: What's really interesting, and I've heard this on some scholarly podcast, you know, college podcast, it was really fascinating that they didn't take out the uranium reserves. That's fascinating to me. What does that mean? It means we want it. Remember, we want to go in and take the uranium.
1: Correct.
0: And so I think in the back of his mind, Donald Trump saying, well, that'll be the fruits of our labor. You know, that's the winnings of war.
1: Well, right now it ain't going nowhere.
0: Yeah,
1: There's no way they're developing
0: it. And
1: we
0: know it. We know where it is.
1: Right. They're not moving traffic in and out like you would have to because we would spot it. I understand there's this need, this desire by some who want more intervention. No, you got to get a commitment because they're going to try to snake their way out of this. Of course they're going to try to snake their way out of this. If you were the Iranians, you would do that too. But they want $26 billion.
0: They do.
1: We have their money from oil sales that as soon as we launched war against them, we froze. They don't have access to it. There are also the sanctions that are hurting them. So
0: that's what they want from us. That's what they want from us. But I want to get back to the uranium. That's a big deal. We could wipe that out tomorrow. We could take it all. We know where it is. We could wipe it out. We choose not to. And so I think that is a bigger deal than has been talked about. That uranium's a bigger deal. Not just getting rid of it, but us taking it is a big deal.
1: Yeah, and again, I noticed like yesterday, obviously one of the persons that want us to be more aggressive, want to take a BB approach, is the talk radio show host Mark Levin. He actually took calls. So I think he's trying to lobby the president. So all the callers were, yeah, yeah, go in, wipe them out. But people on the other side are trying to lobby Donald Trump. Like, no, no, no, you got what you want. It's now time to focus on the economy, cost of living, which people are screaming about. You know, there was that one story that 60% of Americans say they're too broke to have fun anymore. These are serious concerns as you go up to the midterms. And as much as the president said, hey, the midterms are in second place compared to us getting that uranium dust. No, no, the midterms are very important because if we don't have a balance of power, we know what the last 2 years for Donald Trump is going to be. Impeachment, impeachment, committees, investigating everything, and nothing's going to get done
0: in this
1: country.
0: He knows that. He knows that. He's saying that right now. That's for the Iranians. That's not for us. That's for the Iranians that don't worry about that. I don't care about any of that. That's what that's all about. But no, he knows he's on a time clock right now. He absolutely knows. He's got some time. He does have a little bit of time.
1: Just
0: got
1: to do one thing. Stop, BB! He's out of control. He's invaded Gaza again.
0: You're the one that's talking about BB. He's not talking about it. The Iranians are talking about it. It's just you. When we come back, it seems like a perfect segue. Let's talk about aliens. We didn't get all the pictures just yet. And what do you think of the ones that have been released so far? God, I wish we had Joe Bartlett right now. Also, America is turning 250 and WOR is celebrating with $250,000 in cash. 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
2: I'm Bernie Butter with your WOR traffic. Just hit a snag on the Cross Bronx eastbound. Two lanes are blocked into Sheridan Boulevard. It is slow as you come off the George Washington Bridge. It's about 25 to 30 in at the tolls. The lower level is going to be 20. The Lincoln is 20 minutes. Holland's 20 from the Turnpike, 30 minutes from 1 and 9. And we're seeing some heavy delays. Westchester bound Tappan Zee Cuomo Bridge because of an earlier crash. Meantime, on the Cross Westchester, 287 eastbound, it's emergency repairs. The right and center lanes are closed as you approach exit 6. And it is crawling back from the throughway. That is about a 40-minute delay on that stretch of 287. The BQE westbound into Northern Boulevard has some crash activity. And on the belt, as you travel westbound, you've got an accident by Flatbush Avenue and then another one by Coney Island Avenue. Our next traffic update's in 15 minutes. Now let's take a look at the WOR Weather Channel forecast.
3: Much cooler temperatures this morning up into the Hudson Valley. Some upper 40s showing up. Mostly in the 50s here in and around the tri-state. Sunshine with some clouds this afternoon near 80. Tonight, any clouds give way to a clear sky. About 58 in the city, suburbs cooler. Sunshine, quite breezy tomorrow with highs only around 65. Much better Sunday, sunny 75. Right now, 58 at WOR. I'm meteorologist Ray Stajic. Now here's Daria with a check of today's top stories.
4: Good morning, Ray. A fire in a tunnel near Penn Station is causing big problems for the morning commute. 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
6: Curtis Sliwa and Larry Menti.
7: 710 WOR.
8: Well, I fell for it. Just like millions of Americans, I fell for it. I saw that it was a story about aliens.gov, and I made an assumption that it was about actual aliens and the pictures that are going to be released by the White House. Not about that at all.
9: Oh, so well done. You look at the video, obviously AI, artificial intelligence, it makes you feel that you're being lifted up into a spacecraft, and the words that are on the White House posting, they walk amongst us. Anything, you could apply it to illegal aliens, but you could apply it to the little gray aliens themselves. All the language is so pertinent. But really what it is it brings you right into the illegal migrant arrest database. So you get an opportunity to see all the bad hombres that ICE, that the Department of Homeland Security and Border Patrol have grabbed and either prepared for deportation or have already deported.
8: I encourage you to go to the site because everything that Curtis just said is true. It's brilliantly done. It looks like it's in that kind of eerie light green and there's stars in the background and it says big letters, they walk among us. And for 60 years, the U.S. government has kept a closely guarded secret. You're in, right? You're in. And then you find out that the whole thing is just cleverly written about illegal aliens that are in this now, country and not the aliens coming from above.
9: We had that discussion with Joe Bartlett yesterday. Still very skeptical, still very jaded about the files that have already been released by Secretary of War Pete Hegseth, who says there are more to come on the UFOs. You want to bet he went to that site and got lured in?
8: Oh, no question.
9: Aliens.gov.
8: No question.
9: I guarantee you.
8: He's obsessed. And by the way, it's never going to be enough for Joe Bartlett. They could bring an alien to his home and have tea with him. And they still said, you're still hiding something. There's still something more out there. Want to get to some talk
9: backs? Of course.
10: Mr. Sliwa, the Israel Day Parade is not a pledge of allegiance to Bibi Netanyahu. It's a celebration that the state of Israel exists as a haven for Jews and for other minorities who wouldn't be safe in the surrounding countries.
9: Now it's support for Israel now. There's a litmus test. And hey, look, have your parade. Bibi is the prime minister of Israel in October. Hopefully Israeli citizens who vote will vote him out in the parliamentary procedure and bring in a different government. And we can be done with these extended wars of his.
11: The race should have been between you and Evil Eyes Cuomo, not the other idiot that got into it and the idiots voted for him. If you were up against Cuomo, you would have won that race because you would have made a great mayor.
9: Now, as much as I would welcome a one-on-one with Andrew Evil Eyes Cuomo, who, by the way, we discussed the state budget, how they signed off on it, who slipped in the last second of his, like, last budget, the renaming of the Tappan Zee Bridge, the Mario Cuomo Bridge. And in order for you to get your Lulus, you had to sign off on it. That's the kind of treachery that exists in Albany. How dumb is that? Zohran beat him in a Democratic primary.

0: sorry. That should have been a coronation for Andrew Cuomo. He lost the primary. He lost the general. And hopefully he'll slide in under a rock with his billionaire friends in the Hamptons and continue on his dystopian ways.
1: I'm sorry to be so blunt, but I have to. If everybody wants to come here because we're the greatest country in the world, then become an American. Get rid of your flags. Get rid of your headdresses. Stop speaking a different language or go the hell home. And as far as the detention center, I hope they're getting bread and water. I hope there's rats running all around them because it's still better than they have at home.
2: That's the point. They're not getting that. They're getting pretty good food. They just don't say it's from their country, that it's not culturally appropriate for them. So they're having a hunger strike. Talk about entitled. And listen, I do think when you come to another country and you're going to live here and you're going to benefit from that country, you should learn the language. You can hold on to your culture. We all have. Irish have, the Puerto Ricans have, everybody has, but you still speak the language and become American.
0: And you eat the food we eat, the bagel with the schmear. No con arroz habichuel is beans and rice with a chuleta, a pork chop on top. You want to go back to your country of origin? I'm sure you'll be able to eat that diet there. But hey, guess what? You eat what we feed you. But right now, let's get the news at 9:30 with Daria.
3: Morning, guys. This is not a day to come into the city from New Jersey, but you probably know that by now if you're just getting up, if you don't have to really stay home, work from home if you can. Long Island also, for that matter. Penn Station is still basically closed as the cleanup continues from that Amtrak maintenance car fire early today. It happened in a Hudson River tunnel about 1:30 this morning. New Jersey Transit Service is suspended into and out of Penn for the time being. Same with most Amtrak trains. LIRR trains are running, but with a lot of delays and cancellations. There's more coming up in traffic. Well, it isn't exactly a peace deal. It's a plan to extend the ceasefire between the U.S. and Iran for 60 days so talks can continue. President Trump has yet to sign off on it. Engineers at UC San Diego have developed a wearable ultrasound patch for high-risk pregnancies. In clinical tests, that patch was able to detect abnormal fetal signals, which prompted medical intervention. The study is published in Nature Biology. The opening bell on Wall Street is brought to you by Secure Cash LLC, New York's leading armored car service on Wall Street. The Dow is up 51 points. The NASDAQ is ahead 46. And the S&P up 12 points in early going. Next news, 10 o'clock, bulletins at once. I'm Daria Albinger on 710 WOR.
0: Ah, we got to get our movie guy update for the weekend. That's Joe. I got to ask him about Hal. You remember the first artificial intelligence creature who destroyed all those astronauts in 2001 Space Odyssey. 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
5: I'm Bernie Vetter with your WOR traffic. There's a bad crash in Parsippany. Everything is closed on 80 eastbound between exit 42 for 202 and before exit 43 for 287. Overturned vehicles involved. There's two tractor trailers involved in this one as well. So 80 eastbound is not looking good. Try 46 if you can. The Belt westbound is basically busy from exit 13 all the way out to exit 8 for Coney Island Avenue. Two crashes in that stretch. And the Cross Westchester has ongoing construction blocking two lanes eastbound before exit 6. It's slammed back from the thruway. 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Why are conspiracy theories spreading this week on Red Pilled America? They conclude their three-part series on the man that made and lost a fortune with conspiracy theories, Alex Jones. 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Our next traffic update's in 15 minutes. Now let's take a look at the WOR Weather Channel forecast.
6: All to clear start. Temperatures down 8 to 14 degrees from yesterday morning. Probably feel a difference. Sunshine with some clouds starting to come in by the second part of today with a high near 80. Tonight, any clouds will give way to a clear sky by morning. Upper 50s city. Suburbs cooler with a stiff breeze. Quite breezy tomorrow with sunshine. It'll feel cool with the mid-60s for high temperatures. Sunday sunshine 75. Right now, 58 at WOR. I'm meteorologist Ray Stajic.
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19: In the NBA playoffs, there will be a Game 7 in the Western Conference Finals as the Spurs blew out the Thunder 118-91 in Game 6 and tied the series at 3. Game 7 is tomorrow night at 8 Eastern on NBC and Peacock. And in baseball, the owners proposed a hard salary cap to players as part of the next CBA, their first firm cap proposal since 1994. Under the proposal, each team would need to maintain a payroll of at least $171.2 million without exceeding $245.3 million starting in 2027. Currently, 12 teams would need to increase their payrolls to reach the minimum, while 8 teams would have to shed payroll to get under the ceiling. The current CBA expires on December 1st. I'm Andy West with your iHeartRadio Sports Report.
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21: 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Spotify comes along. They changed the game. Pandora was still trying to be kind of like radio in a way. 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Apple's 0.7, YouTube Music 0.7. Spotify pays 0.4 cents per stream, same as Amazon, and then Pandora's down to 0.1. 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
22: It's that time again. Joe Neumeier, film journalist, WOR Movie Minute host. And Joe, you may know I come from the TV world and worked with a lot of meteorologists. And they all are very self-important, so they're going to love this movie when they are finally recognized as heroes.
23: Finally. This movie, Pressure, is what we're talking about, Larry. That's right. In which it's the meteorologists who save World War II. I always keep thinking about, what was the character that Steve Carell played in Anchorman? Remember, what was his name? Brick, right? Brick Tamlin?
22: That's it, yeah.
23: The meteorologist at Anchorman. So I feel like this would be like Brick Tamlin's favorite movie. So this movie, Pressure, it's based on a true story. It's not bad. It takes place on the eve of World War II, and General Eisenhower, who's played by Brendan Fraser, is in England, and he's getting things together, obviously, dotting the I's and crossing the T's. And there's a British RAF meteorologist who essentially says, no, wait, there's going to be a huge storm on June 5th. And it causes, you know, a bunch of delays and everything, and there's a lot of anger. And, I mean, I guess no spoiler, D-Day happens on June 6th. So for anybody who didn't know that, sorry. But it ends up happening. And that's kind of the whole movie. I mean, I'm giving it, you know, it's a solid 2 stars. Frasier is good, but it is a little bit like, let's here's the janitor who provided the key to the Great Escape or something like that. It's a fine movie. It's based on fact. Obviously, this is a well-known fact and really interesting. But that's really kind of it about how the meteorologists, there was some back and forth with them. One guy said, no, go, it's going to be fine. And the one who's sort of the anti-hero of the film says, no, it's going to be a disaster, this huge storm. So wait at least a day.
0: Joe, it's good. Wasn't this sort of like the continuation of what we heard with General Montgomery for the Brits constantly battling with General Patton? So you had the British meteorologist battling with the American meteorologist. Isn't this a different level?
22: That'd be more interesting.
23: If only there is a little bit of a scene where kind of they bring in like kind of competing maps or charts kind of thing. And I almost kind of, you know, if only they had the technology today where like they brought in like they could, you know, use the technology behind them. And say, now there's a cold front coming in over Norway, and it's going to be coming down. We see here, you know, down in the south, it's going to be 40 degrees and high tide. So it's fine.
22: Joe, you're really not selling this movie. You're not selling this movie at all.
23: But the meteorologists don't even in the world, don't even in the audience, they don't need to be sold on it. They know. They're like, meteorologists, I'm there. So it's 2 stars. It kind of reminded me a little bit, almost, it's like Wind Talkers or The Imitation Game, a little Memphis Belle, like one of these curious kind of stories about World War II that are sort of interesting. So if you like that kind of stuff, it's definitely a solid movie. It's just that it's not that thrilling. Let's put it that way.
22: It's weak on premise, right? It's kind of weak on a premise. It's a premise that can only go so far.
23: I mean, we just described it. In about 45 seconds, we just said it. You know, said the whole thing.
0: Now I'm loving this movie about a dad who has to take care of his kids. Because I've been stuck in that situation from time to time, and I'm like, "Where's their mommy? Where's their mommy? Where's their mommy?"
23: Right. Where's the laundry detergent? How do you cook this pasta? So this one's called The Breadwinner, and it's the first movie from Nate Bargatze, who's a big stand-up comic, huge in the stand-up world, which I don't really follow. A lot of people, you know him and love him. I know who he is.
22: I love
23: but his
22: him.
23: Stand-up is really popular. Yeah, his
22: I
23: stand-up
22: love
23: is
22: him.
23: Really popular.
22: Yeah.
23: Yeah. So he's funny in this. I'm giving this also 2 stars. It's again, this could be summed up in 45 seconds. He's a car salesman who his wife gets a develops a product that takes her away from home for like 2 weeks, and she's gone for 2 weeks, and he has to take care of their three kids, and you know, wackiness ensues. The pasta all falls on him. He doesn't know where the laundry detergent is. The kids have a very busy social life, so he's kind of like not sure who has a Girl Scout meeting or who has a spelling bee and things like that. It's a little like Mr. Mom. Remember Mr. Mom in the 80s, the Michael Keaton film? 83, yeah. Exactly the same kind of thing. So that's also two stars. I like him. I like Nate Bargatze. He's really fun in the movie. There's a couple of nice, supporting performances that are good, but it's also nothing new. It's kind of like warmed over, TV dinner a little bit. So two stars for The Breadwinner, but it's not terrible.
3: Michael Keaton was in Mr. Mom. You know what one I liked better, though, a lot better, was Parenthood. I love Parenthood with Steve Martin.
23: I talk about there are a couple of scenes in Parenthood that are really great, like between Tom Hulce and Jason Robards. He's sort of an adult son of Jason Robards who's kind of troubled. Like, there's lots of stuff in that movie. It's directed by Ron Howard, who made so many great movies. Yeah, I'm a big fan of Parenthood. Yeah, that's great too.
3: Yeah, Jason Robards says when you're a father, you never reach the finish line, you never reach the goal line, you never get to spike the ball. It just keeps going and going and going and going.
0: And who do the kids always want when they have a problem or they have a boo-boo? They want mommy. They don't want daddy.
23: Exactly.
3: No, they want daddy for money.
0: Exactly.
23: That's right. Yeah, exactly. The bank of dad. Exactly. And then there's one more I just want to throw out there for horror film fans. It's a weird title. It's called Back Rooms. I actually think it's going to make some money. I'm going to, again, try and sum this up in 45 seconds. It's based on sort of this internet phenomenon from about 10 or 15 years ago where these videos were posted online of these, like, strange empty spaces and these back rooms, like these long spaces, almost like in The Shining, where you sort of feel like there's all this area behind the camera or in front of the camera that what's going on back there. There's a long room. So now they've made a movie out of it, and there's an actor or two in it. I think it's going to be kind of huge, and it's directed by this like 19 or 20 year old YouTuber, and so I think Kane Parsons. So I think that the kids are going to go to see it. They know about it. If you ask me, it sounds like that's just a great place for storage. Let's put all the stuff from the garage up in the back room. But it really, I think it might make some money this weekend. Surprisingly, sort of like Obsession a couple of weeks ago.
3: Talked about a lot. When people listen to you talk about these movies and they think, okay, I'm going to watch this in a couple of weeks when it comes to streaming. Yeah. What is good on streaming right now?
23: Well, it's interesting because I was just looking at some stuff. I just want to say that there's an AFI Life Achievement tribute to Eddie Murphy that's going to be going on Netflix, I think, on Sunday. And that made me think about, like, Daddy Daycare, which is sort of similar to The Breadwinner in a lot of ways. That's on Hulu and Prime and Paramount Plus. But it also made me think about how great Trading Places is and 48 Hours and Beverly Hills Cop. All of those are streaming right now. All those great Eddie Murphy movies from the 80s, those are all on streaming. And that Life Achievement Award that's going to be on Netflix for him, that reminded me of that. And then we were talking about World War II stuff. I just got to say, the Indiana Jones flicks are all on Paramount Plus right now, especially the first three, which are the best ones. I like those all better than Star Wars movies. Those are on Paramount Plus. Watch, watch Raiders or our Last Crusade if you want to see a great World War II action flick.
0: Well, Joe, ever since I've come back from Stanford University, where I was lecturing last Friday, I've been immersed in debates about artificial intelligence, whether it's the data filing centers that we've been talking about here, or whether it's going to wipe out jobs or create jobs. I am going to be binge watching 2001 Space Odyssey. Because I want to see the impact that the original AI, artificial intelligent guy, Hal had on those astronauts. He killed them all.
23: He killed them all. I'm afraid I can't do that, Dave. That's what that monotone life is going to be next week for us with AI. I agree, Curtis. I think that, and I also like, 2001's it's a wacky movie, but I love it. I mean, it's the sort of thing. I've got a friend who she and her husband watched all the time. I'm like, what are you like sitting there on the couch holding hands as the ape kills the other ape with the bone and then the computer goes crazy? I think it's great, but right. Let's hope Hal is not our future coming around next month.
3: Oh, no, Curtis thinks he is.
0: Oh, yeah. Oh, yeah. Oh, yeah. There are many Hals and Howlettes out there.
3: He thinks it's a documentary.
0: But anyway, do appreciate it, Joe Neumeier. Coming up, boy, Knicks. Who are they going to face? We'll know Saturday night, the finals between San Antonio and Oklahoma City. But right now, whether you're involved in betting, whether you're involved in trying to pay for the final ticket prices that are just skyrocketing in Madison Square Garden, that's a luxury item. It's not a necessity. And for so many of you, you got your IRA account, you got your Social Security, you got your money that's parked away in your mattress, your moolah shmoolah, your scat-ole. Or maybe put in the Medaglia d'Oro can like my grandfather Fidel Bianchino did, buried right next to his beloved fig tree. 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
4: I'm Bernie Buddy with your WOR traffic. And New Jersey Transit's Northeast Corridor remains suspended between Newark Penn Station and New York Penn Station. This is till further notice, all because of an overnight Amtrak track fire in Penn Station. LIRR is back on or close to schedule. Now heading for 80, it is not looking good. It's a really bad crash through Parsippany. 80 eastbound is completely closed between 202 and the exit for 287. So that is definitely going to jam you up. If you can, stick with Route 46. 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On the next Our American Stories podcast, you'll hear about the night two H-bombs fell on North Carolina from the man who dismantled them. You won't want to miss the next episode of Our American Stories. Our next traffic update's in 15 minutes. Now let's take a look at the WOR Weather Channel forecast.
5: Pretty good looking morning with plenty of clear sky around. Temperatures are cooler. Sunshine with clouds this afternoon near 80. Tonight, clouds give way to a clear sky. 58 city, suburbs cooler. Quite breezy by morning. And then blue sky around on Saturday, but that northwest breeze will gust at times 30 plus, and temperatures will only be near 65. Sunday, the better day of the weekend, sunny 75. Currently 58 at WOR. I'm meteorologist Ray Stajic. Now here's Daria with a check of today's top stories.
6: Good morning, Ray. Big problems for the morning commute after a fire in a tunnel near Penn Station. The U.S. is close to an agreement to end the war with Iran, and the Knicks still waiting to see who they're going to play in the NBA championship. 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
8: It's do or die for Trump with Iran. 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
0: And Larry, a hell of a lot more guys and gals are interested in the NBA Finals. It'll be taking place once we determine who wins game number 7 versus San Antonio, which won last night on their own hardwood. But they got to go to Oklahoma City to finish it out. And then it's two games at either one of their locales because they had the better record during the year. And then the next two games will be Madison Square Garden, where we expect to see the arrival of President Donald Trump. Not having to play New York Knicks trivia with Kathy Hochul, who proved herself to be so hopelessly wrong. Just shut up, Kathy Hochul. Let people enjoy basketball. Enough of the politics.
22: Yeah, if you don't remember, she said she was trying to put down Donald Trump, but she ended up putting that herself down because she says, go ask him if he knows the lineup of the 1993 championship Knick team. And they didn't win in 1993. They won in 1973. I don't know about this game coming up. I mean, I got a feeling, and this is all just gut. Oklahoma City, they're playing in Oklahoma City, so they're favored by 3.5 points, which is normally what they give the home team if it's kind of a toss-up. I'm going with San Antonio.
0: Ah.
22: I think San Antonio is going to win the game.
0: Why? Because their superstar came in with a haircut and some kind of Chinese robe like he had already been reading The Art of War?
22: No, that's very funny. Yeah, no, I think it's because they have a better team, and I think Wembanyama is taking off right now as the new superstar in the NBA, and I got a feeling this is his moment. Plus, they just blew them out. I know it was a home game for San Antonio, but they blew him out.
0: Yeah, but you see, Wembanyama is all everything is center. I mean, he can shoot threes. He can box out. He's all purpose. If the Knicks' Mitchell Robinson, their defensive center specialist, who couldn't hit a foul shot if his life depended on it, is out because he broke his pinky, that's going to be a problem. Then I think the Knicks would much rather be dealing with Oklahoma.
22: Yeah, I think they'd rather have Oklahoma all along. I think this guy is special. I think he's really special. And look, a lot of people in the league over the year tried to push Wembanyama around because he looks like he's going to be frail. I mean, he's so tall and he's so thin. He's actually very muscular, and it hasn't worked yet. nobody's been able to really push him around. But I get it. Mitch Richmond is a tremendous defensive
0: center. Yeah, that's
22: center.
0: All he does is play defense, box out, and miss foul shots.
22: Well, buddy, that's right.
0: Now, the talk back of the morning and winner of the Curtis Sliwa and Larry Menti in the morning t-shirt seems to share one of Larry's habits, stockpiling reading glasses.
1: So I have multiple pairs of reading glasses, my bedside, my computer, the kitchen, in my handbag. But I love your show, and a great way to start my morning.
22: Oh, that's really nice of you. But you're a slacker when it comes to the glasses. What is that, six, seven? I have 60 in this building. 60. You got to start getting more. And since it's Friday, it's time to award the talk back of the week. This listener had a very interesting question for us.
2: I've got a question, Curtis and Larry. If the Knicks win the NBA championship, will Mom Downey have a parade for millionaires? I'll get the popcorn.
0: He's right. They're all millionaires many times over.
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0: Make sure you follow 710WOR on Instagram and Facebook to stay connected with us over the weekend. You'll see my video tribute to Happy the Elephant in the Bronx, who was euthanized, who was never happy in the Bronx because she was under intensive lockup. Watch for yourself. Next week, tickets to see the Guess Who is at 8:25. Coming up on the Mark Simone Show at 10, I met him in the cafeteria. It was hush, hush, mush, mush. I can't reveal what he had to say. But he'll have on Breitbart business news editor John Carney and best-selling author Ann Coulter. And, you know, we could go to, what is that, Marketplace or what do they call that?
22: Polymarket.
0: Polymarket to see if she's going to be bashing Trump, which she's been doing of late. But anyway, we'll see you on Monday. But right now, the news at 10.
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3: It's 64 degrees at 10 o'clock. Good morning, I'm Daria Albinger. If you're thinking about coming into the city from New Jersey by train today, here are two words of advice. Just don't. New Jersey Transit Service is suspended until further notice after an Amtrak maintenance train caught fire in a Hudson River tunnel early today.
4: Fire officials say an Amtrak maintenance train caught fire in the West Side Rail Yard, the engine going up in flames, an FDNY deputy chief.
5: With difficulty going through smoke, we had to go through some tight spaces. And one of the challenges we faced was power removal difficulties. It took some time to get those sources of power removed, but once we did, we were able to extinguish the fire successfully.
4: Authorities say five workers were injured, including two who were hospitalized. Commuters are figuring out their morning travel plans as the subway cross-honors LIRR tickets, while NJ Transit is cross-honoring tickets for buses and PATH service. Natalie Migliori, WOR News.
3: In addition to the NJ Transit suspensions, most Amtrak service is suspended until at least noon today. Negotiators for the U.S. and Iran may have a draft of a deal that could lead to the reopening of the Strait of Hormuz. Here's ABC's Mary Bruce.
6: The president was asked in an interview yesterday if there's a red line that Iran could cross that would cause the U.S. to fully restart this war. And he said, well, a deal that wasn't going to be good for us is the red line. He said, this is playing out and they're going to see.
3: It requires Iran to fully reopen the strait over 60 days and the U.S. to gradually pull back its naval blockade. A Long Island boy has drowned while on a school rafting trip in the Poconos.
10: The 12-year-old was whitewater rafting with 74 classmates from Pearson Middle School on Wednesday afternoon when tragedy struck. A raft overturned on the Lehigh River near East Penn Township, Pennsylvania, hurling nine people into the water. They were rescued, but it was too late for Cesar Abarisan Gunke. The boy pronounced dead at the scene. School Superintendent Jeff Nichols notified parents about the tragic accident, offering condolences. Counselors are at the school providing services. Sarah Lee Kessler, WOR News.
3: Claude Lemieux, an NHL legend who spent some time playing for the New Jersey Devils, has died.
7: The NHL Alumni Association announcing his passing on Thursday. Lemieux played 21 seasons in the NHL and won 4 Stanley Cups, including 2 as a key member of the New Jersey Devils in 1995 and 2000. In New Jersey's first championship, he scored 13 goals in 20 playoff games, being named the playoff MVP. He appeared publicly Monday in Montreal before Game 3 of the Eastern Conference Final. TMZ reports Lemieux died by suicide. Jonathan O'Hullough and WOR News.
8: Former Attorney General Pam Bondi appears before a congressional committee this morning to answer questions about the Justice Department's release of the Epstein files. The closed-door hearing is expected to focus on her handling of the investigation into Epstein and his accomplice, Ghislaine Maxwell. WOR News Time 10:03.
9: I'm Bernie Vitter with the WOR Traffic. New Jersey Transit Service remains suspended until further notice into and out of New York Penn Station. This is all stemming from an overnight Amtrak track fire. LIRR, though, back on or close to schedule. We've got a really bad crash in Parsippany. 80 is closed on the eastbound side. Exit 42 to just before exit 43 for 287. Serious crash involving multiple trucks. One of them is overturned. It's at least a 70-minute delay. Stick with Route 46 if you can. Don't go eastbound on 80. Meantime, the cross Westchester eastbound to exit 2. You still have this construction in place, and there's a crash northbound Deegan by the cross Bronx with two lanes blocked. 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
15: Last days of May will be dry ones and a beautiful weekend ahead with sunny skies in the forecast. 80 are high this afternoon, 57 tonight. Sunny tomorrow, 66 and 76 on Sunday with sunshine. Monday, sunny skies, readings in the mid-70s. Sunshine this hour, 67. Richard DeWedding at the Weather Channel on 710 WOR.
8: 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The winner meets the Knicks Wednesday for Game 1 of the championship. The Dow is up 151 points. The S&P 32 on the plus side. NASDAQ ahead 157 points. 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I'm Daria Albinger on 710 WOR.
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18: Hey, it's Friday. It's going to be a beautiful weekend. Bright sunshine today. It's going to be nice all weekend. Make up for last weekend. A lot to get to today. We'll get you all caught up on everything. I'll give you some inside details nobody else has. And you'll sound much smarter tonight. Take notes. You'll know all kinds of stuff by the time we're done. And so President Trump waiting to take a look at this Iran deal. A deal has been reached. Not a good deal because it doesn't look like it solves the nuclear problem. It sounds like it kicks the can down the road a few weeks. But why the delay? I mean, it doesn't sound good to me. Why even think about it? Well, there's all kinds of voices in his head right now. He's got to straighten this out. In fact, he's not going away this weekend. Usually does. He'll stay at the White House all weekend and work on this. All these voices in his head, you know, the military guys, the State Department guys, the Jared kind of guys. They're all telling him what to do. So he's got to sort this all out in his head. The deal would be pretty good, except for two major things. One, they still have their nuclear dust, and it would reopen the Strait of Hormuz, which is not the best thing. I know gas prices are high, although they've come down 16 cents this past week. But as long as those straits are closed, Iran is totally without revenue. Their economy is stalled, stopped, no revenue coming in. And from what we're hearing, they really only got about 2 weeks left to go before they're totally out of everything. So they need some revenue coming in. Now, as far as the nuclear dust, we could get it. We could go pick it up. That's got to be part of the final agreement that they hand it over. There's three ways to do that. One is they hand it over to us. We go in and pick it up. We have teams that are experts at doing that, getting it out of the ground. We did it in Libya years ago. They know how to do that. They get it out of the ground. They bring it out of there. Option number two is we go in there and destroy it where it is, destroy it within Iran, just wipe it out and destroy the stuff. Number three is they would hand it to another country to be eventually destroyed. But the problem is the countries on the list, not countries we trust, Turkey, Russia, China, those sort of countries. So that's the one problem, the nuclear dust. The other problem is once you open the Strait of Hormuz, Iran suddenly has $500 million a day coming into the country. Suddenly it has a lot of revenue coming in. Now we're holding, besides keeping the Strait closed and shutting down their economy, we're holding their money. We've got it all blocked up, hundreds and hundreds and hundreds of billions of dollars in Iranian money. Yesterday, the press briefing, Caroline Leavitt, press secretary, on maternity leave, Scott Bessent filled in, was asked about that, the money.
12: It is a multifaceted agreement, and nothing is going to be on the table until we see the Strait of Hormuz open and the Iranians agree that they have to turn over the highly enriched uranium and that they can't have a nuclear program.
18: Yeah, it doesn't look like that's all in the agreement, though. Obviously, there's a lot of pressure from all the other countries. We don't need the oil out of the Strait of Hormuz. We don't use oil from the Strait of Hormuz. But the other countries do, and it does raise the worldwide price. China gets 50% of its oil from the Strait of Hormuz, so it's important to them. That's the other voices in President Trump's head.
12: The Iranian government, such as it is, is three pillars. It is the elected government. It is the IRGC, and it is the clerics, and they are having trouble communicating. So we are being patient. We do not have unlimited patience.
18: Yeah, now the problem is, as I say, our president's got 1,000 voices in his head. He's got to sort that out, and then they've got to go to their president, who is the son of the Ayatollah, badly wounded in the initial bombings. And he's deep in hiding somewhere like underground, a cave, something like that. So they need his sign off on it. And the problem is apparently communicating with him, the Iranians. It's not like you can text him or call him up. It's not like you can go on Zoom and talk to him. He is buried underground or wherever he is. So apparently they have to use a series of couriers who go through the most remote, crazy stuff to get to him and come back. So that's another reason for all these delays. Hey, Scott Bessent wasn't as good as the best at the filling in for the press secretary was Rubio. He was dazzling, funny, sharp. J.D. Vance then did it a couple weeks later. It was okay. He wasn't as good as Rubio. But Bessent had a couple of good moments. They were asking him about Gavin Newsom.
19: Governor Gavin Newsom has floated this idea of a 100% state tax on Californians who receive money from President Trump's anti-weaponization fund. Your response to the governor's call for 100%
12: tax? There's no cure for stupid.
18: President Trump wants to set up that fund to repay people that were just totally ruined by the weaponization of government. So Newsom said he'll put 100% tax. In other words, he'll seize all the money. There's no cure for stupid. I like that. I like that. So that's the thing about these Democrats. They yell and scream that the worst thing is greed. That's the problem with America, greed. Then they tell you, give us 90% of your money. Give me 90% of your income. So Bessent, not bad yesterday. lots of stuff going on with Joe Biden. You're going to see a big Joe Biden weekend. The reason is Jill Biden has a book coming out. Joe Biden has a book coming out. There's no interest in the Bidens from anybody, Republican or Democrat. So they're trying to drum up some controversy, some interest. That's why you'll see this Jill Biden interview CBS this Sunday, where she said she was watching the debate. The way Joe was, she thought he was having a stroke. Now, this is a lie. People ask, was she lying back then or is she lying now? She's lying now. Joe was like that all the time. He was always like a frozen vegetable. Doesn't know what he's saying or where he is. So the reason she's saying, oh, I thought he was having a stroke, is to make it sound like it was so unusual, that behavior, that she was horrified. That was the way he was every day. Every day. So she's lying now. Now, remember, he's the president of the United States during that debate. He's all screwed up, can't talk, can't finish a sentence. She thinks he's having a stroke. The president of the United States always has a doctor present. In that big entourage, there's always a doctor. There's a great medical facility right in the White House. They can go right back to the White House where there's a whole team of doctors. They could go right to Walter Reed where there's a presidential wing filled with doctors. If you thought your husband was having a stroke, if you really thought that the second the debate was over, you would take him immediately to a doctor, or you'd go get a doctor from the entourage. He could come right over. President Trump does that sometimes. If he's on Air Force One and somebody's trying to talk to him and they're coughing, you know, he's paranoid of germs, doesn't want to get a cold. He goes, go to the doc. Go down the hall. Go to the third door and look. Go in there. And he'll have the doctor check him out before he continues talking to him. So she didn't take him to the doctor. She didn't get the doctor to take a look at him. She thinks he's having a stroke. There's doctors around. Doesn't have them look at him. Instead, remember what she did after the debate? Remember she went on TV and said, "It was Joe, you were brilliant. You answered everything perfectly." And then she took him to a party at the Waffle House? If you thought he was having a stroke, would you take him to a big, crowded, noisy party? Absolutely not. So she's lying now. Bidens lie about everything all the time. Now, here's what's the real problem for the Bidens. Nobody anywhere is defending them. Nobody is defending them. Nobody from their administration. Nobody anywhere publicly. They've got absolutely no support from anybody. We've never seen this with an ex-president. Even Nixon, who resigned in disgrace, had people defending him. There were a lot of people defending him. But there's nobody anywhere, Republican or Democrat, defending Joe Biden. And remember, there's a lot of his people that he hired. He made their careers, Karine Jean-Pierre, others, people like that. He put them on the map. And they're now on MSNBC. They're on CNN. Even they're not defending him. One of the reasons is two reasons. One, they can't stand the guy. He was a nasty, nasty guy behind the scenes. Nasty, vicious, cursing, screaming at everybody. Even the New York Times was forced to write an article about that once. But the other problem is back then they were all defending him. They were all lying and covering up for him, saying he's fine. Remember Gavin Newsom? Remember Newsom said, I talk to him all the time, sharp as can be. Remember Joe Scarborough's famous clip, the best, smartest Biden ever. So they were all lying, and they don't ever want to talk about it. They don't ever want to bring it up again. You remember that crazy Chris Coons, who back then, Coons going on and on about how sharp Biden was. Let's hear him now.
1: I was with President Biden earlier today.
18: Oh, okay. This is how much he lied back then. This is Chris Coons back then.
1: I was with President Biden earlier today. We were at the funeral of a friend of ours, someone who long served as the mayor of Wilmington, and he's fine. I see regular incidents where President Trump falls asleep in meetings in the middle of the day, makes no sense in answering questions.
18: He makes no sense. He'll stand there and do a press conference for 2 hours and 20 minutes, make perfect sense. The falling asleep, again, I know a lot of billionaires, they all fall asleep at the table. Why? They never sleep. They're up all night. And if they sleep at night, they sleep for an hour, they get up, they're on the phone, the computer, they go back to sleep, they get up, they just keep getting up. It's like almost like sleep apnea where then they're falling asleep during the day. But it's not a sign of anything. Hey, the Israel Day Parade is this Sunday. It's a wonderful, important event in New York. No mayor has ever skipped that parade. It's too important. has too much meaning. You can't skip that parade. But now we got the crazy anti-Semitic, anti-Israel, Mamdani. He's going to be the first mayor, and I think in the, since the parade began, to skip the parade. He will not be at the Israeli Day Parade. This is a terrible thing. It's just awful. Mamdani tried to explain it.
2: I said on the campaign trail that I wouldn't be attending the parade, and I've made my views on the Israeli government abundantly clear. And I also said on that same campaign that I would have a responsibility as the mayor of the city to ensure the safety and security of each and every New Yorker.
18: All right. So supposedly it's safe. You got the police department saying it's safe. Commissioner Jessica Tisch not only says it's safe, she said she will march in the parade herself. She actually said, I will proudly march in the parade. So I think you can be... I think you can be sure it'll be a very, very safe parade. Mamdani not going. It's an insult to Israel. But on the other hand, it's kind of a blessing because everybody can't stand him. Nobody really wants him there. Remember, he's not going to go because he says he doesn't support Israel. He thinks they're, he just spews out these crazy things. He said they're committing genocide, all kinds of crazy anti-Semitic nonsense. But the other problem is, and I'm sure he's talked about this with his staff, maybe they thought of going. But he'll get booed like crazy. So what's the point? Even if he wanted to be big about it and go, he's just going to get booed like crazy. He was also asked, President Trump is going to come to the Knicks game, the championship series. No president has ever gone to a NBA championship, but Trump will. He was the first president to go to a Super Bowl. He'll go to the NBA championship. Mamdani is sort of a Knicks fan. He will go. And they asked, will he sit with the president? And he kind of hemmed and hawed about it. But, you know, again, I know you're filled with hate for Israel, hate for this, hate for that. But you're the mayor. You're supposed to sit with the president. You're supposed to work with the president. Get money, get deals, get stuff for New York. Kathy Hochul, so embarrassing for her. When Trump talked about going to the Knicks game, being Kathy Hochul, she just knee-jerk gave a stupid reaction, made a dumb comment. Yeah, he claims he's a Knicks fan. Let's see him name the starting line. Well, I guess she just assumed he's always, in her mind, he's always lying. He's not a Knicks fan. And typical Kathy Hochul, never check the facts, never do any homework, never do any research. If you did a little research, you'd find out Trump is a huge Knicks fan, always has been. Ever since she made that dumb comment, people are posting online hundreds of pictures of Trump at Knicks games. Sitting in the front row at lots of Knicks games. So you can find him online. There's a picture of him sitting with Bill O'Reilly at the Knicks game. Picture him with JFK Jr. right before the crash at a Knicks game. Picture him with John McEnroe at a Knicks game. He's always, always been a Knicks fan. Many, many, many pictures of him at Knicks games. And some of them are out of town, which means he traveled to go see a Knicks game. And remember, he had the Knicks on The Apprentice, talked about them a lot. You can be sure he was always a huge Knicks fan. So anyway, we've got a lot to get to this morning. We'll get to 60 Minutes. The bloodbath has started, cleaning house, getting rid of all those people. They're yelling and screaming. Our ratings are up 9% from last year. Yeah, but they're down like 50% from where they were. So, and the other reason they're up 9% is because you're on right after football. You know, if you separate it, you know, half the time 60 Minutes is on right after a big football game and the ratings are big. Separate the games where there was no football. it's a whole different story there. So they'll keep cleaning house there. But we'll get to that coming up. We'll get to Dot Cake. We'll get to a whole lot more just ahead. Hey, we'll take some calls next. 800-321-0710 is the number. 800-321-0710.
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9: Hey, we'll take some calls. 800-321-0710 is the number. 800-321-0710. Let's go to Joe in New Jersey. Joe, how you doing? Oh, wait a minute. Let me push it again. Joe, how you doing?
10: Good morning, Mark. How are you?
9: Good.
10: Mark, talking about the agreement and everything, 2 weeks, 2 weeks, they're running out of storage facilities. When is the straight scoop going to come out?
9: It's already out.
10: How do you say already out?
9: It's already been out. They are out of storage facilities. They got about maybe another week and a half where they're totally out of revenue. And the problem is when you're out of storage facilities, Strait of Hormuz closed, they can't export their oil. When you're out of storage facilities, what they've been doing, they're actually out. They actually ran out about four weeks ago, they ran out of storage space. So they were using tankers. They would take all these tankers and load them up with oil. So instead of the storage space, the tanks, they were putting them on these tankers. And it looks like they just about run out of tankers now, so they don't have any more tankers to store them on. So they really need it open, because once you are totally out of storage space, you got to shut down the wells. And once you shut them down, they dry up, and it can take a year to get them going.

0: going again. Let's go to Mike in Florida. Mike, how you doing?
1: Good morning, Mark.
0: Yes, Mike.
1: I had a Sinatra question for you, two actually. One, how many times was he on Carson? Were they friends? And I was recently on YouTube scrolling through stuff, and I came across a couple of videos with him with the singer Dagmar. What was the story behind that pairing?
0: I'll start with Carson.
1: Did you know her?
0: Yeah, you start with Carson. He was on in 1964. Joey Bishop was the guest host. Came on with Sammy Davis. He was then on again in late 65. Came on with Dean Martin. Next time was the famous, remember he was a guest and Don Rickles came on, surprised him.
1: Yes.
0: Go watch that on YouTube, Sinatra and Rickles. That was the other time. And then one time he filled in as a guest host.
1: Oh, really? That one I didn't know.
0: Yeah, it's up on YouTube. He filled in as a guest host and Rickles was a guest and Carol O'Connor and Angie Dickinson. He wasn't, it's a great show because of Rickles and everything, but he wasn't the best host. He's not a talk show host. Dagmar was, it was an interesting period. Sinatra, superstar in the 40s, singing the great standards, the great Gershwin, Cole Porter. And then there's, remember Mitch Miller?
1: Yes. Yeah, he was like Columbia Records, right? Or Capitol Records.
0: Columbia. He becomes the president of Columbia. Some people blame him. Some people, it wasn't his fault. It was happening anyway. All of a sudden, the trend was no more of these serious things. Novelty records. How much is that doggy in the window? That kind of nonsense.
1: Right.
0: So Mitch Miller was the head of Columbia. That was Sinatra's recording. He made Sinatra record that stuff. And the worst one was with Dagmar, who was a TV star at the time. It was called Mama Will Bark.
1: Yes.
0: Where they bark,
1: once I saw.
0: They bark like a dog on there, and it ruined Sinatra's career. Now, a lot of people blame Mitch Miller for rock and roll, believe it or not, back then. They said if it hadn't been for the recording industry going silly with the stupid novelty songs, rock and roll wouldn't have been able to rise up and take over, which it did.
1: That's an interesting theory. I don't know if that's true, but it's an interesting
0: theory. Yeah, it's a theory. Now, one day, I was with Sinatra, the lobby of the Waldorf. You know how that lobby is like a mile long, like from Park Avenue, all the Lexington.
1: I've been in there.
0: About 5 miles away in that lobby, I see an old guy walking. I realize it's Mitch Miller. And I said to Sinatra, that's Mitch Miller. And he goes, what? And as he got closer, Mitch Miller sees Frank Sinatra. This is 40 years later. He goes, Frank, how are you? And Sinatra goes, keep walking, pal.
1: Not one to hold the grudge.
0: You know, you got to give him credit. That's a great guy, a man of principle, holds the grudge. As somebody said when he had the Alzheimer's, he said it's Sicilian Alzheimer's. He only remembers the grudges. So, all right, thanks for calling, Mike. Let's go to Vincent in Brooklyn. Vincent, how you doing?
2: Good morning, Mark. Good morning, Mara. And also, Mitch Miller made all those records. He had that TV show along with Mitch.
0: Yeah, that's he
2: and
0: became.
2: He had all those Mitch Miller records, which my father practically had every one of them. Mark, it's really great that you're doing the Lincoln Tech commercials. And last night I got to thinking, that's great that there's a company picking up the slack of trades that they used to teach in New York City vocational schools, that now all they teach is woke nonsense. These kids run up $250,000 college bill, and they can't even come out and get a good job.
0: Yeah, no, Vincent, that's why we love Lincoln Tech. These kind of schools, and they're the best of them, but these kind of schools, so important. You know, even professors tell me 40% of the kids in college shouldn't be in college. They should be in a tech school, learn a real trade. You go to a fancy college, you end up with a degree in gender studies, and you live in your parents' house for the next 10 years. You come out of Lincoln Tech, you got a skill, you're a plumber, electrician, HVAC, whatever. You go right to work, and you're making a lot of money.
2: And so, it's really sad that they once used to teach this stuff in the trade schools. I mean, probably these kids, they wouldn't even know how to use a hammer and a screwdriver. They'd probably break their fingers. And another thing I want to say, who is the woman on WOR who does the commercial for the Fishtails restaurants, and she does all the Rob Astorino commercials? What a great voice.
0: You don't know who that is?
2: No, who is it?
0: It's one of the great radio stars. That's Maria Melito of Q104.
2: What a great voice. I mean, along with your great radio voice, what a great soothing, calming voice. I just have to compliment her on that, along with the great Lincoln Tech commercial.
0: Yeah, but Maria Melito's a big radio star. She's on Q104. She's on right after Jim Kerr. She's got an incredible voice. She's been on for years, Maria Melito.
2: Well, I just had to compliment her because I also listen, when I listen to Rob Astorino's show and some of the other shows, I notice, I says, hey, that's the same voice. And
0: yeah.
2: She does, during your, later in the day, she does the commercials for that restaurant.
0: Yeah, well, we don't fool around. I mean, we got some top voiceover guys, but we also use some of the best radio voice. We use Jim Kerr,
2: no,
0: we use her.
2: My compliments.
0: Vincent. Great call. Thanks for calling. We got to take a break for the news. We'll talk to the brilliant economist, smartest guy around, John Carney. He'll be with us next on 710 WOR. Let's get the latest news. Here's Daria Albinger.
3: Morning, Mark. It's been a mess of a morning commute, and there are no signs it's getting better anytime soon. New Jersey Transit Service still suspended into and out of Penn Station as crews clean up after a track fire early this morning in a Hudson River tunnel. Most Amtrak services also on hold until at least noon. Negotiators for the U.S. and Iran may have a draft of a deal that could lead to the reopening of the Strait of Hormuz. The terms require Iran to fully reopen the strait over 60 days and the U.S. to gradually pull back its naval blockade. Mayor Mamdani said during the campaign that he would not take part in the Salute to Israel parade, and he says that hasn't changed. Police Commissioner Tish is marching, though, this weekend, and she's going to be the honorary Grand Marshal. We can dance if we want to. In New York's bars, the State Liquor Control Authority has lifted a ban that dates back to Prohibition, but venues are still subject to local noise ordinances. 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Next news, 11 o'clock, bulletins at once. 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
4: Good day, everyone. I'm Ron Ansana. On Wall Street, stocks extending their gains today. Dow up more than 200 points, while the S&P and NASDAQ are again moving into record territory. Dell Computer blowing the doors off with its earnings report after the close yesterday, and that's putting a fire under technology stocks once again. Meanwhile, there are published reports suggesting that the U.S. and Iran are getting closer to an extended ceasefire agreement and maybe an end to hostilities. That remains to be seen, but it's putting downside pressure on oil again today, which is off $1.38 to $87.52 a barrel, down a buck and a half in London at 91.14. Interest rates are steady. The yield on the 10-year note, 4.45%. Dollar slightly weaker this morning. Gold rebounding $28 to $4,560 the ounce, while silver futures are down 15 cents on the morning. So all eyes remain fixed on the Middle East, looking for signs of progress and an actual agreement that would be signed off by both Donald Trump and the Supreme Leader in Iran, none of which has happened quite yet. Everybody keeps hinting that it's close, but no signs of a signing at this point. I'm Ron Ansana for New York 710 WOR.
5: This is Richard Wedding with the WOR Weather Channel forecast. Lots of sunshine here this afternoon. Northwesterly breezes with ADR high today, 57 tonight. Sunny, cooler tomorrow. Highs tomorrow at 66, 76 on Sunday with sunshine. Maybe a late day rain shower on Monday, but I think most of the day will be dry. Monday's high in the mid-70s. Sunny this hour, 67 at WOR.
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11: 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Those men, trusted educators, football coaches, and twins, are now facing more than 50 charges related to alleged child sex abuse. 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
0: Well, we bring you the smartest people around. 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Click on that. And then sign up for the Business Digest. It's free. It'll come right to your email. Every day. John Carney, how you doing?
24: Very good. Thanks for having me, Mark.
0: Hey, I'm watching the Morning Joe. Apparently, the whole economy is in ruins. We're on the brink of recession. The inflation numbers came out. It's disaster. What's the real story?
24: So, yeah, we're not anywhere near on the brink of a recession. In fact, the numbers that came out yesterday, yes, inflation picked up, and that's not great. Mostly it's gasoline because of the Strait of Hormuz. But the thing that's really striking about it is that it hasn't actually taken away from spending elsewhere in the economy. One of my fears personally was that because people were having to put so much money into their gas tanks, that they might start to pull back in other spending, but we're not seeing that. The personal, they call it the personal consumption expenditures, but basically consumer spending, really showed that people continue to spend money at all across the economy, and that so far we're actually not seeing as much damage as even, you know, I'm pretty bullish on this Trump economy, but this was better than I thought it would be. You know, I'm not surprised, you know, Morning Joe, the rest of them. I saw a poll recently, 55% of Democrats think we're already in a recession. So, of course, you know, like, you're going to see that kind of stuff in the legacy media.
0: Yeah, well, it's like when you read New York is finished, everybody's left. I'm looking at the housing numbers. Rentals are up through the roof. Condo sales are through the roof. So
24: you can't walk down Sixth Avenue in Midtown, like, where, you know, it's the streets are so crowded. Yeah, New York's not dead.
0: No. Now we got a new Fed chairman. When does he actually start to do anything, Kevin Warsh?
24: Yeah, so he's in office. He's hopefully right now. Rearranging the parking spots and putting Jerome Powell, you know, at the furthest away parking spot. You know, just one of the things people don't realize is that the chairman of the Fed actually does a lot more than just interest rate policy. You know, yes, he's part of the Federal Open Markets Committee, but there are thousands of people who work for the Fed, including a lot of economists. They have really important jobs. One of the things I hope he's doing right now is checking who are these guys, right? They are instrumental in formulating economic policy in the United States, and we really need to find out. Larry Kudlow quotes this poll that showed that something like 90% of the political donations from Fed employees go to Democrats. That's a big problem. Yeah. It shouldn't be like that. So I hope that when, you know, that one of the things Kevin's doing right now, you know, there's not another meeting for a little while, you know, about interest rates. But what he should be doing right now is taking a look at the personnel at the Fed and making sure that they haven't been doing anything like locking out Republican economists.
0: Now, the awful Fed chairman, Jerome Powell, has not stepped down. He looks like he's going to remain on the board. What actual power or influence can he have on that board?
24: So the thing is that the Fed chairman is really only can lead by consensus. He has to bring people around. And it's one of the reasons why former chairmen never stay on the board. Powell's the first guy to do this in 60 years. The reason why they always leave is to let the new chairman lead the board. Powell will have a vote on the interest rate policies. He will have an influence over the other people who are on the Fed. I don't think it's really responsible for him to stay on, but I'm not sure it'll make that big of a difference right now. Look, as I said in the beginning, the inflation numbers are going up. The Fed is not going to cut interest rates as long as the, you know, inflation is on the way up. They're going to have to come down. I don't think we're going to see that for quite a few months. So if I'm Kevin Warsh, what I would be doing right now is laying out the groundwork for how he thinks monetary policy should be. Don't worry about whether you can cut interest rates at this meeting or the next meeting. That actually doesn't make that big of a difference. The longer term approach the Fed takes is really what's going to shape the economy. Everybody obsesses, right? Will they cut this meeting, or is it going to be September, November, December? Look, what really matters is the long term path of interest rates and the long term policy of the Fed. That's what Kevin Warsh should concentrate on. And we can worry about, you know, when they cut interest rates. That's probably not going
0: to
24: happen.
0: Yeah, explain that a little to people, because people think that's the most important thing, interest rates, raising or low. It's not the most important thing.
24: No, it's not. And especially the timing of when they raise it or when they lower it. What really matters is whether the Fed – one of the big problems the Fed has had over the last, I would say, two decades – is that they've really been suspicious of economic growth. Whenever the economy really starts to take off, the Fed worries that somehow will be inflationary. Of course, that's not true at all. And by the way, they missed the actual inflation problem we had, which happened under Joe Biden. Right. So they've got it wrong. They let inflation get under control under Joe Biden. Under Donald Trump in the first term, they started raising interest rates because growth started to pick up. They need to break out of this model. Economic growth doesn't cause inflation.
0: Yeah.
24: That's the long-term reform we need, is a model that doesn't say, right now the Fed thinks we could grow at 1.8 to 2%. That's like the maximum they think is the safe pace for the economy to grow. That's pathetic. We can grow much faster than that. And the Fed should not be tuning its policies to hold back growth the way they have for 20 years now.
0: Yeah. John Carney, Breitbart Business Digest. Hey, talk about AI for a second. There's a lot of people who think everybody's going to lose their job, that AI is going to wipe us all out job-wise. What's the real story?
24: So I don't think that's true at all. Maybe a year or two ago, I might have been a little worried about this, but partly because you had all these guys working on AI saying, oh, you know, we're going to take everybody's job. In fact, in history, one of the things that happens is when you increase the productivity of workers, which is one of the things AI does, you actually make more demand for workers because they can get more done.
0: Huh.
24: So I actually think that there's an economic term that's a paradox for this, where part of the thing is that when you increase people's ability to produce more goods and services, that actually doesn't decrease the amount of people you need doing it. It increases the amount of people, because each person is more productive. So I think we're actually going to see a lot of demand for workers because of AI. The jobs will shift. Exactly what people will be doing will shift. Frankly, a lot of people's jobs will be made better because some of the drudge work that they don't like to do right now will be actually being done by a digital AI assistant for them.
0: Hmm.
24: But the actual work... A lot of people have in their mind this image of the economy where there's only so much work to be done, and if enough of it is done by robots or computers, then we won't do any more. I guarantee you that's not the way the economy works. If it was, we would have stopped working 400 years ago when we got really good at farming. Instead, what we did is we had an industrial revolution. So you can, you know, work will continue. And I hate to break this to you, Mark. Human beings will never run out of work to do. I mean, we're just always going to have to work. And that will be, but that's also good because it means we keep coming up with new things that make our lives better.
0: Very encouraging, John Carney. Brilliant as always. Breitbart Business Digest. It's Monday through Friday, right, that it comes out?
24: Monday through Friday. And, you know, every now and then we'll come up with a weekend special if something really big is happening. And on Fridays, we do something really cool. I call it the weekly wrap. It's a little more lighthearted. We're going to talk in today's weekly wrap about the $250 Trump bill that they're talking about putting out. And Treasury Secretary Bessent is giving a big speech out in California today. You're going to be able to read about that at Breitbart. It's going to be a fun one today.
0: It's worth putting out that bill just to drive those Trump haters crazy. Just to.
24: I can't wait to walk into like a liberal coffee shop in Williamsburg, Brooklyn, and pay for my coffee with that $250.
0: It'll be amazing. Everybody subscribe to Breitbart Business Digest. I'm telling you, Larry Kudlow, Scott Bessent, the president's like the first thing they look at every day. It's free. It'll come right to your email. Just go to Breitbart.com, then go to where it says newsletters. Click on, open up that, and go to Business Digest and sign up for that. John Carney, great stuff. Thanks for being with us.
24: Yes, have a great weekend, Mark.
0: All right, take care. Hey, it's going to be a great weekend, beautiful and sunny. And if you're one of our podcast listeners, you know there's an extra show on the podcast. You can hear this show Monday through Friday, podcast. But if you're a podcast listener, there's an extra show on the weekends. So don't forget Buck and Clay, noon today, with a great show for you. And then the most listened to radio show in America, Sean Hannity at 3, Jesse Kelly at 6, and the very funny Jimmy Failla. 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
32: Just before midnight on Saturday, February 19th, 2005, Danielle Imbo and her friend Richard Petrone left a crowded Philadelphia bar. The two 30-somethings planned to walk to Richard's truck and drive home, but they never made it.
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32: Those same questions frustrated law enforcement. The FBI called it murder for hire.
33: Who killed these two individuals, and how did they get rid of them?
36: 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One of them was the target. The other one was wrong place, wrong time.
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32: 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In this series, I dig into my own investigation to find answers for the families and get justice for Richard and Danielle.
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0: 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Don't go away. Back right after the news here on 710 WOR.
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2: It's 72 degrees at 11 o'clock. I'm Daria Albinger. What a mess. And it is still a mess at Penn Station. Basically closed after that Amtrak maintenance train caught fire in a Hudson River tunnel early this morning. New Jersey Transit Service is suspended until further notice. And there are major delays and cancellations on the LIRR.
3: This is a real headache for morning commuters and for anybody trying to get into or out of New York City for the nice spring weekend. Around 1:30 this morning, an Amtrak work train caught fire just west of Penn Station beneath 10th Avenue. The fire is out now, but while workers clear the tracks, all service to Point South is suspended for at least the rest of the morning and possibly longer. Amtrak says travel to points north of New York City is significantly delayed.
2: ABC's Aaron Katursky. It is a deal in principle to continue to talk about ending the war in Iran. The White House says it would extend the ceasefire for 60 days once President Trump signs off on it. The mayor will not be there, but the NYPD says it's well prepared for this Sunday salute to Israel parade.
6: At a news conference on Thursday, Police Commissioner Jessica Tisch noted the rise in anti-Semitism.
9: In that threat environment, to be blunt, we are not messing around with security at this year's parade.
6: Tens of thousands of people expected that they will encounter the largest police presence ever deployed for this annual event.
9: Most heavy weapons teams ever, and comprehensive screening.
6: For everyone, no exceptions.
9: If you think you are too important to be screened, don't come.
6: Mayor Mamdani is not attending, and he said,
11: there are no current known specific or credible threats against the parade.
9: The absence of a specific threat does not mean the absence of risk.
6: Sarah Lee Kessler, WOR News.
2: A man convicted of murdering four homeless men in Chinatown back in 2019 is headed to prison for a long time.
12: Randy Santos will spend a minimum of 40 years in prison and could serve life after being sentenced by a Manhattan judge. Santos was convicted on 4 counts of first-degree murder in February for the fatal beating of four men with a metal pipe as they slept on October 5th of 2019. Santos's lawyers had argued he suffered from mental illness and shouldn't have been held criminally responsible. District Attorney Alvin Bragg said Santos's crimes shook New York City and that Santos displayed an appalling disregard for the lives of his victims. Jonathan O'Halloran, WOR News.
2: If you haven't been saving, you are certainly not alone. The Commerce Department says the personal saving rate dropped to under 3% last month. That's down from 5.5% a year earlier, and it's the lowest rate since 2022. Well, you say your kid is smart. No matter how smart he or she is, Shrey Parikh is probably a lot smarter. The 14-year-old from California won this year's Scripps National Spelling Bee, beating the runner-up in a tie-breaking spell-off. WOR News Time, 11:03.
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7: Eggs.
15: Beautiful weather here this afternoon with sunshine in the forecast, 80 our high, northwesterly breezes, partly cloudy tonight down to 57, sunny tomorrow, cooler 66, 76 on Sunday with sunshine, Monday sunny skies in the forecast with temperatures in the mid-70s. Sunny this hour, 69. Richard Wedding at the Weather Channel on 710 WOR.
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2: The locals were off last night. The Yankees are in West Sacramento tonight to take on the A's, and the Mets host Miami. And once again, it's going to come down to a Game 7 to see who the Knicks are going to play, this time for the finals. San Antonio and Oklahoma City will meet tomorrow night in Game 7 of the NBA's Western Conference Finals, and the winner will meet the Knicks on Wednesday night, June the 3rd, for Game 1 of the championship. A reminder again, Penn Station still closed basically to all train traffic. New Jersey Transit suspended until further notice, and most Amtrak service is suspended as well. The LIRR service is up and running, but there are a lot of delays and a lot of cancellations. There is some cross-honoring as well. So if you have any questions, go to the railroad's website and they can explain it for you. Stocks are in positive territory. The Dow is up 338 points. The NASDAQ is 15 points on the plus side, and the S&P is up 14 points. Next news, 11:30, bulletins at once. Wake up with Curtis Liwa and Larry Menti. 6 to 10 weekdays. I'm Daria Albinger on 710 WOR.
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0: gorgeous day on Sunday. You got, I think it's 21, 22 days until summer officially begins. It's actually still spring, believe it or not. So, as you heard on the news, big fire, the Hudson River Tunnel, Penn Station closed down. It's a mess. Now, they'll get that straightened out. But here's some Penn Station news. Now, you know, Penn Station is going to be rebuilt. A whole new Penn Station is coming. Now, you know, if you're a commuter and you come into Grand Central, why, it's beautiful. It's one of the most beautiful train stations in America. Grand Central is gorgeous. It's like a palace. You look up at that ceiling with the stars and the architecture of Grand Central. And then you look around at the restaurants. There's a Cipriani. There's a great steakhouse. There's that new Brasserie. There's the Campbell Apartments. There's the best restaurants in Grand Central. Stores. You got everything. You got the Apple Store there. It's, you couldn't get a better store than that. And then they got that food court that's phenomenal. And then they got that food hall, which is like the best supermarket in the city. I mean, it's got the best of the best. If you want to do your grocery shopping, Grand Central, it's got, I mean, it's from the best places. Murray's Cheese and Eli Zabar and all the best suppliers. Really amazing. Now, that's Grand Central. If you go to Penn Station and you come up through the, you come up out of the train, you think you're in Rikers Island. It looks like a prison camp. It is the most disgusting train station in America. It really looks like a prison in there. It's awful. And there's nothing to eat in there. Nothing. There's that one pizza place that everybody thought was pretty good, but it's good. But it's, if you put that anywhere else, it would be eh. But in Grand Central, it stood out. Now, outside of Grand Central, they're starting to open restaurants and food halls and stuff like that. But so the idea is they're going to rebuild Penn Station. It's going to be magnificent. It's going to be beautiful, palatial. I'm looking at the drawings, cavernous ceilings, monumental staircases, brass-toned railings, massive columns that will evoke the grandeur of the original Beaux-Art Penn Station that was torn down in the 60s. But you know, the federal government, the Trump administration, has agreed to send the money. Now, this is not going to be done. Where's the date? I mean, this will be a work won't even begin till the end of next year. So that means government 5 years, 10 years. You're talking about 2035 or something. So, but here's the problem. The way it's all designed, near the entrance on 8th Avenue, there's a big, carved into the marble, big, beautiful presidential seal, along with the words President Donald J. Trump. Now, this is going to drive New Yorkers nuts. It's carved right into the stone wall inside the station. It appears right near the escalators leading to the concourse. Now, New York City has signed off on all this because they want the money. So it's an $8 billion project. Now, it'll be $28 billion by the time they get done with it, if it ever gets done. But by the time this is even really getting fully underway, President Trump will be out of office. If a Democrat takes office, you know he's going to change all that and take his name off it. But his name should be, it should actually be called Trump Station. They've renamed the Palm Beach International Airport Donald J. Trump International Airport. It's not unusual. There's 30 airports in America named after presidents. And New York City owes Donald Trump a lot. They really do. I mean, as much as you want to hate him, we owe this guy a lot for what he's done for New York City. Transformed the skyline. This guy rescued neighborhoods. You know, you wouldn't have Grand Central look the way it does today if it wasn't for Donald Trump. Nobody remembers this, but back in the, was the late 70s, early 80s, Grand Central, that whole area around there was in total decay. It was going way downhill. Nobody in their right mind wanted to be in that neighborhood. There was a dilapidated hotel next to Grand Central called the Commodore. Beat up old, decrepit old hotel. Trump buys it. Rebuilds the whole thing into the beautiful, gleaming, brand new Grand Hyatt. It transformed the neighborhood. It changed everything. All of a sudden, everybody started looking at that neighborhood. This one magnificent, beautiful glass and gold and shiny hotel there changed the whole neighborhood. Jack, remember Jackie Kennedy? back then. Jackie Onassis, she was trying to save Grand Central, save the neighborhood. There was a time where they thought they'd just tear it all down, but Trump turned that neighborhood around. Then he goes to Columbus Circle, which is a big, booming place right now. But you forget, when Trump went to Columbus Circle, late 80s, it was in total decay. Nobody in their right mind would be in Columbus Circle. Nobody would open their office there. And it was the New York Coliseum. You remember that? It was the where you had the trade shows. And in front of the New York Coliseum, you'd see prison buses. That's where the buses came for Rikers Island. All the families that were visiting Rikers Island would get the bus in front of the Coliseum. It was a pretty sleazy, slimy area, Columbus Circle. Trump buys the old Gulf and Western building, rebuilds the whole thing into the Trump International Hotel. Same thing, black, gleaming, shining, unbelievable hotel. He convinces John George to open the restaurant in that building. That gave it a lot of cachet right away. And it's the most magnificent new hotel ever at the time, and unbelievable apartments. And it transformed Columbus Circle. All of a sudden, Columbus Circle took off and became a very hot neighborhood. And everything followed, the Time Warner Center. All, you owe all that to Donald Trump. That's two neighborhoods he rescued. Hey, not to mention, he's the guy that started the Javits Center. Nobody remembers that. That was his first project, the Javits Center. Although they didn't let him build it. He got it going, got the whole thing started. They brought in somebody else to build it. But that was him. Come down the West Side Highway. You see those high rises, those 25 unbelievable high rises in a row? That's Trump. Remember, that was all just abandoned railroad yards. So New York owes this guy a lot. He transformed a lot of different parts of New York. Hey, if you're watching the NBC Nightly News, looks a little different all of a sudden. The reason is it was coming from across the street. It wasn't in the main building. It wasn't in the RCA building, GE building, Comcast building. It was across the street, that little building where the Today Show is. They used to do it out of there. But, you know, they threw MSNBC out of NBC. MSNBC had like the whole half the third floor. Enormous, beautiful, magnificent studio for MSNBC. NBC threw them out. They don't want anything to do with MSNBC. Threw it out of the building, threw it out of the company. So NBC News has moved into the old MSNBC studios, built an incredible new set, and looks absolutely magnificent. You know, this Mamdani plan, if you got a really bad landlord and the building's neglected and he's a slumlord and it's bad, and well, the government will step in, take over, transfer ownership to the tenant. Sounds like a very, you know, if you're a left-wing kook, it sounds great. Sounds like a real idealistic, what a plan. Mamdani's talked about it at great length, but fails to mention this plan has been tried about 18 times in the past and always resulted in total disaster. Every time it's done, it's even worse, and it's a total failure. It's a proven failure every time. But as we always tell you, Democrats don't believe in science. They don't follow the science. Socialism, perfect example. It's been tried 10,000 times, failed every single time. That's the science. 10,000 experiments. Every time it fails, you know it doesn't work. They'll keep doing it. You remember his crazy, well, instead of police, we'll have social workers respond to domestic violence calls. A domestic violence call, police will tell you, is the most dangerous call you could answer. We'll have social workers do it. Again, that program has been done about 12 times in the past over the years. Every time it's a disaster. And the social workers either get killed or seriously injured. They all end up in the hospital. So it doesn't work. But whatever doesn't work, these Democrats will bring it back. Yeah, it didn't work 10,000 times. Maybe this time it'll work. Hey, remember I was telling you about that sinkhole, the LIE. They now believe it wasn't infrastructure that eroded or pipes that burst. They think a contractor was doing work. And nothing wrong with the contractor. I mean, it's just something that can happen. They were digging under the LIE, putting pipes under it. Something happened. They think this might be the reason. But this Newsday, you know, they still print Newsday. They still have a website, Newsday. I don't know why. It's the most partisan, biased paper in the world. Newsday. It's a tiny little paper. Now, it used to be a big thing. One time it was like the fifth biggest newspaper in America. Now it's just tiny. But Newsday, they can't help. They're so partisan. So ridiculously one-sided, slanted. So they're writing about the contractor. Everything is Republican. Republican donor and contractor, Labriola, Republican donor and contractor. Well, if this guy's a big contractor in Long Island, like all of them, I guarantee he donates to Democrats and Republicans. They both donate to both parties. If you're a contractor looking for government work, of course you donate to both parties. But Newsday has to label it Republican donor. He's related to the Oyster Bay town councilman. But this is Newsday. He's related to Republican Oyster Bay town councilman. So be very careful if you're a Newsday reader. You're getting very, very slanted coverage. Hey, you know that little worm, Michael Wolff? That sleazy little guy, Michael Wolff, he writes these books attacking Trump like crazy. Vicious little guy. And half the stuff in his book is never true. So he was suing Melania Trump. She said she's finally going to sue him. He just prints stuff that's total crap and is false. One of the things was that it was Jeffrey Epstein that introduced Melania to Donald Trump. Well, it's absolutely not true, and she didn't know Jeffrey Epstein. So she was going to sue him for $1 billion. So he filed the suit first to sue her. His lawsuit was just tossed out by the court. Yeah, he said, the judge said it's ridiculous, tossed it out. He can refile it if he wants, but court just tossed it out. So, hey, we always thank Andrew Cuomo for screwing up New York, for creating the crime wave single-handedly with his no bail, no jail. Could you imagine this guy pushed and campaigned for his no bail, no jail? He closed the prisons. He bragged about letting prisoners out. He changed the parole board, so they let everybody out. They let out 43 cop killers. So look at that. Here's a typical example. This wacko who shoved somebody into the subway tracks. 41 prior arrests. 41 prior arrests. He's walking around in the streets. His last three arrests, he was let out. He's also been arrested for theft of service, criminal trespass. 41 priors, and he's out there walking around. And absolutely ridiculous. Now, those speed cameras, if you live in the suburbs, they got them in the city, they got them on the, you know, certain major roads. If you're out in the suburbs, they're starting to put those speed cameras everywhere. Now, they've gotten cheaper. Government doesn't do it. It's a private company. You hire them, they come in and put up the camera, so it doesn't cost that much. But it's really annoying. It's driving people crazy. But here's Greenwich, Connecticut. I'm just checking in. So apparently in a school zone, they do a test with the cameras. They see how many people are speeding. 37,000 people. Now, when they say speeding, it's a school zone. You know, when you're driving on a normal suburban road, speed limit 30, 35, 40. School zone, 15. Nobody can go 15. You can't do it. It's impossible. In a golf cart, you can't go 15. Nobody's going to drive 15. So they count that as speeding. So they clock 37,000 speeders. So now they turn on these cameras and mail out the tickets. The 37,000 immediately decreased to 15,000. And they sent out more tickets. It decreased to 7,000. Now, you got to remember, if you get out, send out 10,000, let's say it's 10,000 speeding tickets, and it's $100 a ticket. Well, let's say it's $50 a ticket. That's like $500,000 right there. That's a lot of revenue coming in. So that's why they keep doing it. Hey, I just want to warn people. We'll talk about this on Monday. We'll get into this Monday in detail with the great food writer. When you go on Instagram, next thing you know, you're bombarded with Instagram stuff every day. The best burger in New York, the best pizza in New York. And then there's these Instagram, unbelievable Instagram food fads. There's like that golden honey pancake that everybody had to have, or Bubby's downtown because of JFK Jr., the James Beard pancakes. It's all over Instagram. So now you got to run and wait in line for 6 hours. None of these things on Instagram are as good as you think. They're good, but they're not that phenomenal. Don't get crazy waiting in these lines. You know, when they show you this hamburger in Red Hook in Brooklyn and this hamburger you got to go here for, it's a hamburger. It's good. It's very good. But look where I am right now, middle of Manhattan, 55th Street. There's probably 50 hamburgers in this neighborhood that are better than anything. It's a hamburger. You just put it on a grill. I mean, what do you think they have in that Instagram one? You think they went to Mars and got some special beef that nobody else can have? It's the same. I mean, there's different levels of quality, but it's pretty much the same. I mean, you could make a little difference at the right seasoning, but it's not that much different. So the biggest Instagram trend in the world right now, people are lining up for hours, is dot cake. It's made by a company in Roslyn, New York, dot cake. And the only place you can get it in Manhattan is Butterfield's, which is a great market. People line up for hours to wait for this dot cake. It comes in a round cup. It's cake. There's a vanilla cake, a chocolate cake, a red velvet. And then on the top are those dots, the sprinkles. But they're packed so tight that they don't move. So people are waiting in line for hours for this. Not that good. I mean, it's okay, but it's not great. And the great food writer, Steve Cuso, tried it. He'll be with us Monday. We'll talk about it. So that's a big one. The other thing is Flo-Yo. Or Fro-Yo. Everybody's Fro-Yo. They're all over Instagram waiting in line for hours for the special Fro-Yo. Fro-Yo is frozen yogurt. It's the same frozen yogurt. Where do you think they get this frozen yogurt at this place? You think they're going to like some part of France to get it? It's the same mixture that everybody else uses. I mean, you could change the flavor a little, but it's good, but it's not. Don't wait in line for many hours. Anyway, we'll take some calls next. 800-321-0710 is the number. 800-321-0710.
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6: I think you'll agree with me. Nothing is worse than slow internet. Whether you're trying to get a project done or you're at home streaming a

0: Epstein sidekick. Mayor Mamdani should know that most of the Knicks do not live in New York City. They live in Jersey, Westchester County, from what I understand. So, you know.
1: Yeah, but that's most sports. If you check the Yankees, most of them live in the suburbs. They live in Westchester. They live in Connecticut. They live in Jersey. That's most athletes.
0: I know. He won't be able to get their funds, so good for them.
1: Yeah. But a lot of these guys, they're not city slickers. You know, a lot of these baseball players or, you know, football players, they came from the middle of America, you know, came through the minor leagues or college. I mean, there's some. There's like A-Rod or Derek Jeter want to move right into Manhattan and chase women all day. But a lot of them want to live in the suburbs, have a house, have kids, all that. Let's go to Dave in Chicago. Dave, how you doing?
2: Good morning, Mark. I'm doing very well, thank you. Mark, I was pleasantly surprised as I was reading Barrett Media this morning, and I saw a picture of you and Stephanie Eads. She was on your show yesterday with the founder, Jason Barrett.
1: Yeah.
2: Are you going to, well, two things. Number one, are you going to post that photo to social media? And secondly, I'm highly impressed with the view behind you in your studio.
1: Really? I didn't see this picture. I got to go look at it. I always read Barrett Media every day. 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I don't see it. I'll go find it. But, actually, if you check my Instagram, Jason Barrett was here. We took a picture. It was me and Curtis and Charlemagne the God, and that's up on Instagram.
2: Well, Mark, if this helps, I'm a subscriber. So in this morning's edition,
1: I was reading it,
2: and I scrolled down to the bottom, see your picture.
1: I didn't get to the bottom. I'll go down and look at it. 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Let's go to Bonnie in Toms River. Bonnie, how you doing?
3: Hi, Mark. I want to talk about the other night I had Greg Kelly on, and he was talking about Jill's first husband.
1: Yeah, Greg Kelly, very good show. You should watch that every night, Newsmax, 9
3: excellent,
1: to 10.
3: Excellent.
1: Jill, he's been really the only one really staying on this. It's an important story.
3: Yeah.
1: Jill Biden's first husband, Bill Stevenson, they were married. Joe stole her away. She left her husband for Joe Biden. Something sleazy happened. Biden's are famous for lawfare. This poor guy got arrested for some income tax. He owed a dollar. So it was ridiculous. He got through that. Now they're charging him with murder. It's very suspicious.
3: He's being framed.
1: Yeah, well, we don't know, but it looks pretty bad. It's pretty suspicious. And where's Jill Biden in all of this? This was her husband.
3: She gets whatever she deserves.
1: Yeah. Yeah, no, she's a rough, tough, nasty woman.
3: Yeah.
1: Look who she's married to.
3: Exactly.
1: Yeah, let's go to Rich in Myrtle Beach. Rich, how you doing?
4: Pretty good, thanks, Mark. I see the Democrats are doing their best to help us in the midterms by telling us again not to believe our own eyes, and these are all peaceful protests, New Jersey, and Mickey Sherrill's really showing us what a stupid person she really is, but we can't believe our eyes anymore. They're telling us the truth and everything else, and it's just going to keep going. It's going to help us in the midterms.
1: Yeah, no, absolutely. I don't know why they're going crazy at this New Jersey ICE detention center, but you know what they're doing is a crime. You can't obstruct law enforcement, and Acting Attorney General Todd Blanche, hopefully it will start going after them. Even these politicians who block the entrance, and you're obstructing law enforcement, arrest them.
5: Look, that's a federal crime. And not only threatening the ICE officer, but think about how disgusting this individual is, threatening his family and his children with death. What is this man doing? He's just doing his job standing there. And so that is disgusting, that what you just showed, and we see his face. And I promise you, we will find him. And when we find him, we will arrest him.
1: Good. Let's hope so. Yeah, they're going after these ICE officers, these awful protesters. Anyway, hey, perfect person to talk about this when we come back. Ann Coulter will be with us next. We'll talk to her about that and more coming up on 710 WOR. Let's get the latest news. Here's Daria Albinger.
6: Hey, Mark. Penn Station is still basically closed until about noon, which is in less than a half an hour from now as the cleanup continues after that track fire early today. We'll see if it's open by then. It could take even longer, though, to get New Jersey Transit trains going again. There are also a lot of delays on the LIRR and on Amtrak. President Trump is in the Situation Room where he says he'll make a final decision on a memorandum to extend a ceasefire with Iran for 60 days. He posted to Truth Social today, Iran must agree to never again have a nuclear weapon and to immediately reopen the Strait of Hormuz without any tolls. Former Attorney General Pam Bondi answering a congressional committee's questions about the Justice Department's release of the Epstein files. A closed-door hearing is focused on her handling of the investigation into Epstein and his accomplice, Ghislaine Maxwell. Still want $50 tickets to the FIFA World Cup games. If you live in the city, you have one more chance. The lottery will be open one more day tomorrow at 10 a.m. It'll close at 5 p.m. or when it reaches the 50,000 application limit. It closed most days this week in a matter of minutes. Next news, 12 o'clock, bulletins at once. Wake up with Curtis Sliwa and Larry Menti. 6 to 10 weekdays. I'm Daria Albinger on 710 WOR.
7: This is Richard Wedding with the WOR Weather Channel forecast. Sunshine here for the afternoon. Around 80 for a high today, 57 tonight. Cooler tomorrow with sunshine, 66 northerly breezes. Northwesterly winds on Sunday with sunshine, 76. Lots of sun on Monday. Monday's high in the mid-70s. Sunny this hour, 69 WOR.
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16: In 2005, investigators in Palm Beach, Florida began uncovering a dark secret.
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16: There was a wealthy man in Palm Beach who was offering young girls a way to make money. That man was Jeffrey Epstein, and he had set up a system designed to bring him underage girls. Local police and the federal government would investigate and, by their count, find dozens of victims. Epstein would become one of the world's most infamous predators, a man who could have faced decades in prison but served just 13 months in his own wing of a county jail.
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16: Epstein's abuse would span years and cross state lines.
20: New York, Palm Beach, New Mexico, Paris, Virgin Islands, and each one of those residences is an alleged crime scene.
16: 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Truth and Lies, Jeffrey Epstein.
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1: Well, Ann Coulter, the best-selling author, the great columnist, and, of course, follower on Twitter. 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Also, check out her Rumble channel. Lots of stuff up on Rumble. Just go to Ann Coulter at Rumble. Ann Coulter, how you doing?
33: Fantastic. How are you, Mark Simone?
1: I'm good. So there's an ICE detention facility in New Jersey. Democrats protesting it day and night. Democratic officials, Cory Booker, the governor, Mikey Schur, they're all out there blocking it. What is it with these Democrats and ICE facilities?
33: Well, as we've discussed, they want to destroy the United States of America. What's funny is Democrats are usually, in my opinion, pretty cagey about winning elections. It's kind of annoyed me that my party, Republicans, are often less interested in winning elections than being purists, although we may have passed through that period. In any event, Trump is underwater on every single issue but one. The one that he is still shining on is immigration. I mean, hopefully everything else will come back once, now that he has this fantastic deal and we're going to end the war, yay, and the fuel prices will go down and gas will go down and food and everything will go down and life will be grand and we won't be wiped out in the midterms, maybe. But the one thing, even in the midst of this horror of polls, people still support him on immigration. And, I mean, not only in this country, you see across Western Europe, all these, as they call them, you know, right-wing parties rising. And the one thing that makes them right-wing is, no, please stop dumping these third-world rapists and stabbers on us. They're very stabby, these refugees they're bringing in. That's clearly what the people want. As I wrote a decade ago in Adios America, I've never, ever seen an issue where the people are on one side of the issue and all the people they elect are on the other side of the issue. But Democrats have really gone whole hog anti-immigration purely out of their Trump derangement syndrome. A lot of them used to be pretty good on immigration, like Senator Dianne Feinstein and Barbara Boxer from California. Why? Because they were bearing the brunt of it. Senator Harry Reid from Nevada gave a fantastic speech on the Senate floor denouncing the concept of anchor babies and saying what kind of country would do this to itself. Clinton was good. Obama was better. But because Trump's signature issue is immigration, the Democratic Party has decided we want to, then we are absolutely against it. We are for open borders. They would be for eating poison if Trump came out and said it's bad to eat poison.
1: Yeah. So it's not just to get in 20 million new voters for them. It's really just Trump derangement syndrome, knee-jerk reaction to him?
33: Well, the voters, yeah, of course that's big. Also, the cheap maids. There's a lot of advantages for Democrats. But right now, it is such a toxic position for them to take politically. I mean, I guess, except for the among the illegals themselves, whom they are very anxious to have vote and do allow to vote in many states. Wasn't New York City the Democrats trying to push through a bill expressly to allow illegals to vote?
1: Yeah.
33: And in cities around the country, they've made illegal aliens mayors, the chief of police. So other than with those voters who they keep assuring us never vote, don't worry, illegals, oh, it's illegal, that's not a problem. No, they're letting illegals vote. They're very happy to have illegals vote. Except for them, I don't know what constituency they think they're serving.
1: So this ICE facility, the politicians, the governor, everybody, they're out there screaming, they won't let us in, they won't let us in. Even the local politician Menendez, it turns out he was in there like 4 or 5 days ago. If you call up ahead of time and arrange, they'll let the governor come visit. But if you just show up at the door,
33: no,
1: screaming.
33: All just for these obnoxious photo ops. So they want to relive, you know, the glory days of the BLM riots. Oh. And Antifa takeovers and burning down courthouses and ICE facilities. That's political activism for the left. But I liked that I saw that one of the great things the Trump administration is doing, that ICE is going to start buying up these. A lot of the ICE facilities are private facilities, and in general, I'm in favor of private prisons and that sort of thing, these private institutions, so you don't have all of the government regulations, government pensions, government strikes, government unions. But they're doing it so that they don't have to be subject to the local rules on protesting, and they can just say this is federal property. You're not allowed to protest here.
1: Ah, all right. That makes sense. Attorney General Todd Blanche says he's going to start to arrest these people that obstruct law enforcement. But is that what they want? Some of these politicians want to get themselves arrested, thinking it'll look good for them?
33: I think they do, but as I say, I'm not really sure this is as good for them as they think it is. I mean, I guess any Democrat is happy to have his picture, you know, in a mugshot or getting arrested by the police, you know, fighting the power. But I mean, the idea, I suppose if I were going to make the argument on their side, how does this help them? It's the old, oh, children in cages. They're appealing to the compassion and kindness of the American people, and Americans are extremely benevolent, but quite a while ago, I think Americans' benevolence wore out on immigrants and illegal aliens coming in, committing crimes, demanding massive welfare, committing frauds, taking multi-million dollar billion-dollar government schemes to steal money from the taxpayers. And you know, we've been hearing this, oh, but they're the poor. Look what they're fleeing. They're fleeing. No, they're going home and vacationing in the countries they're allegedly too afraid to live in. No, help me, get me out. And then they're back, you know, buying. All these, the welfare fraud in Somalia, not only are they vacationing there, they're using their U.S. taxpayer money to buy, you know, beachfront estates in Somalia. They don't even have a beach there.
1: Now, hey, Ann Coulter, talk about Los Angeles. It looks like, you know, this thing, this crazy left-wing cycle, it always turns a corner. It looks like in Los Angeles, maybe they're waking up, the voters, to realize these left-wing woke Democrats have ruined their city. You think things are changing there with Spencer Pratt?
33: I don't know. I hope so. I hope so. I hope so. He's running a fabulous campaign. They did eventually, not as quickly as I might have liked, throw out that it was yet another, you know, Cuban blessing to our nation, Gascon, that DA they had for a long time, whose official policy was we're going to make crime legal, decriminalize crime, and the streets ran with blood and homelessness, and they elected that fantastic DA they have in LA now, Nathan Hochman. So I don't know, maybe enough people have gotten fed up. On the other hand, because of what Democrats do to these cities, as we're all worried about with New York, and I'm worried about with LA, they drive out so many of the sane voters who think, I'm not going to live in this dystopia. So, you know, what percentage of California and or Los Angeles and New York City is now living in Miami or Austin?
1: Yeah, that's true. Do you know, somebody pointed out the last Oscars, the 10 nominated best pictures, none of them were made in Hollywood. Even Hollywood has left Hollywood. They don't even make movies there anymore.
33: Oh, no, it's a big issue. The sound stages, the production facilities, it's really sad because that was such a fabulous and unique part of America. One, I might add, that was created by immigrants, Jewish immigrants.
1: Yeah.
33: It's the only industry, I think, that ever was created by immigrants. And hugely successful. I mean, America has known the world over for its movies, probably a little less now that they're going so DEI and woke. But yeah, they're not being made in Hollywood anymore. There was an article about a year ago in the New York Times about a tour of Paramount Studios, it was, because one of my friends used to be the head of Paramount. I sent it to him. We were both very sad about it. So they're taking these people through on the little golf carts, and there's the bench that Forrest Gump sat on when he did blah, blah, blah. And everybody on the tour said, "What's Forrest Gump?"
1: Yeah, people.
33: That's the most recent, like, big hit you guys can come up with. It was just sad. The place was empty. Nothing was being filmed. It's really, really sad. And so many people who had wonderful lives in that wonderful city. There were so many jobs out of Hollywood. The gaffers and cameramen and makeup artists and all the costumes. Oh, and the food, the craft services people when they're filming something. There were so many jobs, and they are gone, gone, gone.
1: Wow. Well, Ann Coulter, great talking to you. Hey, now tell everybody about your Rumble stuff. What do you do on Rumble?
33: Oh, yeah. I think I want to get away from Mondays, but Rumble wants me on Monday. Monday and Thursdays, live with me, 5 p.m. I'm not sure what I'll do, but interviews. And yesterday I did one. It was just me chit-chatting about usually 5 big stories of the week. And I did an interview on Monday with a New York Times reporter, Robert Draper, because he covered the Thomas Massey, the big race down in Kentucky, the most expensive congressional race in like, you know, I think ever probably, because it was in the last 50 years. like $20 million was spent on this one little congressional district. Anyway, he was on the ground doing reporting. I'd read his reporting in the New York Times. It was really interesting. It was really good. And we played a few little clips from his interviews with, no one knows the name of the guy who won, but it's Ed Gowline.
1: Well, everybody can watch, you can see all this stuff. It's all up there on Rumble, Ann Coulter at Rumble.
33: And then it all goes on Substack with no ads.
1: Oh, okay. And then just make sure you follow her on Substack, AnnCoulter.substack.com, and of course Twitter as well. Ann Coulter, thanks for being with us.
33: Good to talk to you, Mark Simone. Bye bye.
1: Take care. Hey, don't forget, coming up at noon, Buck and Clay, 3 o'clock, the most listened to radio show in America, Sean Hannity. I'll be a guest today on the Sean Hannity Show. And you know, Curtis is back. Curtis Sliwa is here every morning. It's Curtis Sliwa and Larry Menti on 710 WOR.
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15: 70 degrees, 12 noon. I'm Liz Warner. Continued travel snafu in and out of Penn Station due to that earlier fire effectively halting NJ Transit trains. Path is cross-honoring. Meanwhile, MTA Chair Jano Lieber now demanding accountability from Amtrak.
16: Lieber says Amtrak has to do better, not just for its riders, but for NJ Transit and Long Island Railroad commuters.
17: This is the situation in the region. New Jersey Transit has even worse than we do. We are all dependent on Amtrak's broken infrastructure. We're all dependent on Amtrak not to have major events like this, and yet they keep happening.
16: Lieber says he believes the fire broke out after two maintenance trains somehow collided and impacted the electrical system, prompting a response from more than 100 firefighters. Amtrak says overhead wires have been damaged. Natalie Migliori, WOR News.
15: And several talking points do remain, but Vice President J.D. Vance says the U.S. is very close to finalizing an agreement with Iran.
18: We're going back and forth with them. We do think they're negotiating, at least so far, in good faith, and we're making some progress. Hopefully, we'll continue to make progress. The president will be in a position where he can endorse the agreement, but obviously, that's still TBD.
15: U.S. officials say both sides have tentatively agreed to a 60-day extension of the ceasefire. And Mayor Mamdani confirming he won't be at the Israel Day Parade Sunday.
19: Tens of thousands of people will march or watch the annual event on Manhattan's Fifth Avenue, but Mamdani won't be among them.
20: I've made my views on the Israeli government abundantly clear.
19: But the mayor also said at a Thursday news conference with Police Commissioner Jessica Tisch that there will be a massive police presence, including comprehensive screening and 5 access points.
20: I take seriously my responsibility to protect the safety and well-being of every New Yorker and every event, regardless of my attendance.
21: It's the mayor's decision not to march, and it is my decision to march proudly.
19: The police commissioner will be one of the Israel Day Parade's grand marshals. Sarah Lee Kessler, WOR News.
15: And the mayor has fired New York City's scandal-plagued sheriff.
22: City Sheriff Anthony Miranda and Eric Adams' appointee, along with a Miranda deputy and his assistant, were dismissed by the mayor Thursday. Miranda's tenure featured scandals over improperly seized evidence from unlicensed pot shops and the discovery of cash-filled safes taken from raids, despite Miranda's claims his deputies didn't seize cash from pot shops. Miranda replaced by NYPD whistleblower Edwin Raymond. He was part of a group that sued the department over arrest quotas and has advocated for police reforms since his retirement. Andrew Whitman, WOR News.
15: The city vowing to keep traffic moving during the 2026 World Cup match days this summer. The mayor says the city will temporarily make 42nd Street into a bus and shuttle corridor and use bus lanes on 5th and 6th Avenue exclusively on match days. Meantime, NJ Transit limiting service to 2026 World Cup ticket holders 4 hours ahead of matches, while everyday commuters will need to find alternate ways of getting around. And the Knicks will know by tomorrow who they'll play against in the finals.
2: Let's go, let's go, let's go, New York.
16: The Knicks will either visit the Oklahoma City Thunder or San Antonio Spurs for Game 1 of the finals Wednesday. Both the Spurs and Thunder face off in a decisive Game 7 Saturday night in Oklahoma City.
3: Let's go, Knicks!
16: Meantime, Knicks center Mitchell Robinson reportedly has undergone surgery for a broken pinky finger and will be able to play in Game 1 of the finals. Jennifer Pulsoni, WOR News.
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9: Here's the WOR Weather Channel forecast. Beautiful weekend ahead with sunshine in the forecast. 80 are high today. Northwesterly breezes. Fair skies tonight at 57. Sunny tomorrow. High tomorrow 66 and 76 on Sunday with sunshine. Maybe a pop-up shower or storm on Monday. Monday's high in the mid-70s. Richard Wedding at the Weather Channel on 710 WOR.
4: Well, the Yankees in West Sacramento tonight. 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The winner of tomorrow's game will host the Knicks Wednesday. 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

0: Welcome back in, Clay and Buck. All right, for the tease. Well, Sarah in Albany, you've got one that you think the lowest PhD is. Sarah, what have you got? We're on a time crunch. We'll come back to Sarah. All right, I'm going to use the email instead. David here wrote in, and he's self-turning himself in, Buck. He said, I have a doctorate in jazz studies. Hasn't gotten me much. Jazz studies.
1: No, our callers is worse. Music is a real thing where you have skill level. The callers is definitely worse.
0: Oh, wow. Definitely okay, worse. Sarah in Albany. And we lost her?
1: No, she's on. Go, Sarah. Fire. Go. We got 20 seconds.
2: So, yeah, a relative told me that they had that, and I kind of laughed because I thought it was a joke.
1: What? What'd they have?
2: A doctorate in library science.
1: There you go, Clay. A doctorate in library science? I think, Sarah, you're the winner. I think that's the worst.
0: Oh, I think that's actually a useful one back in the day. You can use a card catalog better than anybody, Buck.
1: Clay, nothing is classier than boring jazz music. All right. Silver and gold have been collected and purchased by investors for years. It's only the last decade or so that consumers have been purchasing gold and silver as part of their retirement savings plans, though. But why? Because those currencies have been gaining value while inflation continues to soar. Gold does well in environments where there's instability and inflation. You see that happening. And experts predict this will only continue over the years and decades ahead. 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
4: It is now 74 degrees out, 130. I'm Liz Warner. NJ Transit now says rail service has been restored into and out of Penn Station. It is subject to at least 60-minute delays. With cancellations expected, travelers advised to check that website. And the NYPD says it is well prepared for this Sunday's Israel Day parade. Mayor Mamdani will not be attending the parade. He says this is due to his views on the Israeli government. And the Knicks will know by tomorrow who they'll oppose in the NBA Finals that tip off next week. 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

0: Close it up shop here on Clay and Buck. And got a lot to get to here in our last moments together. I'm going to be out Monday, by the way. I'm traveling. Clay is going to be rocking out here on Clay and Buck solo. So I'll be back with you guys Tuesday from D.C. VIP email from Steve. Clay, of course you're awful at music. You're a Swiftie. Need I say more? And you equated Ringo Starr with being a core member of the Beatles and seemed unaware that John and George are dead. He's coming. He's bringing the heat, this Look, Steve, VIP Steve.
1: I'm not trying to take shots at the Beatles. I'm merely pointing out that Taylor Swift is this generation's version of the Beatles. If anything, I am elevating the conversation and modernizing it by giving credit to Taylor Swift, who, while she has awful politics, is, I think, here's a prediction for you. Taylor Swift's going to become a lot more conservative. I think she's going to have a baby with, Travis Kelce when they get married, probably multiple kids. And I think she's going to look around, and as she is raising her kids, I think she's going to recognize what a lot of moms who are listening to us right now did, which is, holy cow, there is a lot of crazy stuff being marketed to kids that's very unhealthy for them, including Buck. And we'll get to this next week. Tom Steyer, who's running for governor in California, again, everybody get out and vote come Tuesday, has just posted a video. I know this matters to several of you because you've been calling in about it because you have daughters competing in it, celebrating a boy who is winning state titles in California girls high school athletics as a hero. I mean, they really have lost their plot. You mentioned this earlier. We'll get to a couple of calls here. If they do the $250 bill in honor of Donald Trump, aren't you kind of excited to see left wingers burning the $250 bills to try to make a point of how much they hate Trump? I think that there will be some of them that will legitimately light their money on fire because the sight of Donald Trump on it triggers them to such an extent. I'm just telling that.
0: Well, you know, it's actually illegal, so they'd be breaking the law. You're not allowed to destroy U.S. currency.
1: I didn't know that.
0: It is against law. Yeah, makes sense. If you think about it, it's actually not your. It's a medium of exchange. It's not really your property. It's the government's property.
1: Well, actually turn into an interesting First Amendment case, because I'm sure they would argue that they're making a political statement by burning it.
0: Well, that's what I'm saying, is that it's government. It'd be the same thing as saying, oh, I'm just going to like light a fire of a statue out in front of the Treasury Department. So it's government property. It's not your property.
1: I actually, that would be an intriguing case. Greg, and let's get to a couple of these guys been waiting a while. Greg in Florida, what you got?
2: Hey. Grew up in Iran, 68 to 74. Trump cannot make an pact with Iran, any kind of agreement. The only thing that can be done is a regime change. If not, it's going to be a Jimmy Carter.
1: I love all that take. I think you're very strong here. How many people named Greg were in Iran from 1968 to 1974? That's interesting. How did it come to pass that you were growing up there?
2: My dad was military, and then he went back for Northrop when he retired. So.
1: Okay. Well, I appreciate your call. I agree with you. Trump needs to follow through on what he has laid out, and I think he may have to act unilaterally in order to do so. Matthew in Redding, California. Matthew, what you got for us?
3: Hey, man. First of all, I'm an estate manager and caretaker for a large majority of the people in Los Angeles, the richest people in the world. The stuff that's going on in Pacific Palisades and in L.A. is ridiculous. I moved. I moved to Redding because of that. I got to the reddest part of the state I could be. But they are literally, there's been 12 permits put through for rebuilding houses. And they are freaking putting low-income housing in between these million-dollar homes on Pacific Palisades on that beautiful view. This is wrong. This is all fixed, and there's a bunch of crap going on with the city and the state, and it's absolutely absurd.
0: Yeah, don't put incompetent race communists in charge of your city government or your state government. It's a very important lesson.
4: Speaking truth and having fun. Clay Travis and Buck Sexton.
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9: A white woman's murder shocks the city. A black man from the projects comes forward with information about the case.
11: He says the police are his friends.
9: But out of nowhere, he goes from star witness to prime suspect.
11: 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They turn on him.
9: 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Lee Harris is sentenced to 90 years.
12: I get 90 years for killing somebody I have never seen.
9: Behind bars, Lee finds an unlikely ally in his cellie, Robert. The pair are like chalk and cheese. There's no way their paths would ever cross on the outside. But as a fellow inmate, Robert sees through the lies and vows to do the unthinkable. Clear Lee's name.
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17: It is now 75 degrees, 3 o'clock. Good afternoon. I'm Liz Warner. Some better news for the afternoon commute. NJ Transit now says service has resumed into and out of Penn Station with some delays. At the White House today, President Trump says he is in the Situation Room to make a so-called final determination on a memorandum that would extend the ceasefire with Iran for 60 days. The president laid out his demands in a Truth Social post today.
18: Mr. Trump wrote that Iran must agree it will never have a nuclear weapon, the Strait of Hormuz must reopen immediately, and that all mines must be removed from the water. He went on to say that the U.S. would unearth enriched nuclear material and then destroy it, and that no money would be exchanged.
17: That's Mitch McCann. The president added that other items of far less importance have been agreed to. And final preparations now in place for the Israel Day parade that will make its way up Fifth Avenue Sunday.
19: New York City Mayor Mamdani says he's been clear about his stance on the Israeli government, and he's bucking tradition of mayors past and will not participate in the parade.
20: Well, that was a tough choice for him to make, but his feelings on Israel are well known, and so I think it would have been insincere. It would have been a lie.
21: I think that he should represent everybody in the city, and everybody feels the same way. Why pick one event not to participate in?
19: NYPD Commissioner Jessica Tisch is the grand marshal, and former Mayor Eric Adams has said he'll be at the parade. Organizers are expecting record high turnout this year compared to previous years. Natalie Migliori, WOR News.
17: And in Jersey, Democratic lawmakers say they think both ICE and the private owners of the ICE detention center in Newark are trying to break the hunger strike by detainees inside.
22: Representatives Anna Lilia Mejia, Rob Menendez, and Frank Pallone toured Delaney Hall Thursday, just not the part under lockdown. They say detainees on hunger strikes are being denied visits from family members, that participants' case schedules are being moved, and a few striking detainees have been moved. The hunger strike may have sparked an incident Thursday that involved pepper spray and perhaps detainees being hospitalized. In a statement Monday, Homeland Security denied a hunger strike was happening and accused lawmakers who spoke of it of smearing ICE. Andrew Whitman, WOR News.
17: And the Knicks will know by tomorrow who they'll oppose in the NBA Finals.
23: Let's go, let's go, let's go, New York.
24: The Knicks will either visit the Oklahoma City Thunder or San Antonio Spurs for Game 1 of the Finals Wednesday. Both the Spurs and Thunder face off in a decisive Game 7 Saturday night in Oklahoma City.
25: Let's go, Knicks!
24: Meantime, Knicks center Mitchell Robinson reportedly has undergone surgery for a broken pinky finger and will be able to play in Game 1 of the Finals. Jennifer Pulsoni, WOR News.
17: It is 75 degrees out and 303.
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27: I'm Adrienne Watson with your WOR traffic. Status quo on New Jersey Transit because of that earlier Amtrak work train fire. Up to 1 hour delays into and out of Penn with cancellations and diversions on Midtown Direct, and they are still cross-honoring. Big delay in Hunterdon County eastbound side of Route 78. It's an overturned tractor trailer before exit 12. Perryville Road in Hampton. Delays go back for 2 miles. It is a huge mess. Possible alternates, Route 173, or local roads like Bloomsbury Road. And westbound Staten Island Expressway crawls Verrazano Bridge to the West Shore. 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Next traffic, 3:30 on 710 WOR.
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2: Here's the WOR weather channel forecast. Beautiful weekend ahead with sunshine in the forecast. 80 our high today. Northwesterly breezes. Fair skies tonight at 57. Sunny tomorrow. High tomorrow 66 and 76 on Sunday with sunshine. Maybe a pop-up shower or storm on Monday. Monday's high in the mid-70s. Richard Wedding at the Weather Channel on 710 WOR.
17: 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It's now 3:05, 75 degrees, next news 3:30. 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

0: If women, Democratic women, just show up and vote, we're good. We don't need any of the men.
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2: 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And it scared me to death.
3: Dealing with everything we have to do with, look, if we finally beat Medicare.
4: Freedom is back in style. Welcome to the revolution. Yeah,

0: right, Democrats, they are apoplectic at Joe Biden. Joe Biden now claiming, and not only, I thought he was having a stroke or he was on drugs. Maybe she should talk to his doctors. Joe Biden angry at Kamala Harris. She couldn't even wait to shove her husband out the door and was demanding an immediate endorsement. God forbid she'd have a primary. Biden aides are furious, accusing Jill Biden of lying about her reaction to Joe Biden's debate implosion. President Trump weighing in. Democrats enraged at Jill Biden, and because they know they lied. But they all lied, and so did the media.
1: The Voice of New York, 710 WOR.
2: It is now 76 degrees out, 3:30. Good afternoon. I'm Liz Warner. NJ Transit now says rail service has resumed into and out of Penn Station with delays and cancellations reported. The NYPD says it is well prepared for this Sunday's Israel Day parade. Meanwhile, Mayor Mamdani says he will not attend that parade due to his views on the Israeli government. President Trump says he will make a decision today on the memorandum that would extend the ceasefire with Iran for 60 days. News sponsored by The Rogue Recap with Linda McLaughlin. 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
4: I'm Adrian Watson with your WOR traffic, and miles of it in Westchester County, eastbound across Westchester. It's road work before the Bronx River Parkway. Plus, there was an earlier crash. Delays are almost back to the Tappan Zee Bridge, and Tappan Zee heavy once you get onto the Rockland side. Merritt Parkway's a mess southbound past the Stanwich Road overpass in Greenwich with a crash. Multi-mile delays both ways. Go with the Connecticut Turnpike or Route 1 instead. The Deegan is loaded both ways, trying to get to the Cross Bronx. Triborough Bridge heavy in all directions. Whitestone Bridge slow to Queens. 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I'm Adrian Watson. Next traffic, 4 o'clock on 710 WOR.
2: Well, tomorrow, a little bit cooler, 66 degrees, partly cloudy skies. Sunday, 78, mostly cloudy. Your WOR news time, 3:32.
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0: holding Uncle Sam accountable to you every day. Hannity is on.
1: All right, 25 now till the top of the hour this Friday, 800-941-SEAN, if you want to be a part of the program. All right, so born on America's darkest day, 9/11/2001, the Tunnel to Towers Foundation, they have been helping American heroes ever since. Heroes like FDNY Lieutenant Edward McDonough, a Marine Corps vet, lifelong public servant. Edward, he was on the front lines at Ground Zero, clearing debris, serving his city and his country with courage, with dedication. He rose through the FDNY ranks, ultimately becoming a lieutenant, inspiring so many others around him with his leadership and his humor and his great character. Now, sadly, Edward battled 9/11-related cancer, which is very real, and he did this for more than 3 years. Sadly, you know, that's before leaving behind his loving wife, their five children. Now, this is the 25th anniversary year. I can't believe it's been 25 years since 9/11/01. We continue to see the toll that day is still taking on heroes and families. Now, thanks to your generosity, Tunnel to Towers was able to honor Edward by paying the McDonough family mortgage. We could help more families like the McDonoughs. 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Commit to $11 a month. Don't get two Starbucks a month. There you go. There's your $11. Anyway, go to their website, the letter T, the number two, the letter T.org. The letter T, the number two, the letter T.org for the Tunnel to Towers Foundation. By the way, this guy Tellerico, and we're going to get into all the crazy left-wingers later in the program, the guy that is going to face now Attorney General Ken Paxton. I'm getting a kick out of the legacy media mob. They're putting all their hope in Tellerico. You know, I'm running a vegan campaign in cattle-rich Texas. Oh, yeah, welcome, Matt, for illegals in Texas, a border state. Not a good idea. People happen to love their governor, Greg Abbott, for handling and securing, and Ted Cruz for handling and securing the open border disaster of Biden, Harris, Mayorkas. Anyway, so, you know, with all the stuff that the six genders, I don't know what the other four are. I know what male and female. I don't know what the other four are. I wish he'd explain it, although he's now trying to run away from his positions. God, non-binary. If you're a Christian, forget about everything you've been taught about our Father who art in heaven. He's trying to, oh, they took me out of context. No, they're not taking you out of context, as I played yesterday. Anyway, Tellerico, apparently, did you know this one? And this came up on my TV show last night, Linda. I didn't know this one. I feel like I have failed this audience. He prefers to refer to women as neighbors with a uterus. Now, why do I think, if I called women, oh, they're people with uteruses, why do I think the left would go ballistic and bubble and fizz and melt, you know, like the woke DEI lunatics that they are, if I said that? Am I wrong?
2: You are not wrong. That guy is an idiot.
1: Every one of our neighbors with a uterus became property of the state. He used the expression, lamenting Roe v. Wade being overturned, which brought the issue of abortion back to the state level. Another clip, Democrats talk about how neighbors with a uterus should be able to control their own body, and leftist code for, you know, abortion on demand. Notice liberals never want to answer the question. I remember the debate with DeSantis and Gavin. I kept pushing and pushing and pushing. You know, okay, well, at what point do you say enough's enough? I mean, should a woman be able to have an abortion moments before birth, an hour before birth, 2 days before birth, a month before birth? Because those children, and they are children, can live outside their mother's womb. Now, the Supreme Court has sort of codified the abortion pill, which is anywhere between 10 and 12 weeks. That's kind of, and people forget that part. We'll get to this later about this left-wing psychos, Supreme Court haters. I'm telling you, the doxing of ICE agents, the doxing of law enforcement, the doxing of Supreme Court justices, this better stop. This is not going to end well. We live in an assassination culture. And they've now gone after Trump, not once, not twice, but three times. They killed poor Charlie Kirk, you know, left his widow, Erica, behind. And will people leave that woman alone for the love of God? I'm so sick of it. She got threatened. A guy got arrested yesterday. The number of attacks. Now, a former congresswoman is now attacking, you know, and suggesting that Turning Point is responsible for this. Unless you have, you know, just clear, unambiguous evidence, overwhelming, incontrovertible evidence, just shut up. Because those comments are hurtful. You know, it's on top of this woman having a loser husband, raise her children alone. I mean, the stuff that I see, why is it they just don't like this woman? Why is that? I mean, where is their heart, their soul, their conscience? You know, maybe, I don't know, you don't have to like her, but can you not have some compassion? Maybe you don't like her views or something. I don't know. But my goodness, can you imagine if a Democrat left-wing politician, how awful would every conservative with a heart, conscience, and soul feel at the loss of a loved one that, you know, was killed? I mean, we're becoming soulless. In the last days, the love of man shall run cold. It feels like that. I have been warning about Europe. I have been predicting, and I think I'm not wrong. I hope I'm wrong. I don't think I'm wrong. We have been watching the rapid decline of the continent of Europe. We have been watching, what once our greatest allies, NATO allies in most cases, abandoning all moral clarity. We have watched them abandon their own security needs. And we have watched them reluctantly, and in many cases, not even contributing to NATO, and America pays the bulk of the freight there. Okay. Then we've been watching the worst part, the second worst part. They have adopted socialism. They have adopted climate alarmism that now even the UN is admitting, we were wrong. Sorry, all you countries worldwide, join the Paris Climate Accords and spend trillions of dollars on solar and windmill. I know we told you that first it was going to be an ice age, then we were going to burn up together, and then it became just generic climate change, and you know, and all of the snow would melt and the mountains of Kilimanjaro and so on and so forth. No, they're all wrong. Sorry. They all lied. All the predictions of Al Gore, just total, complete Adam BS. Anyway, so we have a little problem. And then, of course, one other thing. Unfettered, illegal immigration without assimilation. Now, when I had Piers Morgan on, and I've always gotten along with Piers Morgan, and I said to him, and this was the night of the state dinner with King Charles. Did I tell you, Linda, I was invited to that? I didn't go.
2: You did not. Ugh. Oh, wait. Yes, you did. I'm lying.
1: You didn't know I got invited?
2: I knew you got invited. I thought you were saying that you went. I'm like, what? I was about to freak.
1: Listen, you know me. Not my thing. This is definitely not my cup of tea. I am very proud of the fact that my perfect record remains intact. I have never been to a White House correspondence dinner. And I'm not referring to the terrible thing that happened this year. I'm saying I just never went. And you know why I don't go? Because I don't particularly have any respect for people in that room. Generally speaking. You know, I'm sure I'd run into a few people that I do like and a few people that I do respect. And I would get along with everybody. I'd be pleasant. I'd be polite. I'd be nice. You've seen me with people that you know I don't like. I'm not rude.
2: You usually tend to buy them dinner.
1: Bit more
2: you're very
1: blunt
2: nice.
1: And rude than I would be.
2: Oh, yeah, I'm not nice.
1: You know what your problem is? You can't hide it.
2: Why do I want to hide it? I can fake it. Life is so short. I don't need to fake it. It's good for you to make a mistake.
1: Well, what is the point if I run into... I remember once running into Chuck Schumer at a restaurant. I told you the story, I think. If I didn't...
2: You did.
1: Okay. So I run into Chuckie Schumer. And it's after I left New York and I had to go back for... I think I had to go back to see my sister who was there. And I go to a brunch on a Sunday. I'm only there for like 24 hours and I'm out. And I don't go back to New York. I stay away. I never go back. And just so happens I ran into him. I say, come over. He's like a senator. Who's your favorite Fox News host? Who's your favorite radio host? He looks up and he goes, oh, not you. Just like that. I say, Senator, I left the state. I'm just here for one day. Do you miss me? He goes, actually, I said, aren't you glad I left? He goes, actually, no. Now, when I interviewed Comrade de Blasio, he said the same thing. He said to me, oh, we need you to come back to New York. Kathy Hochul is saying, "For if you move to Florida, come back to New York." The same people that said, if you're conservative, we don't even want you here. Just like Andrew Cuomo. If you're pro-assault weapon and pro-life, you're not a New Yorker. And there's no place for you in the state of New York.
3: Problem is not me.
1: I don't want to play it. And then Kathy Hochul. Yeah, Lee Zeldin, Trump, get on a bus, get out of town, go down to Florida. Okay, I did. And like so many New Yorkers, you have to prove your innocence. That's why I never go back. That's why I sold everything. Just white. I hired attorneys and accountants, you know, and paid a fortune because there are more New York tax agents in Florida. I've talked to Governor DeSantis about this, and he's... I hope he does something because it is outright harassment. And then you have to prove that you are in Florida, which I have no problem doing. They have these applications that you can put on your phone and it monitors where you are on any day and there's nothing that they can do to argue it. Nothing. Not a thing. Anyway, what do you think of that, Linda?
2: I think it is disgusting that what is happening in New York right now. I think that this building grab as opposed to land grab that's happening in New York right now is just another way to crush the city. If you looked online, I don't know if you saw, but there's a huge fire in Penn Station. So people are coming in to see their kids graduate, trying to get to work, whatever. Nobody can get anywhere because Penn Station's on fire again in a month. Okay. I've never seen this in all my years in New York and people can't get around. And it's all because of Mom Donnie. And the only thing he cares about is going and celebrating Eid and ignoring the, you know, Jewish parade. Mm-hmm. He's a horrible human.
1: I got distracted, but let me finish this point. So a Russian drone, did you see this? Hit a Romanian.
2: I did see that.
1: Apartment building. Okay. Romania is part of NATO. We have what is called Article 4. An attack against one nation is an editorial. Article 4 allows NATO members to formally start discussions about threats to their security that has come under renewed focus since Russia invaded Ukraine, although they're not a member of NATO, in the wake of multiple incursions by Russian drones and jets into NATO countries' airspace. It has to stop. Now, I don't know. I would say the answer is anytime they invade NATO airspace, whatever invades that space should be shot out of the sky. Hannity, you want to start another war with Vladimir Putin? No. I want Putin to respect their sovereignty of NATO nations. Now, the problem is, you know, and to finish my point about Europe, these countries have adopted radical socialism, climate alarmism. They've neglected the defense, unfettered, illegal immigration without assimilation in massive numbers. Massive. And the problem is, if you go to a country, you don't want to assimilate, you want to separate, and then you want to bring the values from the country you left into the country you're going to, which makes no sense to me unless you have some type of agenda. And I never thought in my lifetime Great Britain would have 100, you know, Sharia courts. I asked Piers Morgan about it. He said, well, they're not binding. I'm not so sure I buy that. And I remember when the issue of no-go zones came up and people said that's not true in France. Not true. We had a Fox reporter go through a no-go zone and said, yeah, they were told to get the hell out. Police aren't allowed in, fire aren't allowed in, you know, nobody's allowed in. And they govern themselves. And you know, European countries have allowed this to happen. And the numbers of people that would radically alter Western civilization. Look, here's my take. If you, and again, I have no problem with people that of a different faith. But if you're a radicalized, if you believe in radical Islam and Islamofascism, and convert or die, and you strap bombs on kids to kill innocent people and they get 72 virgins, I have a problem with that. That's why Biden, the most preventable national security disaster in history, never should have let in 12 million plus that we know about. And then, of course, how many gotaways we don't know about from over 200 countries, even countries with terror ties. Known terrorists, murderers, rapists, child molesters, other violent criminals, cartel members, gang members. I keep reminding you because we keep suffering from it. And I'm just saying, I don't know if the U when I am going to predict something, and I have nothing to back this up in terms of a source. Okay, everybody, pay attention. I don't think NATO, as we currently know it, as it's currently configured, when Iran is all said and done, is going to exist. And if the president can get all these Middle Eastern countries to recognize Israel and sign on to the Abraham Accords, that will be the most dramatic shift in geopolitical politics you will ever see in your lifetime. Ever. And I'll add one more thing. The Donroe Doctrine. Cuba's about to collapse. Maduro's out. We're now friends with Venezuela. President putting pressure on countries in our hemisphere that have been peddling drugs to and killing Americans. That's stopping. You see it every day. Anyway, 800-941-SEAN this Friday as we continue. 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
8: It's August 2023, a county government meeting in Pennsylvania's Lehigh Valley. A young woman, early 20s, steps up to the mic to speak.
9: My two-month-old son was happily drinking milk from his bottle when he quickly started choking, turned blue, and went limp. My boyfriend transported our son to the changing table as I grabbed an anti-choking device and my boyfriend began assembling it. Two pumps of the device and my son was conscious, gasping for air and coughing up milk.
8: They all went to the ER to make sure the baby was okay.
9: But upon arriving at Lehigh Valley Hospital, the diagnosis quickly became something so different.
8: One of the doctors had a theory.
9: She stated to my father and mother-in-law that we are young, first-time parents who got frustrated with our baby and violently shook him to make him stop crying, and a confession would only make things easier for us.
8: The parents were told to leave the hospital without their son, and he wouldn't come home for 7 whole months.
9: I'm a postpartum mom dealing with the grief and the trauma of my son being ripped from my arms. And I'm a mom who lost everything in less than 24 hours due to one doctor's misdiagnosis. Enough is enough.
8: And then the next person speaks. And the next one. The stories they tell form a pattern of parents walking into a Lehigh Valley hospital to get help for a child, only to leave without them. And the same doctor's name kept coming up again and again. A pediatrician.
10: I ask you, what kind of doctor does this?
8: 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From Serial Productions and The New York Times, I'm Diane Neary, and this is The Preventionist, a story about a doctor and the rise of a powerful field of pediatric medicine.
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12: A few miles from the glass spires of Midtown Atlanta lies the South River Forest. In 2021 and 2022, the woods became a home to activists from all over the country.
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1: All right, when we come back, the left, they are livid at Jill Biden for her comment. Oh, I thought he was having a stroke or somebody drugged him. And Kamala Harris really wanted that nomination and his approval immediately. We'll get to that. Greg Jarrett says, release the her tapes. I agree with him. 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
0: It is now 75 degrees, 4 o'clock. Good afternoon. I'm Liz Warner. Service slowly recovering for NJ Transit riders between Penn Station and Newark after an Amtrak train fire this morning in one of the Hudson River tunnels.
2: NJ Transit trains on a Northeast Corridor line have resumed service in and out of New York Penn Station, but with delays of up to an hour and some cancellations are expected. Trains on the Midtown Direct line, they're still being diverted to the Hoboken station for now, all after that Amtrak maintenance train fire stopped all Amtrak and NJ Transit traffic between Manhattan and New Jersey during Friday morning's commute. All NJ Transit tickets and passes, they're still being cross-honored by buses and PATH trains, which run through a different tunnel under the Hudson. Levon Putney, WOR News.
0: And the city also vowing to keep traffic moving during this summer's 2026 World Cup match days. Mayor Mamdani says the city will temporarily make 42nd Street into a bus and shuttle corridor and use bus lanes on 5th and 6th Avenues exclusively on match days. Meanwhile, NJ Transit limiting service to World Cup ticket holders 4 hours ahead of matches, while regular commuters will need to find alternative ways of getting around. And just a day after signing New York State budget into law, Governor Hochul met with reporters to highlight her immigration policies.
3: Surrounded by advocates representing a range of immigration interests, the governor outlined provisions in the law to rein in ICE agents, including a ban on mask wearing and restrictions on agents' access to sensitive locations such as churches and schools.
4: We do not want this rampant abuse of power, flagrant abuse of power, to continue anymore in our streets and in our communities.
3: The governor lashed out at the Trump administration's immigration policies, which she says, rather than targeting the worst of the worst, are going after people going about their daily lives. Larry Kofsky, WOR News.
0: And the NYPD says it's very well prepared for this Sunday's Israel Day parade. At a news conference, NYPD Commissioner Jessica Tisch noted the rise in anti-Semitism since October 7, 2023, and in light of Israeli and U.S. strikes on Iran.
5: In that threat environment, to be blunt, we are not messing around with security at this year's parade.
0: Tens of thousands of people are expected, Tisch said, they will encounter the largest police presence ever deployed for the annual parade. Mayor Mamdani will be the first mayor in decades not to attend that parade. Tisch will be there as one of the event's grand marshals. And the mayor has also fired NYPD sheriff.
6: City Sheriff Anthony Miranda, an Eric Adams appointee, along with a Miranda deputy and his assistant, were dismissed by the mayor Thursday. Miranda's tenure featured scandals over improperly seized evidence from unlicensed pot shops and the discovery of cash-filled safes taken from raids, despite Miranda's claims his deputies didn't seize cash from pot shops. Miranda replaced by NYPD whistleblower Edwin Raymond. He was part of a group that sued the department over arrest quotas and has advocated for police reforms since his retirement. Andrew Whitman, WOR News.
0: It's 75 degrees and 403.
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24: I'm Adrian Watson with your WOR traffic. Checking in on Route 78, eastbound exit 1200 in County. Much better from an overturned tractor-trailer accident, but farther east in Basking Ridge, there's a truck fire by King George Road, and King George Road itself has a crash south of Route 78. Maybe you want to consider Route 22 as your alternate through that area. Outbound Gowanus, there's a crash past the belt split before the Verrazano Bridge. Then you're slammed on the Staten Island Expressway all the way to the West Shore. Inbound Gowanus loaded belt merge to the Brooklyn Bridge. 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I'm Adrian Watson. 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
8: Here's your WOR Weather Channel forecast. A blustery, cool start to the weekend, but a warmer finish. Tonight, we'll see some gradual clearing, low 57. West winds picking up, 5 to 15 miles an hour, gust to 25 miles an hour. Sunny on Saturday, going to be a windy day. Highs mid-60s, northwest winds 15 miles an hour, gusts over 30 miles an hour. Sunshine on Sunday, lighter winds, low 53, high 76. I'm meteorologist Mark Thibodeau from the Weather Channel on 710 WOR.
0: Well, the Yankees visit the A's tonight. Mets host the Marlins, and the winner of tomorrow's Spurs-Thunder game will host the Knicks. Next news, 4:30. 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I'm Liz Warner, 710 WOR.
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0: himself of protection under the Presidential Records Act, because many of the classified documents dated back to when he was a U.S. senator. One can make an argument that the vice president is covered by the act, but certainly not a U.S. senator. So he had no defense there. And as John Solomon has pointed out, now we discover in the DOJ records that a top prosecutor was deeply concerned, saying, wait a minute, well, you went and raided Trump's Mar-a-Lago when he had declassification authority, complete authority, and did you find out first before you did it whether these documents are even classified? And, of course, you and I have discussed ever since the raid that he had declassified these documents, which means there's no probable cause to go to Mar-a-Lago. But they snookered a magistrate into signing off without probable cause. You know, this was the most crooked operation I think I have ever seen by the FBI under Chris Wray and Merrick Garland's Department of Justice. Reprehensible conduct.
1: 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As always, spot on. Probably one of the smartest, brightest legal minds in the country. Greg Jarrett, thank you, my friend. Appreciate you being with us. 800-941-SEAN if you want to be a part of the program.
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3: It's now 76 degrees, 4:30. Good afternoon. I'm Liz Warner. NJ Transit now says rail service has been restored into and out of Penn Station with delays. The NYPD says it is well prepared for this Sunday's Israel Day parade. Mayor Mamdani will not be attending that parade. And the president says he will make a decision today on a memorandum that would extend the ceasefire with Iran for 60 days. News sponsored by the Our American Stories podcast. 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You won't want to miss the next episode of Our American Stories. It's 4:30. 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
4: I'm Adrienne Watson with your WOR traffic. Still pretty ugly on eastbound Route 78. Volume heading to 287 and then a couple of miles worth of delays to King George Road and Bass King Ridge. That was a crash in the construction zone. Route 22, still a better eastbound alternate for you. New Jersey Turnpike, southbound Inner Roadway, a crash south of exit 14. Eastbound Newark Bay Extension, a crash before you get onto the Newark Bay Bridge. If you're heading to the Holland Tunnel, half an hour in Pulaski Skyway, Holland 45 out, Lincoln 30 plus in, it's 30 to 40 out. 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
3: On Wall Street, all three major averages closed at record highs. The Dow gaining 363, the S&P adding 16, and the NASDAQ rose 55 points. Tomorrow, 66 degrees, partly cloudy. Sunday, 78, mostly cloudy. Your WOR News Time, 4:32.
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3: It is now 75 degrees, 5 o'clock. Good afternoon. I'm Liz Warner. Service slowly recovering for NJ Transit riders between Penn Station and Newark. This after the Amtrak train fire this morning in one of the Hudson River tunnels. All NJ Transit tickets and passes are still being cross-honored by buses and PATH trains. And state police in New Jersey setting up perimeter zones for protesters outside the Delaney Hall ICE facility.
4: State police say the perimeters they set up outside Delaney Hall will not cram protesters into small spaces, but it'll give them plenty of room to support detainees while keeping everyone safe.
5: I will not give ICE the pretext to expand operations in our state.
4: So Governor Mikey Sherrill says ICE agents can go back inside the detention center, where she says ICE first denied detainees started protesting conditions by not eating.
6: They don't want you to see what's happening. It's the food is terrible, the conditions are no good, and there is a hunger strike.
4: Brooklyn Borough President Antonio Reynoso coming out to show support, saying some of his residents are being held in the Laney Hall. Levon Putney, WOR News.
3: And in Washington, the president today deliberating over whether to accept a proposal for a 60-day extension of the U.S.-Iran ceasefire.
7: He laid out in a social media post what he says would be the terms of this short-term agreement, and they include Iran agreeing to never have a nuclear weapon, taking out, terminating all of their mines in the Strait of Hormuz. The enriched uranium then would also be destroyed, and the United States would play a role in having that happen. And no money would be exchanged, the president says, until further notice. That's important because the president has, in public comments, ruled out an easing of sanctions.
3: That's ABC's Karen Travers at the White House. Final preparations in place for the Israel Day parade. It will make its way up Fifth Avenue on Sunday. Mayor Mamdani is bucking tradition of mayors past and not participating.
8: I think that he's shedding more light on his separation, and he's going to have more people follow him, and it's going to create more of a divide. It's getting worse.
9: The thing that I like about the mayor is that he is honest. You know what I mean? Some of his views may be unpopular, but he's still honest about them.
3: NYPD Commissioner Jessica Tisch is the Grand Marshal, and the former mayor, Eric Adams, says he will be at the parade. Organizers are expecting record high turnout for this year compared to previous years. And for New Yorkers, it just got a little easier to cut a rug in establishments.
10: The New York State Liquor Authority has dropped some long-standing restrictions on dancing in bars and restaurants. It'll no longer require businesses to answer questions or to submit information about patron dancing when they apply for liquor licenses. The change builds on the city's ongoing efforts to modernize its nightlife, and it clears away some of the last remnants of the Prohibition-era cabaret laws. Venues are still required to adhere to standard fire safety, building codes, and community noise regulations. Daria Albinger, WOR News.
3: It is now 75 degrees and 503.
11: I'm Adrienne Watson with your WOR traffic. Big delays on westbound Route 80 through Morris County. There was a crash at exit 39 in Denville involving multi-vehicles. Delays go back to 287. Westbound Route 46, a little heavy with construction. Westbound Route 10, also another option. Eastbound 78 past King George Road, still a truck fire. Multi-mile delays continue to try to use Route 22 instead. Southbound Meadowbrook Parkway, accident before North Jerusalem. Southbound side of the Wantagh Parkway is better. 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I'm Adrienne Watson. Next traffic, 530 on 710 WOR.
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15: WOR Weather Channel forecast, a blustery, cool start to the weekend, but a warmer finish. Tonight, we'll see some gradual clearing, low 57. West winds picking up, 5 to 15 miles an hour, gust to 25 miles an hour. Sunny on Saturday, going to be a windy day. Highs mid-60s, northwest winds 15 miles an hour, gusts over 30 miles an hour. Sunshine on Sunday, lighter winds, low 53, high 76. I'm meteorologist Mark Thibodeau from the Weather Channel on 710 WOR.
3: Well, tonight, the Yankees visit the A's and the Mets host the Marlins. In the NBA playoffs, the winner of tomorrow's Spurs-Thunder game will host the Knicks Wednesday night. Wall Street, all three major averages closing today at record highs at the closing bell. The Dow gained 363 points. The S&P 500 added 16 points, and the NASDAQ rose 55 points. It is now 5:05, 75 degrees. Your next news at 5:30. 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
2: It is now 76 degrees, 5:30. Good afternoon. I'm Liz Warner. NJ Transit now says rail service has been restored into and out of Penn Station with delays and cancellations. And President Trump says he will make a decision today on the memorandum that would extend the ceasefire with Iran for 60 days. The NYPD says it's prepared for this Sunday's Israel Day parade. Mayor Mamdani will not attend due to his views on the Israeli government. 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You don't miss the next episode of Our American Stories. It's 5:30, next news 6 o'clock. 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
3: I'm Adrian Watson with your WOR traffic. Still an awful delay on the cross Westchester eastbound as you make your way from the Tappan Zee Bridge to the Bronx River Parkway. It's construction. It's been out there all afternoon, and it is a multi-mile terrible delay. On Long Island, westbound Southern State, a crash past the Meadowbrook Parkway. You are parked back to the Wantagh Parkway. Eastbound LIE has a crash by Jericho Turnpike. Heading through Queens, eastbound LIE is slightly worse than the Grand Central Parkway. Lincoln Tunnel still 30 out, the Holland 40. Lincoln 30 in, the Holland up to 20. 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I'm Adrienne Watson. Next traffic, 6 o'clock on 710 WOR.
2: Well, 66 degrees, the high tomorrow, partly cloudy. Sunday, 78, mostly cloudy. On Monday, 74, the high, partial clouds. 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

0: right, that's going to wrap things up for today. Hannity tonight, 9 Eastern, on the Fox News Channel. We'll check in with Brianna Lyman. She hits the streets for us again tonight. Dave Asman, the great one, Mark Levin, Jimmy Failla, Charles Payne on the economy. We've got it all. News you'll never get from the legacy media mob. 9 Eastern tonight on Hannity. We'll see you then, back here Monday. Have a great weekend, and thank you for making this show possible.
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13: It's now 74 degrees, 6 o'clock. Good evening. I'm Liz Warner. Some better news for commuters. NJ Transit says service has resumed into and out of Penn Station with delays. Tickets are being cross-honored with buses and PATH trains. And at the White House today, the president in the Situation Room, where he says he's making a final determination on the memorandum that would extend the ceasefire with Iran for 60 days. He put forth his demands on Truth Social today. We get more from Mitch McCann.
14: Mr. Trump wrote that Iran must agree it will never have a nuclear weapon, the Strait of Hormuz must reopen immediately, and that all mines must be removed from the water. He went on to say that the U.S. would unearth enriched nuclear material and then destroy it, and that no money would be exchanged.
13: Trump added that other items, quote, of far less importance, have been agreed to. And the NYPD says it is well prepared for the thousands of New Yorkers set to take part in the Israel Day parade this Sunday.
15: Even though New York City Mayor Mamdani has no plans to attend the parade, NYPD Commissioner Jessica Tisch is representing, and she'll serve as the Grand Marshal.
16: I'm happy that Tisch is where she is. That's it. She's our representation, and she's not backing down. She wears a star with pride, and it's wonderful to see.
15: Mamdani is the first mayor in modern times to skip out on the parade, saying he's made his stance on the Israeli government clear. However, he says he's committed to the safety of all New Yorkers, with security plans that include counterterrorism and heavy weapons teams, along with screening at designated checkpoints. Natalie Migliori, WOR News.
13: And state police in New Jersey setting up perimeter zones for protesters outside the Delaney Hall Federal ICE Detention Center, where agents have clashed with protesters all week.
17: Our top priority is public safety, and we need to take this opportunity to lower the temperature now.
13: Governor Mikey Sherrill said it's being done to ease tensions and keep ICE from sending more agents into the detention center, which she says could cause more problems. Protesters have been outside all week rallying against conditions inside the facility after it became public that many detainees are on a hunger strike to protest conditions inside. 74 degrees, it's now 6:02.
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18: I'm Adrian Watson with your WOR traffic. Belt Parkway delays are westbound from Knapp Street to the Verrazano. Crash reported by Ocean Parkway. Eastbound, it's Verrazano to Bay Parkway. Again, from Knapp Street to Pennsylvania. Again, passing Kennedy Airport. Westbound Staten Island Expressway, that is still absolutely loaded. The eastbound side is moving just fine. Triborough Bridge, heavy in all directions. The Whitestone Bridge, extra slow to Queens. The Throgs Neck Bridge is a better choice. 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I'm Adrian Watson. Next traffic, 7 o'clock on 710 WOR.
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26: Here's your WOR Weather Channel forecast. A blustery, cool start to the weekend, but a warmer finish. Tonight, we'll see some gradual clearing, low 57. West winds picking up, 5 to 15 miles an hour, gust to 25 miles an hour. Sunny on Saturday, going to be a windy day. Highs mid-60s, northwest winds 15 miles an hour, gusts over 30 miles an hour. Sunshine on Sunday, lighter winds, low 53, high 76. I'm meteorologist Mark Thibodeau from the Weather Channel on 710 WOR.
13: 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I'm Liz Warner, 710 WOR.
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2: Hey, it's now 75 degrees, 6:30. Good evening. I'm Liz Warner. People taking Amtrak and NJ Transit trains this weekend will need to check ahead. Officials say full service between Newark and Penn Station is not expected to be back on track until Monday morning's commute. The NYPD says it is well prepared for this Sunday's Israel Day parade. Mayor Mamdani will not attend the parade. The man accused of plotting to kill the first daughter, Ivanka Trump, in a New York courtroom this week. And the Knicks will know by tomorrow who they'll oppose in the NBA Finals that tip off next week. Checking your WOR Weather Channel forecast. Tomorrow, the high 66 degrees, partly cloudy skies. Sunday should be 78 as a high, mostly cloudy. Monday, 74 degrees, partial clouds. And Tuesday, 75, more clouds. Your next news at 7 o'clock, bulletins at once, right here on 710 WOR.
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